0: 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It is Channel Africa, Facebook, Instagram. We are on TikTok, we are on YouTube, and we are on X, Channel Africa One. So it gets only better from here. We go big before we go home. It's all about the music. It's all about the stories of the African continent and beyond.
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0: She's got a new song out. It's Botswana's Best, Mpho Sebina, with her take, her remake of a classic from a legend from South Africa, the late Brenda Fassie, Too Late for Mama. Good morning and welcome.

0: This one is Eric Wananya, all the way from Kenya, with a fancy car, calling out our leaders across the African continent. Stories being told through music. That's what it's all about on the African perspective. And of course, we started off in Botswana with the beautiful Mposibina with Too Late for Mama. Just gone exactly 10 minutes past 2 o'clock Central African time. Good morning, good day, good afternoon, and good evening to you. Welcome to Africa in Song with Ukhanya Sosibo.
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0: Nomcebo Zikode of Jerusalem fame on the vocals there. It's Meta featuring Sophia Nazu and Fireboy DML, bringing us to exactly 20 past 2 o'clock Central African time. The African stories continue, and they'll continue all the way through till 3 a.m. right here on Channel Africa, The African Perspective.
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2: The police service says it's arrested six individuals who were allegedly found in possession of offensive weapons. Godfrey Chalabi, who's Senior Assistant Commissioner of Public Police and Public Relations Officer for the Zambia Police Service. Can you give us more detail about the arrest of the six individuals?
3: There is a place called Ngombe Compound. It's a few kilometers from the CBD of Lusaka. Members of the public saw this vehicle that was being driven suspiciously. So acting on intelligence, they alerted the police and we moved in and intercepted this vehicle. Immediately, police conducted a search on that vehicle. We recovered offensive weapons, included 22 rounds of ammunition for a shotgun, 9 machetes, as well as one stick that was found on those vehicles. Of course, it's an offense here in Zambia if one is found in possession of an offensive weapon. A machete, a knife, by law here, it's classified as an offensive weapon.
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0: It has been uninterrupted African stories, African vibes, African beauty, African music. It's Africa in Song, right here on Channel Africa, the African perspective, bringing us to just the last 20 minutes of our time together this weekend. This one all the way from the Seychelles. It's Tootsie and Nikki coming through with a Fiesta. Yes, so we are approaching that season where all things celebratory. And then Surayako from Soti Soul. Before that one, it has been back to back to back sounds. If you are only tuning in now, it is okay. It's okay. We've got another 20 minutes. We're going to make it count. My name is Okanye Wagasosibo. This right here is a Sunday radio that is simple, smooth, and saucy. It happens every Saturday and Sunday morning between midnight and 3 a.m. Central African time. So make sure that you download the Channel Africa mobile app. You'll find us on Apple Store and on Google Play so that you'll never have to miss us again. You can also stream us live on channelafrica.co.za. You can also send them the link so they too can join us. You'll find us on SABC Plus, and of course you can connect with us on our socials to continue the conversations. Channel Africa on Facebook, and then you'll find us on Channel Africa 1 on YouTube, TikTok, Instagram, and X. It is a vibe. It is just great energy. Celebrating all things Africa, and that is Channel Africa, the African perspective.
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2: Morocco's King Mohammed VI has appointed Fatima Ezzara El Mansouri as the country's prime minister, making her the first woman to hold the position in the North African nation. Now, beyond just the symbolism of having Morocco's first female prime minister, what practical impact could her appointment have on women's political representation in Morocco?
3: Women's political participation in many areas still lags behind that of men. She has been one of the few who's been able to, you know, break many glass ceilings in her eyes. She's only 50 years old and, you know, already at 35, 34, you know, was mayor of one of the biggest cities in the country. So, you know, that is symbolic, but also will inspire and, you know, help aspirational, you know, ladies think about political office in that country.
2: Political analyst and Middle East and North Africa researcher Ibrahim Dean.
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0: Diamond Platinums featuring Omarion, African Beauty. He's out of Tanzania doing amazing things. A man who's finally in love, apparently. And just before that one, it was Wizkid with Sweet Love. It has been absolute sweet love, enjoying great music with you in great company. I felt the vibes, I felt the energy from the southern tip of the continent all the way to the east of Africa, to the west, the north and central, and of course beyond. Thank you so much for continuing to choose to honor the state that is Africa in song. And well, it's been a good time. We're going to make it count. Just 10 minutes remaining. It's 50 past 2 o'clock Central African time. At 3 o'clock, Jabulani Nkolele will be taking over, switching up your morning on the morning switch from 3 to 6 a.m. Central African time.
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0: the beginning, Usher, this song to me sounds very much suitable for the 007 Bond movies. I think when they do give it to Idris Elba, I think, yeah, African number one must go with the music. Let's try connect with Ujablani and see if he can tell us how we're switching up this morning. Good morning, Jablani. Good morning, Jablani. Oh well. Let us get into that final song that will take us through till 3 a.m. And that's when he'll be taking over with the morning switch. The name is Ukhanya Wakasosibo. I do appreciate you always making sure that you're keeping me company. So do remember to stay with us right here on Channel Africa, the African perspective. It does go on. The music, the stories, everything about the African continent and, of course, abroad, the African perspective. It continues 24/7, 7 days a week right here on Channel Africa. From me, till the next time, igama lami ngukhanya okasosibo magema umshingi lokathabetha umntwana umntwana lo wasemaswatini umanqobeni. Remember to be love, seek love, give love, look for love, and make sure that you are the reason that the person you next bump into smiles.
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1: 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Yours truly, Javlan Kole, in the building, take care of the business until the hours of 6 a.m. Central African time. Kanya Sosibo, thank you so much, man, for coming through between the 12 and 3 a.m. on Africa in Song, doing what she loves best. We are with you as we continue playing you the best music. Coming up on the show, the Go and Get Up to Go songs. We'll move on to the music mix. Morning trivia around the continent. It's Kenya today. We'll get to wrap up the show with the inspirational quote. Looking forward to spending the great 3 hours with you right here on your station of choice. Welcome to it. Welcome aboard.
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1: But I told you, like, the African boys is different, huh? Innit? 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

0: It's indeed the best of the music from a one and only. This is Burna Boy. They play Loving It as always. Welcome to your station of choice. Good to have you right here. We'll be keeping it nice and easy and real for you until the hours of 6 a.m. Central African time. Glad to be in your company. Right now, though, it's that time of the morning. Let's get on to non-stop 20 minutes of great music. That's exactly coming up next, right after this. The Journal
1: with Matseko Mosito. When we hear the phrase, a child has sexually harmed another child, it's very easy for us to label that behavior. But what is it that we need to understand before we start labeling these children?
2: So the statement raises an important concern. A 16-year-old or any other child who causes sexual harm to another child may also have experienced harm, exploitation, exposure to inappropriate sexual material, inadequate supervision, or any other adverse experiences themselves. Therefore, as a child protection practitioner, child protection should focus both on accountability, protection, assessment, psychosocial support, and rehabilitation. Rather than viewing the child only as an offender, it's easy to attach a diagnosis or a label. I think this is what we have to understand, that the practitioner must ask, like you said, what happened to this child?
1: Dr. Shahida Omar, clinical director at the Teddy Bear Clinic for Abused Children.
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selfless flight. When I was at my weakest, you sparked the spark. 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Perfect combination, suit and tie. Angel, halo, seen you in my dreams in porcelain white.

0: Tell you what, the best of the music from the legendary AKA man, may his soul rest in peace. Beautiful stuff for you and beautiful music for the morning. Well, that's how we wrap up the music marathon. So we get a chance to play you four songs back to back or non-stop. 20 minutes of great music. Yes, that's what we do. 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On the Channel Africa app as well as on SABC Plus. Right, let me tell you this. Very interesting stuff coming up next as well. We'll get on to the morning trivia. I'm really, really looking forward for us getting on to the morning trivia. Hope that you are also looking forward to the morning trivia. That's exactly coming up in a short while right here on your station of choice. It's a very good morning to you. My name is Jabu Nkolele, and we're going to have ourselves a great time this beautiful morning. We'll make sure that we take it to its logical conclusion till the end of the show. That is coming up exactly at 6 o'clock on top of the hour. I'm really looking forward to that.
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0: Best of the music from the one and only, it's Reima there with Baby Is It a Crime. Before that, Morbid with that beautiful song, it's called Is It a Peace, right? That's what we got to play for you right here on your station of choice on Channel Africa. Well, it's that time of the morning. Let's find out regarding our morning trivia, which famous Indian landmark appears to change color throughout the day, right? Which famous Indian landmark appears to change color throughout the day? Now, the clues are, it is located in the city of Agra in India. It is one of the new seven wonders of the world. It was built by Mughal Emperor Shah Jahan in memory of his wife Mumtaz Mahal. It is made primarily of white marble. At sunrise, it can appear pinkish. During the day, it looks white. Under certain moonlight conditions, it can appear golden. Now, it is located in the city of Agra in India. It is one of the new seven wonders of the world. It was built by Mughal Emperor Shah Jahan in memory of his wife Mumtaz Mahal. It is made primarily of white marble. At sunrise, it can appear pinkish. During the day, it looks white. Under certain moonlight conditions, it can appear golden. Yeah. If you know the answer, on Facebook, at Channel Africa, and all other platforms as well, we'll be looking forward to that. Thank you so much for joining us right here on your station of choice. We continue with the best music ever for you on this beautiful morning, hoping that you are great, you are amazing, you are fantastic. We'll be playing you all those beautiful songs for you that are coming up in a short while on your station of choice.
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0: It's indeed a best of the music from Morikante. It's called Mbalia. It's that time of the morning, and you know what we do when we get to this time of the morning. We get to wrap up the first hour of the show.
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0: Wake up to something special on The Morning Switch. Wishing you a bright and a beautiful morning with Jabulani Kolele. We've got an exciting show ahead. Here's a taste of what's coming up this hour as well. We'll focus on the morning trivia. We'll move on to music mix. Around the continent, we'll look at Kenya today. Yeah, tourism and culture there. It's the big thing. We'll talk about more about that. That's coming up right here on your station of choice. This is the soundtrack to your weekend. 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

0: It's the best of the music, as always, right here on your station of choice. Music from the one and only, who else can it be? It must be Angelique Kidjo, man, teaming up with the Soweto Gospel Choir. It's called Sunlight to My Soul. I can safely say once more again, a very good morning to all our Channel Africans. My name is Jabulani Kole. Thank you so much for joining us on the Morning Switch on Channel Africa. Welcome to the second hour of the show. Now, we asked the question earlier regarding the morning trivia. We say, which famous Indian landmark appears to change color throughout the day? That building is called the Taj Mahal. It's called the Taj Mahal. Now, the Taj Mahal is famous for its beautiful white marble, which reflects light differently throughout the day. At sunrise and sunset, changing light can give the monument pink, orange, or golden tones. In bright daylight, it generally appears white. These are changing colors that contribute to its reputation as one of the most beautiful architectural landmarks. Amazing stuff. It's 10 minutes after the four o'clock Central African time. We continue with the best music ever for you on this beautiful morning right here on your station of choice. More music for you.
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1: Someone's sharing culture. 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A meme, an update, a voice note. Across borders, across languages, a connected Africa. It's not just a group chat where Africa talks. It's a group chat connecting a continent that's already talking, sharing, debating, and celebrating each other.
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0: It's music from DJ Mapori, Southern Kabza the Small. It's called Asibe Happy at 19 minutes after the hour of 4 o'clock Central African Time. We'll continue with the best music ever for you on this beautiful morning. Non-stop 20 minutes of great music is coming up next.
1: I'm Khanya Sisiwa, and I make sure that you start off your day with simple, smooth, and saucy sauce. We can fly. Where's Khanya from? Ooh, from the beautiful, luscious, green hills of KwaZulu-Natal. Mzansi. We can try. Well, you can look forward to a sonic journey across the African continent and beyond. And this happens every Saturday and Sunday between midnight and 3 a.m. Central African Time. Every week you can look forward to us finding out about interesting things around festival focus. And then, of course, on Sunday, we pay tribute by experiencing live sounds on Legends Live. Thank you. Thank you. Mic drop.
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0: What else could it be? The one and only music from Java, the beautiful song. It's called the NTZ of 4:39 Central African Time. And great sounds for you on this beautiful morning. Alec Bulan came before that with Bendy Remix, teaming up with Vex Prince, all the way from the country of Seychelles. Beautiful stuff for you. Now, we promised you, well, before that, guys, let's do the jazzes. That's how we wrap up the music mix, so we get a chance to play four songs back to back. Follow us on Facebook, X, Instagram, TikTok, YouTube, and WhatsApp. WhatsApp number +27832 88 268 64. WhatsApp is +27832 88 6684. 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It's time for Around the Continent, and today's Around the Continent, it's Kenya, right? Now, with Kenya, which is a country in East Africa with a coastline on the Indian Ocean. Well, it's bordered by, Kenya shares its borders with five nations: South Sudan and Ethiopia to the north, Somalia to the east, Tanzania to the south, and Uganda and Lake Victoria to the west. Now, the key cultural highlights in that you can expect in Kenya. Now, the ethnic diversity and tradition, home to the communities like the Maasai, known for Adumi jumping dance, the Luhia, for famous for Isukuti drum beats, and the coastal Swahili people blending African, Arab, and Persian influences. The national language that is being spoken there is Swahili, and English widely spoken in commerce and tourism under motto Harambe, let's pull together. Now, the a fusion of flavors including nyama, choma, roasted meat, ugali, pilau, spice the coastal dishes like samaki wa kukupaka. Now, the urban and modern culture, Nairobi's vibrant nightlife, live music and art spaces like the Go Down Art Center and iconic art-decorated matatu minibuses. That is the place that we are talking about today. It's a Kenya. We will tell you more about it, man. We will continue right here on your station of choice, on Channel Africa. Glad to be in your company. We will continue playing you the best music ever for you.
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1: 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They say, rise and shine. We think you can do one better. Rise and vibe with Jabulani Kolele. 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

0: It's the best of music from the one and only Oxylade. It's called Kulosa. Loving it, man. Beautiful music for you, man. I tell you what, by the way, the around the continent, a country of focus, Lamu Old Town, a UNESCO World Heritage Site, which is reflecting over 7 centuries of Swahili and Islamic coastal history, where transport relies on footpaths as well as donkeys. A historic 16th century Portuguese fortress showcasing centuries of Indian Ocean maritime trade, and a premier cultural center featuring a traditional homestead like live acrobatic and ethnic dance as well. Now, a network protecting archaeology, history and art anchored by Nairobi National Museum. Also, immense cultural village visits, manyatas that connect wildlife conservation with indigenous heritage. It's a 4:51 Central African time. Thank you so much for joining us right here on your station of choice on Channel Africa. Glad to be in your company. Glad to be spending a great morning with you on such a beautiful morning. Yours truly, Jamukolele, in the building, taking care of things until the hours of 6 a.m. Central African time.
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0: It's the best of music as always from the one and only. This is, has to be Ayam Bama. It's got Papa. Papa, it's free, by the way, right? It's free that time of the morning. Thank you so much for joining us right here on your station of choice. What we do next, we get a chance to exactly wrap up the first, the second hour of the morning switch.
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0: It's indeed a welcome to it. Welcome to your station of choice. Glad to be in your company. Man, I am excited as well. Okay, we got to wrap up the second hour. We're done with first, second. Now we're on the third and final hour of the morning switch coming through right now. Guess what? We get to kickstart your day with On The Morning Switch. A very good morning to you. Thank you so for choosing to wake up in the company of Jabulani Kolele. We've got an incredible show lined up for you today. And here's what you can exactly look forward to today, right? You can look forward to. We're wrapping up the show exactly at 6 o'clock. Coming up, we've got non-stop 20 minutes of great music. That is the music mix. And we'll hand over to the inspirational code. Lee Kasumba will tell us what we can expect coming up between 6 and 9. So it's going to be a jam-packed show. I'm really looking forward to it. It's going to be exciting. And I hope that you're excited as I do. This is Channel Africa. Welcome to your station of choice. Got to have you right here.
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0: It's the best of the music, as always, man. This one coming through from the one and only Zuku. It's called Naringa. Ooh. Aye, I love it, man. This sound from Zuku, man. It does something to my system, isn't it? Yeah, very good morning to all our Channel Africans. My name is Jabulani Nkole. Thank you so much for joining us on the morning switch on Channel Africa. Welcome to the third hour of the show. We are coming to live from Johannesburg, South Africa, to Auckland Park. 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

0: It's music from Facelets with Serotonin right here on your station of choice. It's that time of the morning at 19 minutes after the hour of 5 o'clock Central African time. Time for non-stop 20 minutes of great music that's coming up next for the next 20 minutes or so onwards.
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0: I tell you what, that's how we wrap up non-stop 20 minutes of great music on the radio. The one and only has to be music from one pack, Ascent Barikana Boyo, Nte Gorilla, all the way from the country of Nte Borilla, right? All the way from the country of Gambia. Oh, beautiful, beautiful stuff for you. 5:30, coming to about 5:39 Central African time. 20 minutes from now on, your news is coming up at 6. Immediately after that, Lee Kasumba will step in the building to make sure that she takes care of the Oasis between 6 and 9. Today's inspirational quote come from the one and only Viola Davis. Oof, oof, oof. Let's hear what Viola has got to say right here on let's hear what Viola has got to say.
1: Not what you do. It's what happens to people when you do what you do. Don't betray yourself.
0: Oh, man. Oh, man.
1: Your purpose is not what you

0: It's music from the one and only. This has to be KO. It's called Emoyeni right here on your station of choice. This is a soundtrack to your weekend. Loving it as always on the radio 6 to 9. The Oasis is coming up next with the one and only Lee Kasumba joining you from 6 until 9.
1: This is what memories are.

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1: Good morning, I'm Nosipho Zuma. In your news this hour, more than 19 people have been arrested for public violence and malicious damage to property following violent anti-immigration protests which erupted in South Africa's KwaZulu-Natal province and the city of Durban in the past 2 days. Police and security companies are currently patrolling the streets in the CBD after violence and looting yesterday. A march against undocumented migrants descended into violence after some residents in the Point area threw stones at the marchers. Provincial police spokesperson Robert Nechionda.
2: We have made several arrests, more than 19. It's the early days. We are collecting the stats as to how many we arrested, because they were arrested in different parts of the province, different parts of Durban as well. So at least more than 19 of them, mostly are students. No surprising, because we saw the numbers on the ground that many of them were young people who were running amok. They arrested for public violence.
1: Meanwhile, the KwaZulu-Natal provincial premier, Tamin Dule, has raised concerns over investor confidence following the violent protests. Dule, who has requested the deployment of the army to help quell widespread violence in Durban, has warned that continuous protest action could threaten crucial foreign investment and job creation across the province.
3: So we're having an investment conference as the province of KwaZulu-Natal on the 15th, and I'm worried that when this is happening, with the confidence to the investors is affected adversely. Hence, I'm calling for the people of KwaZulu-Natal to join hands with us and say no one must destroy, no one must loot in the name of the people who are having genuine concerns.
1: The Automobile Association of South Africa, AA, has condemned the fuel price increase that took effect this week. Early data from the Central Energy Fund signals a further rise of up to close to 5 rand a litre for petrol next month. The AA's CEO is Bobby Ramagwede.
4: Certainly disappointing to see that the petrol price is increasing as rapidly as it's increased. In addition to that, that the forecast is presenting another, call it 5 rand threat to the petrol price. The AA was further disappointed by the fact that the government hasn't really done much to shelter both motorist and general consumer from these exogenous shocks. So we've done the math, and there's a good 7 rand to 8 rand of taxes that are baked into the fuel price that are unrelated to the underlying commodity that the government can actually afford to set aside until at least a point where the conflict has left global oil price in a more stable condition.
1: Libya's military brigade has seized more than 1.3 million nicotine pills after a firefight with smugglers in a southeastern town that injured 3 soldiers. The UN says the North African nation has become a major regional transit hub for synthetic drugs and other narcotics en route to domestic users and elsewhere in the continent. In a statement, a military media unit said the Subulal Salam Infantry Brigade in Kufra, about 1,700 kilometers from the capital Tripoli, targeted hideouts used by traffickers of narcotics and illicit goods. Their brigade operates under the Land Forces General Staff and owes responsibility to the military commander Khalifa Haftar of the Eastern-based Libyan National Army. The statement gave no value for the drugs seized. And finally, U.S. President Donald Trump has reiterated his complaints about not receiving the Nobel Peace Prize. His reaction comes after hours after the Nobel Peace Committee awarded the prize to South African jurist Navi Pillay, a former international criminal court judge. Pillay oversaw a UN report which concluded that Israel has committed genocide in Gaza. Trump has expressed disappointment at his failure to win the prize.
5: We will not forget, Norway, that you didn't give this prize with the greatest record in history, not 8 wars. We should have had 8 Nobel Prizes for each war, but that you didn't give the Nobel Prize for Peace to the United States of America is just another sign of how Norway and all these others are ripping off our country.
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0: SABC News. The African perspective. Where Africa begins the weekend. 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
6: I think this might get me in trouble, but I cannot believe that the quote-unquote most powerful man in the world is complaining because they never won a prize. 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Passing right along. A very good morning to all our Channel Africa listeners across the continent and beyond. My name is Lee Kasumba, broadcasting live from Accra, Ghana. And out here, we say Akwaba when we want to welcome everybody. 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You can also follow us on Facebook, X, Instagram, TikTok, YouTube, and drop us a WhatsApp at +27 83 288 6684. Again, are we really living in a world where the most powerful man in the world is complaining for not winning a prize? Out here in Africa, we call that bad home training. Like, that's when you need an African mother, because if she starts, you know, you'll start to behave yourself. Nonetheless, let's get into the show. And as you know, the main event is always the music. So let's go.

0: And I can't imagine a better way to start the show than with Ghana's very own two extremely talented Ghanaian artists. So I mean, that's Kitty featuring Jackie, and the song is Cheat on You. Absolutely love it. Let's go to a break and come back with some more music.
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2: Loveline Basie is an entrepreneur, founder of Leadership with Loveline, a coaching and leadership development outfit, and the chief operating officer at Health Guard International.
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5: That's a good kind of work. I like that.
2: But you believe to be the youngest black woman leading a multinational direct selling company in Africa. What did that journey from law to the C-suite look like?
5: Law is what I studied, but law can be very stiff. And I'm saying this as a lawyer, I still hold my law licenses. But you know, when you curse over to the side to direct selling,
6: it's sales. People are just excited.
5: They want to party, they want to sell. There's the joy in the conversion. But my legal background really helps me a lot with

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0: Alrighty, that's back. That's Tim's, and the song is Love Me, JJ. Before that, we had Shali Popo, and the song, Shali Poppy, and the song is Lao. And then starting out with AKA featuring KDDDO, and the song is Company. It just got me thinking. Yesterday, Back to the City, which is the biggest hip hop festival in Africa, celebrated 19 years. And like, AKA was always one of the regular people at that festival. Would have been so amazing to have had him there. So yeah, just thinking about that this morning. And also just big shout out to Ozmic and Tapelo and the whole crew. They've been doing this 19 years, started in 2007. That is absolutely no joke. Really excited to see how far Back to the City actually goes. Now, if you know anything, I'm always interested about finding out breakfast from different African countries, because breakfast, of course, is the most important meal of the day. This morning, I'm taking you to the beautiful island of the Seychelles, where breakfast comes with a tropical twist. But of course, now imagine starting your morning with freshly baked bread, a little butter, some eggs, delicious tropical fruits like papaya, mango, banana, and a lovely cup of tea. But there's also something special in the Seychelles. The cuisine is, this is something the Seychelles that's called La Daube, which is really amazing. And they also have another traditional dish, which is made of ripe bananas or plantains, slowly cooked in creamy coconut milk with sugar, vanilla, and sometimes nutmeg. The result is a rich, sweet, and comforting dish. It's traditionally enjoyed as a dessert, but we're adding it to our island-inspired breakfast this morning. So if you ever want to find yourself in the Seychelles, which I suggest you do, although I haven't been there, that's definitely something that you're going to want to try. Some fun facts about the Seychelles. Firstly, Seychelles is home to the famous Coco de Mer, a rare palm tree that produces the largest seed in the plant kingdom. Some of the enormous seeds can weigh more than 20 kilograms. Can you imagine? Another fun fact about Seychelles, it's home to the Aldabara giant tortoise, one of the largest tortoise species in the world. These incredible animals can live for more than 100 years. Another fun fact, Seychelles has three official languages, Seychelles, Creole, English, and French. Its culture is a fascinating mix of African, European, and Asian influences. And also, Seychelles gained their independence from Britain on the 29th of June, 1976. What does that remind you of, South Africa? Imagine. Anyhow, meaning that this year in 2026, the country has celebrated 50 years of independence. So yeah, there's so much that I can say about Seychelles. If you're out there and you want to say hello like a local, you would say bonjour, which is bonjour, which means good morning. So yeah, bonjour from me to all of you. If there's anybody in the Seychelles, please do drop us a WhatsApp message and connect with us. I'd actually love to go out there. It's one of the countries I haven't been to. But right now, though, let's go to a break and come back with some more music.
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0: Alrighty, that's a beautiful triple play. Starting out with Lenubia, the song is Makeda, followed by Asha Jayla, and of course, in the back, that's Amanda Black, and the song is Power. Let's go to a break and come back with some more music.
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0: embaixador da música africana e lusófona Jacob Wakantibane.
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0: guess there. Double play starting out with Jonina, and the song is Amanzi Aweko. And then in the back, the last song that we played was Wizkid, and the song is Ojelegba. All right, let's go to a break and come back with some more music.
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4: The police service says it's arrested six individuals who were allegedly found in possession of offensive weapons. Godfrey Chalabi, who's Senior Assistant Commissioner of Public Police and Public Relations Officer for the Zambia Police Service. Can you give us more detail about the arrest of the six individuals?
5: There is a place called Angombe Compound. It's a few kilometers from the CBD of Lusaka. Members of the public saw this vehicle that was being driven suspiciously. So acting on intelligence, they alerted the police and we moved in and intercepted this vehicle. Immediately, police conducted a search on that vehicle. We recovered offensive weapons, included 22 rounds of ammunition for a shotgun, 9 machetes, as well as a stick that was found on those vehicles. Of course, it's an offense here in Zambia if one is found in possession of an offensive weapon. A machete, a knife, by law here, it's classified as an offensive weapon.
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0: Okay, so the Horn of Africa is facing a dangerous convergence of conflicts, territorial disputes, and geopolitical rivalries. Renewed fighting in Ethiopia's Tigray region is raising fears of another devastating conflict, while nations between Ethiopia and neighboring Eritrea continue to deteriorate. The United Nations has warned of escalating hostilities and the risk of a wider regional conflict. But this crisis extends beyond Ethiopia's borders. Egypt's long-running dispute with Ethiopia over the Grand Ethiopian Renaissance Dam, competing interests over access to the Red Sea, and growing diplomatic coordination between Egypt, Eritrea, Somalia, and Sudan are adding another layer of complexity. The four countries held a summit on the 4th of October amid these rising tensions. With conflicts already placing enormous pressure on the region, the big question is whether these overlapping disputes can be contained through diplomacy, or whether they could trigger a broader confrontation with consequences for regional stability, international trade, and Red Sea security. To unpack the situation, we're joined by Michael Masri, a diplomacy and international relations analyst from Ethiopia. Michael, good morning. How are you doing?
1: Hello, good morning. I'm fine. Thank you for having me.
0: Thank you so much for joining us. Michael, from your perspective, please, can you unpack a little bit of what it is that we've discussed? So first of all, let's start with what's happening on the ground in Ethiopia. The Pretoria Peace Agreement brought an end to the devastating Tigray War in 2022, but fighting has now resumed. What has triggered this renewed conflict, and why has the peace process failed to hold?
1: All right, well, thank you. And it is quite meaningful to discuss this on your station, because this agreement was signed in Pretoria. The honest answer is that Pretoria stopped the guns, but it never really dealt with the cause of the war. It froze the conflict. It didn't resolve it. Let me give you three quick examples. First, Western Tigray. Amhara foreign forces never fully left, so tens of thousands of displaced Tigrayans couldn't go home. By late last year, we were hearing people dying of hunger in displacement camps. Secondly, there is politics. In May 2025, the TPLF lost its legal restrictions and registration as a party, which meant the dominant political force in Tigray was locked out of the June election this year. So when a movement that still has fighters is pushed out of politics, you invite return to the gang. So third, there is the Tigray itself split. A rebel armed group, the Tigray Peace Force, emerged from TPLF ranks, and today it is fighting alongside the federal government. So the tension built, all the year. So there was serious fighting in Western Tigray in early August. Then on 20 September, the TPLF announced an alliance with six other armed groups from across Ethiopia, openly arming to bring down the government. So 3 days later, on 23rd September, fully war returned. So the Tigray forces took the airport in Mekelle and Shire and pushed into Afar and Amhara, even alongside the Fano militia, so which fought for the government in last war. That shows how completely the alliance have shifted. Each side says the other started it, but the federal counter offensive was very fast. By 3 and 4 October, the federal and allied forces had entered Mekelle without fight. So the TPLF leadership has left the city. And let's now forget that the stakes. The African Union estimates around 600,000 people died in the last war. So when we say renewed conflict, we are talking about a region that has barely buried its dead.
0: Wow, that's very interesting. And Michael, obviously we're running out of time, unfortunately. We have to run into the news. But I did want to also ask, we're also seeing a closer diplomatic coordination between Egypt, Eritrea, Somalia, and Sudan. How much of this alignment is driven by the dispute over Ethiopia's Grand Ethiopian Renaissance Dam? And how much is about Ethiopia's push for access to the Red Sea? And should Addis Ababa view this as a coordinated security challenge?
1: That is a good question. I would say it is both. The dam is the old grievance, and the sea is the new accelerator. On the dam, Egypt has opposed the Grand Ethiopian Renaissance Dam for more than a decade, and the Sudan shares some of those concerns. So there is a long-standing Nile axis. But what has really brought Eritrea and Somalia into this picture is Ethiopia's sea ambition. For Somalia, it was the 2024 Memorandum of Understanding with Somaliland, which Mogadishu saw as an attack on its territorial integrity, and then Israel recognition for Somaliland last December. For Eritrea, as we discussed, it is the port of Assad. So look at the El Alamein Summit on October 4. It was the first time these four leaders sat together, and their joint declaration covered exactly those two issues. So they rejected any recognition of Somaliland. They rejected any unilateral action on the Nile, which is clearly aimed at the dam. They didn't name Ethiopia, but they didn't need it. So they are also agreed to set up a follow-up mechanism, which means this means to last. So any there is geography. So together, these four countries control almost unbroken Red Sea coastline from Egypt down to Somalia. Now, should Addis Ababa see these as a coordinated security challenge? I would put it this way. Ethiopia's army chief openly accused Egypt, Sudan, and Eritrea supporting the force fighting against the government. So all three denied. I think we must be careful to treat this accusation, not established factors, but even without proof of military plot, the political alignment is real. Ethiopia faced a diplomatic block on its border. So my own view is that the smart response for Addis Ababa is diplomatic rather than military. Treating every neighbor as enemy only makes the block stronger. So talking separately with each of them on water, on Somaliland, on ports, is how you break it up.
0: Sounds very good. Thank you so much, Michael. I'm so sorry we had such a short amount of time, but I do hope we can get you back on the show again. And thank you really for just breaking down what's happening in
1: All right, thank you for
0: Ethiopia
1: having me.
0: and within the region. Take care. All right, it is now time for news on Channel Africa.
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3: Your headlines: heightened police deployments remain in place at hotspots in Durban and Johannesburg, where violent protests erupted over the last few days, and half a dozen European nations condemn the United States' decision to impose sanctions on the ICC. Good morning. I'm Nosipho Zuma. The South African National Joint Operational and Intelligence Structure, NetJoints, says heightened police deployments will remain in place at hotspots in Durban and Johannesburg, where violent protests erupted over the last few days. Chaos broke out in the Durban CBD as well as Soweto and Johannesburg earlier this week following violent anti-undocumented immigration protest. 30 people have been arrested, 25 in KwaZulu-Natal and 5 in Gauteng. NetJoints co-chairperson Tebello Mosekiti.
4: The South African National Defence Force has also been activated at the affected areas, including in KwaZulu-Natal, in support of the South African police service, as and when the need arises. This forms part of a decisive, coordinated response to strengthen stabilisation efforts and support the maintenance of law and order.
3: Meanwhile, South Africa's Interministerial Committee on Migration will today brief the media on the Constitutional Court judgment on asylum seekers. The Apex Court made a ruling that asylum seekers should be assisted at Home Affairs offices, regardless of their status in the country. The decision was implemented by the department, but was met with violent protests, particularly in Gauteng and KwaZulu-Natal provinces. Home Affairs has since withdrawn their directive. October is Breast Cancer Awareness Month, a time dedicated to raising awareness about breast cancer, promoting early detection and supporting those whose lives have been touched by the disease. South African cancer survivor Dibele Makgetha has published a book telling her story battling the disease. She says the book titled I Chose Life is a personal memoir that explores resilience, faith and motherhood.
5: We all have this idea that we are going to live forever. So my journey really just made me see the value of time, the time that I have currently with my child and my family, and also how I use my time. I think success for me was determined by meeting all the KPIs and climbing up the ladders. But now it's, are you sharing things that have impact on others, that change other people's lives?
3: The Kingdom of Lesotho is holding the National Health Research Symposium under the theme Advancing Universal Health Coverage. This is the 14th forum where the country discusses and shares research findings and their application in the health sector. Lesotho's Minister of Health, Mamokete Ntshege, says this 14th Health Research Symposium is key to ensuring that every Basotho citizen can access a quality, affordable health services.
6: The real value of research is realized when evidence is translated into policy, programs, and improved services. Today's symposium provides an important platform for exactly this purpose.
3: And finally, half a dozen European nations, as well as Japan and Canada, have issued a statement condemning the United States' decision to impose sanctions on the International Criminal Court. The U.S. imposed the sanctions just hours after one of its former judges, South African Navy, Navi Pillay, won the Nobel Peace Prize. The Trump administration has frequently criticized the court for investigating Israeli officials. SABC News correspondent William Denslow reports from Brussels.
7: In a joint statement, these six European nations, as well as Japan and Canada, strongly disagreed with the US decision to impose sanctions on the ICC. Washington has accused the court of going rogue and has previously expressed a displeasure with its efforts to seek arrest warrants against senior Israeli leaders. The timing, significant as well, coming just hours after Navi Pillay was awarded the Nobel Peace Prize, a prize US President Donald Trump has long coveted.
3: A recap of your top story. The South African National Joint Operational and Intelligence Structure, NET Joints, says heightened police deployments will remain in place at hot spots in Durban and Johannesburg, where violent protests erupted over the last few days. Chaos broke out in the Durban CBD as well as Soweto and Johannesburg earlier this week following violent anti-undocumented immigration protests. Now, for any news stories you would like to share with us, please send an email to newsroom@channelafrica.co.za or call us on +27 11 714 4459. For Channel Africa News, I'm Nosipho Soma.
2: 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The African perspective. 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
0: Alrighty, we're into the second hour of this morning's edition of The Oasis. And in this hour, it's all about great conversations. So we have our founders' focus coming through. We'll be talking to Ilam Abrahams, who's the founder of Intact Line. And then in our artist spotlight, I am really excited about this conversation. We'll be talking to the legendary, the incredible, the blueprint, Shadow Twala, who's a South African broadcaster. So that's all going to be coming through. Right now, though, let's go into some music and then get into the great conversations.

0: Alrighty, that is Kiss Daniel featuring Angela Kidjo and Johnny Drill, and the song is Police. Let's go to a break and come back with some more music.
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2: The police service says it's arrested six individuals who were allegedly found in possession of offensive weapons. Godfrey Chalabi, who's Senior Assistant Commissioner of Public Police and Public Relations Officer for the Zambia Police Service. Can you give us more detail about the arrest of the six individuals?
3: There is a place called Angombe Compound. It's a few kilometers from the CBD of Lusaka. Members of the public saw this vehicle that was being driven suspiciously. So acting on intelligence, they alerted the police and we moved in and intercepted this vehicle. Immediately, police conducted a search on that vehicle. We recovered offensive weapons, included 22 rounds of ammunition for a shotgun, 9 machetes, as well as one stick that was found on this vehicle. Of course, it's an offense here in Zambia if one is found in possession of an offensive weapon. A machete, a knife, by law here, it's classified as an offensive weapon.
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0: 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But what does cybersecurity actually look like in our everyday lives? And how can businesses and ordinary South Africans stay one step ahead of online threats? Mapita Sithole is the co-founder and CEO of IntactLine, and we're so happy to have you. Good morning. How are you doing?
4: Good morning, Lee. How are you doing?
0: I'm doing amazing, thank you. And yourself?
4: Fantastic. I'm excited to get into this conversation.
0: Me too. I have an opening question, though, that I think is on everybody's minds. Can IntactLine help us get away from romance scams? I'm curious. You know?
4: Absolutely, to a certain degree. I think one of the things that we'll touch on is password hygiene. And that's looking into what your phone has sensitive information to, whether they can stop the scammers from scamming you romantically, I don't know, but maybe we can look into that.
0: Yeah, we need to be able to stop people from saying they love us when they don't actually don't, you know, when they don't actually love us, pardon me. But anyhow, let's start with a big one. If our phones could talk now, how many of us would be in trouble at this very moment? And what are some everyday digital habits that leave South Africans exposed to cybercrime without even realizing it?
4: Absolutely. So if our phones could talk, I would be a bit anxious, and this is just on three points that I think the viewers need to look into. Again, talking about password hygiene, and then we also have public Wi-Fi, which is a big thing that people don't realize is that your hackers are able to intercept with personal and public Wi-Fi, and that's why we really advise people to be able to have their own devices to monitor and work around in terms of Wi-Fi. Another thing is multi-factor authentication. I know that's a big buzzword and everyone talks about it, but it's essential. So if they're able to penetrate into one of your applications by having your multi-factor authentication, it actually sets them back from entering into your account.
0: Wow. And you know, when you mentioned about public Wi-Fi, I did actually, like, there was a briefing we were doing, and somebody was saying that you should not be using public Wi-Fi. So I'm like, wow. So if I'm in Colombia, I should not allow people, I should not just access it and be like, what's the Wi-Fi password, you know? Because it really does make our devices so sensitive. Like, that's so interesting to bring up. Now, we've all received that suspicious SMS, WhatsApp message, or email promising us money or threatening to block an account. What are some of the biggest red flags people should look out for, and what should you never do when you suspect a scam?
4: So this one is actually a personal one. When I established the company in 2022, my mother was a victim of a cybercrime. She thought she was talking to a service provider, but it turned out to be a scammer. And by that time, a lot of information was divulged. So one of the things that we need to understand is these hackers really do research on the company that they're impersonating. So what we recommend is never click on links. Always call your service provider to find out if they're actually sending these messages to you. Another thing is service providers won't press you on time. You know, we need this by this time. We need to do this thing. And that's all a tactic to put you in a position to feel like this is urgent, this is a credible source, and I need to do this immediately. Just take a moment and breathe in and talk to the right person. If it is your bank or if it is any service provider, they'll walk you through the process.
0: Yeah, sure. That's a really good way to really think about it. Now, IntactLine uses AI-powered threat detection to help identify suspicious activity. Can AI really outsmart cyber criminals, or are the criminals already using AI to stay one step ahead of us? Who's winning this digital cat and mouse game?
4: Absolutely. So this is actually quite an interesting one. AI is playing roles on both sides. What I do predict within cybersecurity is a lot more innovation thriving with AI, because there are gaps. You know, these cyber criminals do use it to create the emails. They do use it to do voice recognition and realistic voice recognition. You think you're talking to someone that you know, but it's actually a scammer. So what I do see, and I hope to see, is innovation that is pushing AI that is cybersecurity focused.
0: And now, your company helps businesses protect their data and digital identities. If a small business owner thinks, I'm too small to be hacked, hackers are only interested in big companies, what would you say to change their mind? And what is the first security measure every business should have in place?
4: So this is something that we see a lot with smaller businesses, and the overall mindset with cybersecurity is that we're too small of a business to get hacked, but every business runs with data and has sensitive information. And that's essentially what hackers need. There is no discrimination when it comes to cyber crimes. So what we recommend always is penetrative testing, which looks at vulnerabilities in your business to understand where are the gaps and how could we improve that. So that's the biggest takeaway that I would offer smaller businesses today.
0: And also, I think one of the things that might get small business owners a bit, you know, thinking like, okay, this is not really a problem that I need to deal with right now, is the cost of, you know, having the right cybersecurity. So how would you break that down in terms of the cost of having it versus the cost of not having it?
4: Yeah, we always say prevention is better than the cure, just from a cost perspective, because, you know, if you're looking at an expense of cybersecurity, which I actually think is an investment of a monthly subscription close to 2,000, max 15,000, which is what our offerings are and the packages that we've tailored depending on the size of the business, versus getting ransom of over, you know, 2 million rand and your whole system is shut down. For us, you know, we really try to push that cybersecurity is an investment for your business continuity.
0: And now Intact is 100% black owned woman and brings together expertise across IT and cybersecurity. Mm-hmm. Tech can sometimes feel a little bit intimidating and male dominated, right, as a space. Mm-hmm. What inspired the establishment of Intact Line, and how are you helping open doors for young people looking to build careers in this industry?
4: Mm-hmm. I love this question because it goes back to our why. And like I was saying, I started this company and Halong joined shortly after, which, you know, we are really passionate about innovation. We're really passionate about the economy of this country. And one of the ways that we are giving back is that we are focusing on cybersecurity and business continuity. But the foundation of how we started this business is a personal story. Everyone has a story about either a relative, someone that they know that has experienced some form of a scam, which is a big indicator that this is an issue. And when we touch on the points of how we then do that and helping the economy within business continuity and youth employment, one of the projects that we work on with EY is cyber awareness training for their incubated SMMEs. It's called the EIP program. And what's really great about that is the cohort members get to experience one-on-one consultation where we go through their business, try to understand what's going on, and then we share our insights and create a roadmap of priorities of the things that they will need to look and into. And that's our form of giving back too. It's really important for us to grow businesses in this country. We believe that that's vital. And in doing so, how do we build these businesses to last? And we really think that looking into risk is vital in ensuring that.
0: And now, let's put you on the spot, right? If you could make every South African adopt just one cybersecurity habit from today, what would it be? And what's one common cybersecurity myth you wish people would stop believing?
4: That's an interesting one. So I would think the biggest thing, which is also the easiest thing, is password hygiene. And I know we in the cyberspace always talk about it, but your password is your first point of entry into your account. So if you're putting the same password into multiple accounts, it then becomes an issue when people do have access to your one account and can go through different platforms to try to see if it's the same thing. And what we recommend in that is just get a password manager. You can download apps that are password managers that secure your passwords. You don't have to remember all of them. Rather have different sets of passwords with special characters and make it a little bit strong so that people wouldn't be able to intercept into your account. Again, multi-factor authentication. I could scream that to the rooftops because it, again, buffers the possibility of getting hacked. Something that I think is a misconception in general is that cybersecurity experts look, or rather hackers actually look like, you know, they wear hoodies and it's like dungeon grunge, but these people operate, they have businesses, there's employee of the month. Wow. And when we start to look at it from that framework, we can then understand that we are going against an entity, we're going against an organization and an established company, yeah, and using the right company and tools to protect you from that.
0: Sure. I mean, that's so interesting because, yeah, you're right. People have this perception of what people who are in cybercrime, what they look like, and just to think that there's a whole business, you know. Also, just as a lead on that, I'm so curious because I've seen a lot of people online offering cybersecurity courses and people, you know, I actually know somebody who's like, they're going to go into cybersecurity and people are just like doing online cybersecurity courses so that they can get a job that gives them a lot of money in cybersecurity. So it almost seems like an easy, almost like career, you know, career moment where you can go basically from zero to like, you know, tens of thousands or hundreds of thousands. What would you say about that in terms of people being aware of what are legitimate ones to join and what aren't, you know, or is this also part of like a greater scam?
4: Well, it's possible. What I do think is do go to credible sources and credible online institutions for one, but also look at the content in which that they're sharing, because whatever role you decide to go into cybersecurity, it's also critical to understand what content you need to learn. There are free YouTube videos also, just so people can understand fundamentally a few things about cybersecurity before making that transition. But I also think that it would be a good decision for a lot more people to look into cybersecurity. I predict that the market is going to increase in terms of needing resources, and we do, you know, South Africa is considered one of the highest African countries that are being hacked because of our infrastructure. So we do call on people to take on these courses, and the market is growing in the space.
0: Definitely. Thank you so much for spending time with us, Mapita. It's been very interesting. You still haven't answered whether this can stop us from romance scams, but it's okay. I forgive you because
4: listen.
0: All the...
4: Listen, this is an age-old thing that we need to unlearn as well. I don't even know where we're going to start with that, but we'll workshop that with the team. Maybe we can help out with a few scams.
0: Yeah, definitely. I think there has to be an app for, like, does this person actually really love me, or are they just scamming me? You know, like something like that. Like, I predict this would be like almost like a $1 billion business. You would help everybody around the world, seriously. But thank you so much, Rakita. It's been such a fascinating conversation, and congratulations on all that you're doing. And yeah, it really is great to see that you're leading when it comes to cybersecurity in South Africa.
4: Thank you so much, Lee. Have a lovely day further.
0: You too. Take care. Bye.
1: Last seen somewhere in Africa, but last heard everywhere in Africa. One continent, more than a billion stories. Connected Africa on Channel Africa.
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0: right, in the back, that is the African giant Burner Boy, and the song is Yeah, he really is doing great things. Now, our next guest on this morning's edition of Artist Spotlight, let me start with the Shakespearean. How do I introduce her? Let me count the ways, the architect, the blueprints, just like, I mean, everybody's a standard, a true trailblazer who has helped shape the sound and soul of South African broadcasting. Shadow Twala's impact stretches far beyond the microphone, from opening doors in the media industry to championing the arts and continuing to create space for new talent. We're celebrating the legend, the legacy, and the work that keeps moving the industry forward. Shadow Twala, welcome. Good morning. How are you doing?
1: Ms. Kasumba, thank you so much. I'm good, and thank you for having me.
0: I am so shy right now. I don't think I've ever felt this way before. Because I'm like, oh my gosh, I better ask the right questions. But honestly speaking, literally, like, wow. I can't think of anybody else who's just like the blueprint. Honestly speaking, this is such an honor.
1: Well, it's you know, as you're saying things about me, and I'm thinking, who is she talking about? Because I don't know how I receive such accolades, but thank you so much. How are you doing this morning?
0: I'm doing fantastic. The weather's great in Accra, Ghana. I'm very happy. Yeah, so everything is going really well on my side.
1: Oh, I'm so envious. You in Ghana.
0: I am. You should come over. I'll get you some watches, some proper jollof rice. You know, we'll do things.
1: Oh, my goodness. Now I want to fly there immediately.
0: I know, right? Don't worry. There's a space for you. We'll do fun things, like, definitely. Now, I'm so curious, right? I'm sure you've been asked this before, but I'm really curious because you said earlier on about how, you know, when you hear introductions, you don't really realize that it's you. You know, like, I think sometimes when you're making history, you don't understand. You're just living your path. I want us to go back to when you were like a young child. Would you say that you always knew you were going to go into broadcasting? Were you always like the speaker? Were you the center of attention with family? Or was it all like really a surprise for you? Like, would the little Shadow Twala be surprised at who you are right now?
1: Well, I didn't know it would lead me to this, but I was always loved the limelight. I was always, you know, that little girl that walked in front of bride and groom when people were getting married in the township. I always was entertaining my father's friends when, you know, other people came to visit, and I was asked to dance for the elders. So I've always been out there, really outgoing, but at the bottom of it all, I was pretty shy, believe it or not, and I still am. Yeah. But I didn't think it would be radio. I did not know what radio was at the time, because when we grew up, we had little black boxes in our homes, supplied by government, and, you know, we just heard voices come through them. But eventually there was radio, but it was a curiosity, who are the voices behind that box, you know? Mm-hmm. And then, you know, when celebrity musicians came to perform at festivals, especially international ones, I'll be that little girl that will give them flowers at the end of their concerts, you know. Wow. It was just, life in the township was like that. It was beautiful. And looking back now, I think it's what shaped my adulthood.

0: personal persona that is very opposite to who you are?
1: Well, I mentioned very, very shy. And, you know, I find me in a crowd, I'll probably be in a little corner and probably will try and connect with one person as opposed to a group of people. And, you know, radio is a very lonely job. Or when I was on radio, it was very lonely. You're alone in the studio, you've got lines open, you're talking to people, you're interviewing people, but you actually don't see the people that you're talking to. You don't see your listeners. And this is why it's surprising when somebody walks up to me and said, "Oh my goodness, you know, I used to study listening to you. I remember winning something on your show. I remember a topic that we spoke about." You know, it really then reaffirms your work, but much, much later when you're actually not even doing the work anymore. So that has been the surprise to think how many people remember details, actually, especially when it comes to music. I just heard you play a song now, and it reminded me that I had a show that played, I think, early days of music from the continent, and you know, introducing people like Salif Keita and the Richard Bonners, the Papa Wembas, and that music was not popular at the time. But people still remember that the first time they even heard, because we came from a cultural boycott in the country. We were not exposed a lot to music from the continent or even beyond in that diaspora. So for, you know, for, it seemed like a seminal point as far as music was concerned, that people still remember that music and the fact that it's become second nature to be playing that music on the radio when we couldn't have at the time.
0: And now, leading on from that, right, let's go into the things that history might have forgotten. You were building a career in broadcasting during a very different South Africa, as you've you know, expressed, when even being heard could carry a really different weight. Looking back, what is one moment from those early years that you believe deserves a place in our country's history, but hasn't received the recognition that it should?
1: Oh, that deserves a place. I don't know. There were lots of difficult moments, but beautiful moments as well. The difficult moments were, you know, being very careful about broadcasting and what you said and what you played, because music is a unifier, and but also was used as a tool for telling the world what South Africa was going through, especially Black South Africa at the time. So we were monitored very often, the words we used on air and the music we played. We now and again we could still sneak something in, but because we were trying to develop a language that nobody understood, especially those that were listening. And I think those times should really be celebrated at how on edge we were as broadcasters, especially because people looked to us to get as much information as possible, which we couldn't quite give in an obvious way. So I think broadcasting then played a very major role in getting us to where we are. It major, but and I don't think recognized role in where we find ourselves today.
0: I'm so curious, are there any stories of like broadcasters during that time who basically, you know, dealt with any penalties or retribution from the state or anything that maybe people might not like have known about? Because we know about you know, certain other people maybe in the sporting sector, but in terms of broadcasting, are there any stories that you might be able to share?
1: No, I don't, because I think otherwise we wouldn't have kept our jobs for this long. I think we really were careful in making sure, and if there were, it wouldn't have been broadcasters. I think journalists who reported newspapers, I think, and editors, those were more in trouble than actual broadcasters.
0: Okay. And now let's talk about the uncomfortable side of being a pioneer. We

0: celebrate pioneers for opening doors, but we don't talk about what it costs to be the first, right? Did you ever have to make yourself smaller, change your approach, or swallow your own truth just to survive in spaces that weren't ready for you?
1: Lee, firstly, I think I stand on shoulders of other females that have been in broadcasting. So I wasn't the first, really.
0: Yeah.
1: What I think happened with us was Metro at the time when we started was the first black radio station to broadcast in English. Mm-hmm. And I think that's what put it apart from the rest. But we've had Mama Weenie in KwaZulu radio stations and other Xhosa radio stations, you know, people that broadcast way before us in the 50s and 60s, if I think back that far. But so I wasn't the first.
0: Yeah.
1: In fact, even on Metro, we had a lady called Sheila Bell on the first day, not Sheila Bell, Sheila Zaza, on the first day when we started, we were two females on the team. So, and she passed on, sadly. But so I really wasn't the first. But I think there was that pressure to celebrate this new kind of radio station that was an urban radio station, which could tell urban stories. And I think that put us on the spotlight, but definitely not the first.
0: Okay. And now, who would you say gets to decide what South African culture is worth, from broadcasting to arts? You've worked across different parts of the creative industry and creative sector. Who do you think has too much power over deciding which artists, stories, and cultural expressions receive recognition in South Africa and whose voices are still being overlooked?
1: I think we walked into new spaces that nobody could quite understand the importance of. For instance, I work within the Craft and Design Institute at the moment, and we talk a lot about creative spaces and what creativity is and what deserves to be out there. It's a Western concept, but culturally, we've all got a creative streak in us, and what is accepted and what is bankable is, I think, what leads the people that decide, like record companies, like people will decide craft. At first, you know, even musicians, whenever they were asked to come and perform at an event, it was seen just as entertainment, you know, not a business. So it depended a lot, and it still depends a lot on who, how we create businesses out of what we do, and how the government and its policies sees what it is, especially the Department of Arts and Culture, which has been at the helm of, I suppose, making those decisions and deciding who deserves recognition. And, you know, companies that give awards to people, they make those decisions. So there isn't a leading voice per se. I think it's us trying to reshape ourselves and having conversations as the creative community about how to monetize what we do. And how we celebrate the products that we produce.
0: Sure. And now, just looking at the nature of today's media industry, right? There's a lot. Obviously, there's a relationship with traditional media and digital media, which has basically become one at the moment. And everybody kind of thinks about going viral. So, you know, we live in an era where it's more important to be viral versus developing your craft. And so visibility can be seen as a level of success even though there isn't, you know, there hasn't been a harnessing of the craft or work put in. But then, of course, there are people who've used it to their advantage in a good way. For you, however, how, if you could challenge one thing about today's media industry, what would it be?
1: Who am I to do that? I don't think, I don't know. When you say the media industry, it's even too broad, you know.
0: Yeah.
1: There's so much to consolidate about. Again, I'm big on community and conversation and collaboration. I think until we get there, we've been working in silos in different spaces, you know. Mm. If we could teach each other and kind of hold hands, I think the industry would be the beneficiary of it all. At the moment, it's one against the other, and it's not going to end well, if you know what I mean. Mm-hmm, mm-hmm. So I think there needs to be larger conversations being had around I suppose around the industry itself and media being television, radio, print, if there's still any print left, and of course in the music industry, which is what was record companies and the challenge we face now, where you can't quite buy music, but also how do you produce and get your music out there, mm-hmm. because of this quick fix that, you know, you what do you call it in modern terms? You buy a piece of music and tomorrow it's gone and you're downloading another. Mm-hmm. It's not sustainable for musicians. You need to find better ways of creating music that stays. For instance, you don't buy, and you know, because we don't have CDs anymore, people don't buy that because mm-hmm. the artist who made the sleeve of the album or the CD has lost work.
0: Yeah.
1: You don't read liner notes anymore. You don't hear the story of from beginning to the end of the CD or the vinyl that you're playing because it's just storytelling in many ways. So that doesn't exist much anymore. Yes, they bring vinyl back. But I think we need to find better ways of communicating those stories in the current situation. And maybe we can do that through collaboration.
0: You know what? I actually really love that because I do miss listening to like a CD or record from the beginning to the end, the story, finding out who wrote what. And that whole, I think that's such a powerful thing to highlight. Like that is totally lost because nowadays when you listen to music, unless you really go digging for it to find the information, you don't know anything about it, you know? And more often than not, when you speak to artists like Burna Boy, who was played just now, they're so happy to tell you, oh my gosh, this person did this, you know, this is how that happened, you know, they really want to be able to share that story, but that art seems to have been lost. And I think that, yeah, I definitely do think it's something I never thought of it from that perspective. Something as simple as holding a CD and reading the liner notes and all of that, the designing of the sleeve. Oh my gosh. Like that was a huge thing. It was like a huge thing to look at the artwork, who did it. So yeah, I think that's such a beautiful thing that you did mention. I'm also curious, right? For you, when it comes to building a legacy, and you already seem like somebody who is just, you know, your whole life has just been about doing the work, and you know what people make from it is what they make from it, and what they take from it is what they take from it. But a lot of people will describe what you've done as building, like you've built this amazing legacy. Is there any part of your legacy that you feel you haven't yet built? You know, and people often speak about legacy when it's just about something that you've left behind. But for you, is there any part of your life and your legacy that you still want to add on? Are there things that you're kind of thinking like, I want to go into this a little bit more, I'd like to do this, you know? Are you still dreaming for other things?
1: Oh, I never stop dreaming, especially after broadcast. You know, we always hang on to things because we think that's what defines us. Mm-hmm. And I'm walking away from being defined as what we're talking about now. as a broadcaster, but I'm bringing all the skills I've learned over the years, and I want to create something where all those skills can be useful. So applying them again to something that would show all of me, because I am more than a broadcaster. I have other things I enjoy. I think I've been good at that. Sometimes I've only been confined to my family and those close to me. So yes, I am working on bringing all those skills together that you would probably showcase that we all can be. We all can dream and dream to become. You know, I tell people I'm becoming all the time, and I'm working towards presenting that product that comes out of my becoming.
0: Definitely. It's been such an honor speaking to you again. Please do come to Ghana. Let's do something nice. Let's have like some wache. Let's have some jollof rice. Let's do something.
1: Jollof is amazing. My best, actually. Jollof is my best. I've been trying to perfect it before and not be involved in the wars between you and Nigeria.
0: But I was about to ask you, since you said jollof is your best, I have to ask you now, you know, is it Nigerian jollof, Sierra Leonean jollof?
1: I'm not getting it.
0: Senegalese?
1: Let me tell you what I'm doing.
0: Yeah.
1: I'm trying to make it my own. So I'm learning what all the West Africa has given us.
0: Yeah.
1: And trying to then make it palatable for South Africans, if you know what I mean. So I'm creating a South African jollof.
0: Okay. We're looking forward to tasting it. So now officially everybody has heard that South African jollof has entered the chat. So from now on, we bring South African jollof into it. I'm also curious for you, outside of South Africa, of course, what is, which African country do you enjoy the most from in terms of the creativity and the culture? Like, which country outside of South Africa do you enjoy the most?
1: Oh, you know, I've got different things from different, there's music, and then I've just come back from Zanzibar. And I went to Stone Town, and I tell you the carvings between Morocco and Zanzibar, I'm not sure, but I think they're influenced by the same people. The carvings, their doors, the woodwork is absolutely out of this world. So I think it's an influence of what happened many, many centuries ago, but they've inherited it and used it to their best ability. I love fabric. I love indigenous systems of creating things. Weaving is my favorite in different places. I've got a woven kente, by the way, which I got stunning. When I visited Ghana. So it's
0: stunning.
1: It's beautiful. Yeah. So there's different things in different spaces.
0: Okay. Definitely. I'm going to take that. That's a very solid answer. Thank you so much for spending time with us this Sunday morning. I wish you all the best. And I really appreciate you taking time to have this conversation with us.
1: It's been an honor, Ms. Kasumba. Thank you.
0: Thank you so much. Bye.
1: Bye.
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0: Alrighty, in the back, that's Mayway, and the song is Miss Lolo. Absolutely love the song. I'd actually love to hear like a hip-hop remix of this. What do you think? Anyhow, it is 8 a.m. and it's time for news with Nosipho Zuma right here on Channel Africa.
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2: Your headlines: heightened police deployment remain in place at hotspots in Durban and Johannesburg in South Africa, where violent protests erupted over the last few days. And half a dozen European nations condemn the United States' decision to impose sanctions on the ICC. Thank you, Lee. Good morning. The South African National Joint Operational and Intelligence Structure, NetJoins, says heightened police deployments will remain in place at hotspots in Durban and Johannesburg, where violent protests erupted over the last few days. Chaos broke out in the Durban CBD, as well as Soweto and Johannesburg earlier this week, following violent anti-undocumented immigration protests. 30 people have been arrested, 25 in KwaZulu-Natal and 5 in Gauteng. NetJoins co-chairperson Dibello Musikiti.
3: The South African National Defence Force has also been activated at the affected areas, including in KwaZulu-Natal, in support of the South African police service, as and when the need arises. This forms part of a decisive, coordinated response to strengthen stabilization efforts and support the maintenance of law and order.
2: Meanwhile, South Africa's Interministerial Committee on Migration will today brief the media on the Constitutional Court judgment on asylum seekers. The Apex Court made a ruling that asylum seekers should be assisted at Home Affairs offices regardless of their status in the country. The decision was implemented by the department but was met with violent protest, particularly in Gauteng and KwaZulu-Natal provinces. Home Affairs has since withdrawn the directive. October is Breast Cancer Awareness Month, a time dedicated to raising awareness about breast cancer, promoting early detection and supporting those whose lives have been touched by the disease. A South African cancer survivor, Dibela Makgetha, has published a book telling her story battling the disease. She says the book, titled I Choose Life, is a personal memoir that explores resilience, faith and motherhood.
4: We all have this idea that we are going to live forever. So my journey really just made me see the value of time, the time that I have currently with my child and my family, and also how I use my time. I think success for me was determined by meeting all the KPIs and climbing up the ladders, but now it's, are you sharing things that have impact on others, that change other people's lives?
2: The Kingdom of Lesotho is holding the National Health Research Symposium under the theme Advancing Universal Health Coverage. Now, this is the 14th forum where the country discusses and shares research findings and the application in the health sector. Lesotho's Minister of Health, Mamukete Ntshege, says this 14th Health Research Symposium is key to ensuring that every Basotho citizen can access quality, affordable health services.
5: The real value of research is realized when evidence is translated into policy, programs and improved services. Today's symposium provides an important platform for exactly this purpose.
2: And finally, half a dozen European nations, as well as Japan and Canada, have issued a statement condemning the United States' decision to impose sanctions on the International Criminal Court. The U.S. imposed sanctions just hours after one of its former judges, South African Neve Pillay, won the Nobel Peace Prize. The Trump administration has frequently criticized the court for investigating Israeli officials. SABC News correspondent William Denslow reports from Brussels.
6: In a joint statement, the six European nations, as well as Japan and Canada, strongly disagreed with the US decision to impose sanctions on the ICC. Washington has accused the court of going rogue and has previously expressed displeasure with its efforts to seek arrest warrants against senior Israeli leaders. The timing, significant as well, coming just hours after Navi Pillay was awarded the Nobel Peace Prize, a prize US President Donald Trump has long coveted.
2: A recap of your top story. The South African National Joint Operational and Intelligence Structure, NET Joints, says heightened police deployments will remain in place at hotspots in Durban and Johannesburg, where violent protests erupted over the last few days. Chaos broke out in the Durban CBD as well as Soweto and Johannesburg earlier this week following violent anti-undocumented immigration protests. Now, for any news stories you would like to share with us, please send an email to newsroom@channelafrica.co.za or call us on +27 11 714 4459. For Channel Africa News, I'm Nosi Pozuma.
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0: Alrighty, we're into the third and final hour of today's edition of The Oasis. And in this hour, it's all about music and influencers doing amazing things. So yeah, we want you to sit back, relax, and enjoy the mood and the vibes. And stick around because you're going to enjoy our influencers' amazing things. And we'll be talking to Tato Rampedi, who is showing us that social media can be more than just about likes, follows, and viral music. But right now, let's kick off our shoes and enjoy.
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0: and talented Burita in the back. Absolutely love her music. Right now, though, let's go to a break and come back with some more music.
1: Every family has got that group chat that keeps everyone connected. Someone's talking. Top stories.
2: 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Breaking news. 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
1: Someone's sharing culture. Someone's dropping music. A meme. An update. A voice note. Across borders. Across languages. A connected Africa. It's not just a group chat where Africa talks. It's a group chat connecting a continent that's already talking, sharing, debating, and celebrating each other.
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0: Alrighty, in the back, that is the amazing Somi, Ugandan and Rwandese, and the song is Ginger Me. Absolutely love it. Let's go to a break and come back with some more music.
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0: aka featuring Anati, and the song is Don't Forget to Pray. So apt for a Sunday. Now, from scrolling for the vibes to turning those views into a business, Tato Rampedi is showing us that social media can be much more than just likes, follows, and viral moments. As a content coach helping businesses grow through social media and AI, the founder of Rampedi Media and House of Rampedi, Tato, is helping creators and entrepreneurs turn their online presence into real opportunities. So how do you turn content into cash, use AI without losing your creative spark, and build a brand that stands out in an overcrowded digital world? We're getting into all of that and more as we spotlight Tato Rampedi on The Oasis, where we celebrate influencers doing amazing things. Tato, good morning. How are you?
1: Good morning. Good morning. I'm good. It's a Sunday. I'm feeling blessed and happy for the day. How are you doing?
0: I'm feeling blessed and happy for the day too. Looking forward to church a few hours from now.
1: Yeah, say.
0: Don't forget to pray. Do you know that God? Uh-huh. Okay, that was very cheesy. I tried. Now, Tato, everybody wants to go viral, but not everybody knows what to do when the views come in. What's the difference between a creator who gets attention and one who actually builds a sustainable business?
1: Yeah, I mean, I think the biggest difference is just making money. A lot of people are creating content online, you know, doing all these viral challenges and having a lot of fun, growing these audiences unintentionally. And then they're growing these followers and views, but at the end of the month, it's still like ₹0 coming from those followers and views. And then someone that treats it like a business, you know, is doing that, building an intentional community. So they're collecting people that they want, and they're collecting people that look in some specific way so that they can sell them a specific thing. And it's not just brand deals. A lot of the time you can sell physical products, digital products, skills, and so much more.
0: Yeah. Now, you help businesses grow using social media and AI. If AI can write captions, generate ideas, and even create videos, what is the one thing human creators must get really good at to stay relevant?
1: Yeah, I think it's living experiences. Leaving the house, you know, meeting up with friends, having conversations, meeting up with elders, hearing their stories. Because as much as AI can like write the captions and do all these things, a lot of the times we gravitate towards people who have lived and shared similar experiences to us. Mm. So when you go out and you live these experiences, you now have so many stories you can tell. So when you come onto social media, you can tell the stories that you have been living, and we can see the difference between something AI generated and something that's truly human and authentic and resonates with what we've seen and how we've lived our lives. Yeah.
0: Yeah. I really love that. It's that whole concept of touch grass, my people. Touch grass.
1: Yeah, touch grass.
0: What's one thing people see successful creators doing online and think, I want that life, without realizing how much work, money, and sacrifice goes into it?
1: Yeah, sure. That's a good one. One thing that they like, sure, they want that life. I think, you know, social media, we showcase the best parts. So we follow people. Mm-hmm. And then we see them doing the things that we want to do. And I mean, someone can go to Santin, someone can go to a beautiful dinner and take photos and record the experience and post it for the next month, you know? Mm-hmm. So I think a lot of the time we're seeing a perceived lifestyle from the people that we follow. And then we're assuming that everything is fine. But a lot of content creators, because they are relying purely on income from platforms and income from brand collaborations, they're breaking even. Like a lot of the times they're struggling to pay rent, they're struggling to pay for the expenses, and then they're just surviving. Or even, you know, worse, they've got a 9-to-5 or an additional job to actually fuel that lifestyle they're trying to perceive. So I think not everything we see online is, you know, authentic and true, because we can edit and choose what to post, you know?
0: I'm also curious, like, there's often conversations around, you know, like the tools or the ability to make money on social media if you're within, you know, South Africa and the African continent versus if you're in the Western world, so to speak, you know. So I'll say here, like being in Ghana, you know, and in West Africa in general, a lot of people who do make a substantial amount of money from social media tend to have like a VPN and either a social security number or bank account or whatever that's based abroad. You know, so in terms of like ways that people can actually monetize on social media, like what are the opportunities that actually lie there with all of those kind of limitations?
1: Yeah, so I'll explain the different ways you can make money, but I think at the core of it, one thing that's very important from making money from the platform, making money from brand collaborations, any way to make money, I think the most important thing is your audience. Like, who is your audience? One, two, where is your audience based? If I was, creating what I create and my audience was 100% based in America, I would be making like 6 to 7 to 10 times more than I'm making right now from YouTube itself as a platform. And
0: Wow.
1: that's because America is a first world country, South Africa is a third
0: Yeah.
1: world country. So getting a VPN and all these things doesn't make a difference unless you're trying to pull in those people from that country and they then see your content. That's what it really boils down to. But I mean, I always speak about five different money engines to transform followers to income, because it's things that I've personally done. I think the first one, we all know it, is brand deals and brand collaborations. That's basically a brand coming to you and saying, hey, you have an audience. So if you have an audience, they trust you. Can you please promote this thing? Yes or no? Two, a lot of us have different skills and services.

0: problem, you know? And then from there, they solve the hyper-specific problem with the hyper-specific solution. So we teach you how to do this thing doing that thing. And it can be a simple video, simple PDF. So that's digital products. And another one is UGC, so user-generated content. You don't need to have all these followers and all these views. All you have to do is just create videos as you are. And then the brand basically buys that video and treats it as an ad. So essentially, there is a ton of way to make money from social media. The biggest skill is, one, how intentional are you with actually creating an audience that looks a specific way? And then how much effort are you using from your social media to direct them towards some sort of landing page where they can, one, buy a physical product, a digital product, book your service, or get a brand collaboration, you know? So that is that's the real framework. And that's what we teach. We teach people how to navigate all of that attention to a place where someone can buy.
1: I love that. And now, if I gave you 15 seconds to convince a small business owner who has zero social media presence, doesn't really want to be making content, you know what I mean? Like, they feel like they're just, you know, do they have to like dance around? You know, if you have to convince them to start creating content today, what would you tell them?
0: I would tell them that I can help you do the thing that you need, which is generate more business and more leads, without you having to dance around and do what you think social media is. What we see online is what people are doing to have fun. What we do is build and attract a specific type of audience to help you make more money. And it doesn't have to be a TikTok dance or something viral. Our content is very educational and it's very systematic, which allows for you to get more business. So if you want more business, I can help you do that in a fun and clean way using social media.
1: Now, you've built Rumpedi Media and House of Rumpedi. How do you know when it's time to stop being just the face of your brand and start building a business that can thrive, even when you're not the one posting?
0: Yeah, I think, you know, growing up, my mom and my dad always taught me the importance of delegating and the importance of making money and then letting that money make other money and then you spend that money. So I think when I see that I am the root of the money that is being made, my face, my image, my time, I find a big issue. So as soon as I'm seeing that, okay, cool, I have mastered this thing, but it's still being driven by me, that's when I take a bit of a break and I say, okay, cool, how do I put somebody in my place to then do that thing? For example, I opened up a studio 2 years ago and I was the videographer, I was the photographer, I was the studio manager, I was doing the bookings, everything. And I understood how to generate and bring business. So once I learned all those skills, I said, okay, cool, who can I put here to now replace me? Then I got Ruby, who's now the studio manager and also the face of the brand. So she now manages the bookings. She does all these different things, but she's also creating content to bring in more customers. So she is the person saying, hey, this is House of Rumpedi. We do this, this, this, this, this. So we are borrowing my name, Rumpedi, in the name of the brand, but then the face was not me. So now I've replaced myself doing the marketing and I've replaced myself doing most of the things that generate the income. Yeah.
1: And now Africa has incredible talent stories and ideas, but creators don't always have the same resources or opportunities in bigger markets as we've kind of been discussing, right? What do you think African creators need to do differently to turn their influence into global impact?
0: I think, you know, I think for me, it's a mindset game, right? I think it's so easy for us as human beings to set limitations and set all these blockers to prevent us from taking action. For example, a lot of content creators I work with, they'll say, I don't have that Sony camera that you have, Tato. I don't have that crispy audio. I don't have these mics. I don't have this thing. And it's like, because, you know, whenever something is really powerful and can make an impact on your life, your body for some reason creates all of this resistance. So I think what they need to do is start taking action. I mean, I used to borrow cell phones. I used to borrow cameras to go and tell my stories. So I think the moment content creators, business people, remove all these barriers that they are putting, these limitations in their mind, and they just take action and they take action repeat like many times, that will help them build a skill. Because what you're doing when you're creating content, what you're doing when you're trying to sell for your business is that you're doing the same thing over and over to see what works and what doesn't work. So the moment you create this barrier for you to start, how can you even get to a global level, you know?
1: No, 100%. And if anybody wants to be able to engage with you, to get, to see how you can help them in their socials and all of that, can you please drop your socials and any information for people who might want to reach out to you? And also, do you do this just for creators, and businesses in South Africa, or are you do you

0: also do it for people outside of South Africa within the broader African continent?
1: Yeah, so we teach. We've got clients from across the world. We've got people in. We've got a lot of diaspora, so people that like are from South
0: Nice.
1: Africa but they live in America, from South Africa but they live in Nigeria, the UK. So we help people across the world. I think if you're seeking mentorship and you want someone to assist you to do the things we've spoken about today, the best place to go is houseoframbedi.com/mentorship. Or you can just go to my Instagram, Tato Rambedi, and then from there you'll be able to play around and see things. And then if you're looking to do anything, business related, because we also do have an agency where we help businesses create the content, so a done for you service. So we come in, we do the strategy, we shoot for you, and then we post for you. I think the easiest thing for you to do is just drop me a DM. So go to Tato Rambedi anyway, go to Rambedi Media. So it's Tatorampedi, Tato Rampedi. Just go to my personal page, drop me a DM, and then I'll be able to direct you to the right person on the right social media page. So I think just DMing me is the best start. That's the easiest way. Let me not tell people to go to too many places. Just DM me,
0: Yeah,
1: Tato Rampedi.
0: it literally just slide into your DMs, but for the right reasons, right?
1: Please.
0: All good. Thank you so much, Tato. This has been a very insightful conversation, and have an amazing Sunday, and enjoy church. I'll enjoy church. You enjoy church. You pray for me. I pray for you. You
1: Oh,
0: get it. If you get it, you
1: exactly.
0: get
1: God
0: it.
1: bless you.
0: God
1: Bye
0: bless you too. Take care. Bye.
1: bye.
2: African songs.
3: I'm Khanyisa Siwa, and I make sure that you start off your day with simple, smooth, and saucy sauce.
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3: Where's Kanye from? Ooh, from the beautiful, luscious green hills of KwaZulu-Natal. Emzansi.
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5: 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Bye.
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Alrighty, that's how we come to this weekend's to the end of this weekend's edition of The Oasis. Thank you so much for joining us. It's been an absolute pleasure. Wishing you a very blessed Sunday and an amazing

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Channel Africa One on all social pages. And get the African perspective. 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
1: Good morning, happy Sunday. It's time for Out and About with myself, Palesa Tau. But first, let's get our news.
0: SABC News. The African Perspective.
2: Your headlines. Eritrea has asked the UN Security Council to take deterrent measures against Ethiopia, and Ghana says the United States wants to renegotiate a multi-million dollar health funding agreement. Good morning, I'm Nosipho Zuma. Eritrea has asked the UN Security Council to take deterrent measures against Ethiopia, saying Addis Ababa's accusations of an all-out invasion by Eritrean forces amounted to a declaration of war. Eritrea says the reports of an Eritrean incursion are false. Foreign Minister Osman Saleh said the claims were part of an Ethiopian plan to justify a war of aggression and urged the UN to intervene, invoking Chapter 8 of the UN Charter, which allows measures from sanctions to military action. Ghana says the United States wants to renegotiate a multi-million dollar health funding agreement rejected by the Ghanaian cabinet earlier this year. President John Mahama said Washington has suggested reviewing some of the deal's provisions. The BBC's Makwachi Okafor reports.
3: Ghana had rejected the $109 million U.S. health deal over concerns about sharing sensitive medical data. Speaking in Gausa, President John Mahama said the U.S. had asked to review the deal and was open to further talks. It's not yet clear what changes the U.S. wants to make or when the talks will end. Other African countries are also weighing U.S. health funding against the conditions attached to it. Zimbabwe rejected the deal, while earlier this week, Zambia eventually signed a similar agreement after months of public dispute over data sharing.
2: The South African Special Risk Insurance Association, SASRIA, says it expects an increase in claims from the damage caused by the current protests against undocumented immigrants. It has raised concerns about the financial and economic implications of the recent protests in Gauteng and KwaZulu-Natal provinces. SASRIA says it's worried that if the claims escalate, it may have to ask more money from the government. Several buildings and vehicles were satellite during the protests. SASRIA CEO Mbumi Tiwe says there are further concerns about the broader impact of the protests, including income loss, disrupted trading, and diminished investor confidence.
4: There have been some claims, looting stores being looted, some fires. If those cars, there were 14, 15 cars that were damaged in Durban yesterday, one at the Constitutional Court today, if those cars have got insurance, that they definitely do have SASRIA cover. So we do anticipate those claims to come true. But we'd rather, you know, prevent the claims from happening than when they happen. Because when they happen, they've got an effect on us.
2: Civil society group Healthy Living Alliance has launched its 90 Days to Protect Our Health campaign. The organization has called on the health minister to finalize South Africa's long-delayed front-of-pack food warning label regulations. It says the labels would make it easier for consumers to identify products high in sugar, salt, and saturated fat. The organization argues that clearer food labeling is vital in tackling diet-related diseases such as diabetes. The organization's Nomfundo Mbuli elaborates.
5: South Africans deserve to know what's in the food that they're buying and feeding to their families, right? And so our 90 Days to Protect Our Health campaign is calling on the Minister of Health to act by the 10th of December, because we believe people should be able to walk into the supermarket, pick up a product, and easily recognize what it contains, you know, high levels of sugar, salt, or saturated fat.
2: And finally, U.S. President Donald Trump has called for Ukraine to replace President Volodymyr Zelensky, accusing him of obstructing efforts to end the war with Russia. The comment marks a sharp deterioration in relations between Washington and Kyiv, following Trump's agreement with Russian President Vladimir Putin to ease sanctions on Russian diesel exports. Zelensky has condemned the deal, warning that it would help finance Moscow's war with his country. Sharon Bryce Peace reports.
6: Trump says Ukraine needs leadership willing to negotiate peace with Russia, accusing Zelensky of obstructing efforts to end the war. His remarks follow an agreement with Vladimir Putin to ease U.S. sanctions on Russian diesel exports to bring down fuel prices. Zelensky has described the agreement as a weak decision by strong partners, warning that it would provide Moscow with additional resources to finance its war. He's also accused Washington of using Ukrainian peace negotiators as a smokescreen while reaching an agreement with Putin. Sheldon Reichby's SABC News, New York.
2: A recap of your top story. Eritrea has asked the UN Security Council to take deterrent measures against Ethiopia, saying Addis Ababa's accusations of an all-out invasion by Eritrean forces amounted to a declaration of war. Eritrea says the reports of an Eritrean incursions are false. Now, for any news stories you would like to share with us, please send an email to newsroom@channelafrica.co.za or call us on +27 11 714 4459. For Channel Africa News, I'm Nusa Pozuma.
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1: Good morning. Happy Sunday. 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And it's about to get better because it's time for Out and About with myself, Palesa Tau, right here on Channel Africa. 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Follow us, of course, on Facebook, X, Instagram, TikTok, YouTube. And of course, you can also WhatsApp us on +27 83 288 6684. We're going to start, of course, with our Sunday sauce. It's all about the food as usual. And today we're looking at the transition between heritage food and haute cuisine. So that's going to be quite exciting. Moving on to our celebrity picks, sounds and bites. And we go beyond the personality of Naledi Malela today. And to wrap it up on our self-care soft life, I love this conversation. It's going to be fantastic. We'll be speaking to a businesswoman by the name of Claudia Gerber. And she's going to be speaking about how to build your dream life. I cannot wait because we all want that dream life, don't we? It's 7 minutes past nine Central Africa time. Welcome to Out and About. Let's have some fun.
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0: starting off with a legend this morning, Salif Keita with Kalkula. 10 minutes past 9 Central Africa time on Out and About.
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2: The police service says it's arrested six individuals who were allegedly found in possession of offensive weapons. Godfrey Chalabi, who's Senior Assistant Commissioner of Public Police and Public Relations Officer for the Zambia Police Service. Can you give us more detail about the arrest of the six individuals?
3: There is a place called Angombe Compound. It's a few kilometers from the CBD of Lusaka. Members of the public saw this vehicle that was being driven suspiciously. So acting on intelligence, they alerted the police and we moved in and intercepted this vehicle. Immediately, police conducted a search on that vehicle. We recovered offensive weapons, included 22 rounds of ammunition for a shotgun, 9 machetes, as well as 1 stick that was found on those vehicle. Of course, it's an offense here in Zambia if one is found in possession of an offensive weapon. A machete, a knife, by law here, it's classified as an offensive weapon.
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0: This is Willie Paul featuring Gucci on this one. It's titled You. Usher came through before that saying so beautiful. It's 20 minutes past 9 Central Africa time and we're going into our Sunday sauce. As you can hear in the background, you can hear the spoons are happening. That means we're going to be eating and I cannot wait after this. The Journal
1: with Matseko. When we hear the phrase, a child has sexually harmed another child, it's very easy for us to label that behavior. But what is it that we need to understand before we start labeling these children?
2: So the statement raises an important concern. A 16-year-old or any other child who causes sexual harm to another child may also have experienced harm, exploitation, exposure to inappropriate sexual material, inadequate supervision, or any other adverse experiences themselves. Therefore, as a child protection practitioner, child protection should focus both on accountability, protection, assessment, psychosocial support, and rehabilitation. Rather than viewing the child only as an offender, it's easy to attach a diagnosis or a label. I think this is what we have to understand, that the practitioner must ask, like you said, what happened to this child?
1: Dr. Shahida Omar, Clinical Director at the Teddy Bear Clinic for Abused Children.
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0: It's time for our Sunday sauce, and this is my favorite time of the weekend because we get to learn about food, but we also get to eat. So, of course, it's my favorite time. And food is more than just what you put on your table, right? It really tells a story. And for us as Africans, especially, it tells the stories of our ancestors, it preserves our cultural identities, and it also connects generations through flavor. And this morning on Sunday sauce, we're celebrating South Africa's rich culinary heritage with a young chef who continues to make remarkable strides in the culinary world. And I don't even want to say South Africa's culinary heritage, because she brings in elements from all across the continent in her food. At just 20 years old, Chef Bridget Mangwandi makes history as the youngest winner of MasterChef South Africa Season 5. Imagine that. And the first black woman to claim the title altogether. But now she's even returned to MasterChef Kitchen, this time as a guest judge for the season 6 top 3. Imagine that. I am so proud. Like, I just met her and I'm just like, wow, I'm so proud. And you know what? She's been challenged to transform some of our staples into extraordinary dishes. She takes them from heritage to haute culinary dishes. And she's joining us in our studio for today's Sunday sauce. Chef Bridget, thank you so much for coming.
1: Hi, thank you for having me. I'm excited.
0: Honey, you have made history. How does that feel, though?
1: Oh, my. Well, it's been 2 years now, and yes, it still doesn't really get old, so I'm really happy about it. I've never stopped being happy about it. It's been something that inspires so many people.
0: So you're telling me you won it at only 18, if this was 2 years ago?
1: Just turned 20.
0: Yeah. You're just turned 20 at that time. 20, wow, that's incredible. And I'm pretty sure, I mean, most of the contestants were so much older. I'm actually looking at a picture of you holding your 1 million rand MasterChef prize. I'm like, hey, did they give you the money?
1: Yes, okay. I got my money.
0: Oh, honey. Okay, I love that. Yeah. I love that. What made you... Okay, let's speak about your culinary history before MasterChef. What was going on up to the point where you decided, I'm going to enter this competition?
1: Oh, do I even think that far back?
0: Does that world exist anymore?
1: You know, but in the beginning, I started cooking when I was a kid, helping around, that type of thing, the usual. I really enjoyed that a lot, and I liked baking a lot as well. That was kind of something I was really bad at first, and then I was like, I'm going to be good at baking by fire by force. And then eventually I was. And then grade 11 hits, you wait, grade 10 hits, you're choosing your subjects, and all of that, COVID comes, and I'm like, okay, what am I going to study? We're going to university soon, we need to know. So I decided to then do consumer studies, which I'd always wanted, and then I did find it was very easy. So I was like, okay, what's there? Food science? And I did food science in university, and I'm still doing it, and I'm enjoying it. So yeah, that's kind of where I kind of opened my mind up to a lot of the food industry. And in that process, I was doing content creation for Your Foodies of SA, all of those brands and stuff. And it was small little shindigs that I was doing. And I was also doing selling plates in varsity.
0: So, I mean, there are people who've gotten to taste your food.
1: They've tasted. They know the, okay.
0: This is nice. Where does your culinary inspirations come from, particularly from a heritage point of view? What kind of food did you grow up eating? But also, what kind of food do you experiment with now?
1: Okay, growing up eating, I can't lie, I did really go into a lot of Western food. So I couldn't say that I was cooking a lot of the foods I cook now. So that was definitely something I explored in the last 5-6 years, let's say. So yeah. And the first time I ever cooked jollof was matric, I think. And I had gotten a recipe from a family friend, and she was like, make this, and we ate it with prawns and all of that, and it was so good. And I was like, I'm never letting this go. And I made that my signature recipe, which I enjoy a lot. So a lot of the heritages that I do enjoy experimenting is a lot of our cultures in South Africa, but with mixed with Asia, mixed with West Africa, mixed with North Africa. I'm obsessed with a little bit of Lebanese food right now. So yeah, I have my obsessions.
0: I love that. I love that. You've also come full circle now.
1: A little.
0: I mean, what a big moment, from being the youngest and first black woman to win the competition 2 years ago. When you got that call that said, hey, please come and become a guest judge for the top three, I mean, that must have been exciting.
1: It was exciting. I didn't expect them to give me the top three as well. I was expecting like top 10, top 12. I was chilled with that. And I'm like, oh my gosh, y'all trust me. So I was really excited about that. And I really wanted it to showcase showcase our heritage, which my challenge was, bring a lot of South African foods that we love eating, especially like your Easter time, your pickled fish, your bunny chows. We love mleke, all of those things we like to eat. So yeah, I enjoyed bringing that to the contestants.
0: So that moment has already passed, right?
1: It has passed,
0: What was the difference for you sitting on the other side, having been judged in a top three in the same competition, and then having to taste other people's food and be the judge yourself?
1: I'm a kind judge. Okay. I'm not evil. I'm not mean. I'm very, because I know how it feels to be like, your dish is horrible. And you don't sleep at night and you're just like, up, what could I have changed? So I really liked that the contestants were also very headstrong. So that was really nice to see how they knew how to make their plates. They knew how to do everything. So, I mean, you got to the top three. You don't need advice from me.
0: Of course. Let's speak about what you have for us today. You already given me a little bit of a taste and I'm like, wow, this is so different. But you know what I love as well today? Let me tell you guys, you have to go to our streaming services, because she brought in an entire plant of broad beans, meaning that what's in this dish came straight from a garden, and some of the garden is actually here in studio with us this morning. And we're experiencing how it's gone from, you know, something that you can literally pick off from a plant, and it's gone into to our food. So tell us what you brought with you today.
1: Okay, today I've brought a little bit of a mirage of many things on a plate, right? So we've got some sweet corn there, sauteed nicely in a bit of garlic butter, that type of vibe. Then our broad beans, what I decided to do, I was going to panko crumb them, but I thought I want you guys to really taste it properly without additives, you know? So I just kind of sauteed them in butter. And the nice thing about broad beans, having experimented, don't boil them, you put them in some butter straight. It doesn't need to be boiled. So I discovered that. And then I did some pot sticker jollof. I'll call it an arancini, really speaking, because I wanted you to have that crunchiness with the pork fillet. And then I did a pork fillet which was encrusted with a miso beetroot confit. And what else is on my plate? That's everything. And that some cabbage, few veggies, that type of thing.
0: It looks amazing.
1: Thank you.
0: Also, your jollof was so different this time, because you made it with sorghum.
1: Yes.
0: Tell me about like having to experiment with different types of foods, especially because sorghum is so is indigenous to this part of the world. And, you know, over the years, we've sort of gone away with it.
1: That's true.
0: You know, and come in with less healthy alternatives
1: like maize and all of that,
0: etc. But it seems like more people are coming back to that experimentation, like, hey, this is actually our natural heritage food, and it's so much healthier. So why did you decide to make the jollof this way?
1: I love making sorghum recipes. Since discovering, I think the food industry, especially in the last, like, I'd say also 5-3 years or so, has been pushing sorghum, amaranth, all of those indigenous things we like to eat. And me, myself, I like sorghum. I don't mind eating sorghum porridge as much as many people don't like it. So, yeah, and I don't know, I like that nutty taste. So I just wanted to experiment. Okay, can I make a risotto with sorghum, with jollof? And I said, okay, let's see. I mean,
0: I can imagine. And it's definitely giving risotto. It tastes amazing. It tastes amazing. I also love sorghum, and I love that experimentation element, because it is really good for us.
1: Exactly.
0: And it's also indigenous to us. So yes, let's bring back the sorghum way.
1: Yes. And it's healthy for your gut, all of those benefits, antioxidants. It's great to eat. So
0: 100%.
1: Yeah.
0: Well, let's speak about reinvention. Post your winning, what did you do? I mean, of course, I want to also know what you did with the money, but I also want to know, like, how this changed your own culinary career.
1: In terms of changing my culinary career, it's definitely still in progress. It's only still the beginning. So in that, I'm still figuring out my feet as to what I want to do. I have always wanted the cooking show aspect. In the meantime, while that works out and simmers, I'm working on some other projects that I want to release to the public. And pop-ups, I've done a few cooking classes, which I've enjoyed doing cooking classes a lot. So people like the cooking class aspect, I definitely think.
0: So you've built your brand now around like modern African fusion. And you've spoken about that, you know, infusing African, Asian, West African, and, you know, Lebanese, which is something I've never had. What's Lebanese food? What do they eat?
1: You know, I love pilau. Pilau is this.
0: What is pilau?
1: Think of it like a biryani without the soupy curriness.
0: Okay.
1: So think of the oniony flavors, the allspice, but it's kind of, it's not dry, but it's got this moistness, and you're cooking it with a hunk of lamb.
0: Ooh.
1: You're just eating with your hands.
0: Yes.
1: Bit of onion, yes. And you put some pomegranate and raisins in the rice. Oh, the raisins in the rice. I never used to love raisins in the rice.
0: Yes.
1: And so that dish, I was like, oh my gosh, raisins in the rice. Now you look for it. So yeah, I really enjoyed that
0: type. I love that. So you know, obviously you're trying to build your own signature, I suppose, yes, because, you know, every artist has their signature. What is that signature that you're trying to create in the dishes that you create? So if someone eats a meal and blind tastes, how do I know that this tastes like Chef Bridget?
1: The judges knew though. So in that episode, top four, they knew. Yes. So and I think it's definitely my flavors. Okay. I think how rich my food is will always give me away. Mm. I definitely like that you can eat something by itself. It doesn't always have to be with everything on the plate into a mouthful. Okay. If that makes sense, I've always felt that if something can be eaten by itself, it's delicious. If it has to be with something else, it's
0: average. It's okay. Right? So essentially, everything that you have on this plate today, what you're saying is that you can eat them separately and still having a great experience, but they also come together really well.
1: They still maintain their own flavor. Mm. I don't like to add too much spices.
0: Hey, coming for the 6 grand. My son would be very upset to hear you coming for that 6 grand because he's the only person who eats it in that house because he loves it. I know it's a thing. All right. So how do you want us to be inspired? How do you want to inspire others who want to sort of follow the same career path? You know, now they can't be the first black woman to a MasterChef anymore.
1: I've wanted that for my whole life. Like when I used to search, cooking competitions near me, and I was like, imagine I became like the youngest ever.
0: Yeah.
1: And I used to think, and I'm like, time is running out. I'm hitting 19 now. And we did it.
0: Yeah,
1: so it was very great.
0: All right, I would love to taste some of this. So would you mind passing me a fork so we can see what is on this plate? Everything looks incredible. And of course, you know, you can't have a dish in front of you and not taste it. So I'm going to start. Remind me what you said these, you know, cute little pockets are.
1: So in the pockets, we've done the sorghum jollof arancini with a crunchy element, kind of like a spring roll. Think of a samosa, but with the sorghum inside of it.
0: Okay, I see. Ooh, okay. Yeah. Love that. Mm. Crunchy, love them.
1: I feel like I'm being judged.
0: Yes, well,
1: on
0: yes.
1: On the show.
0: On MasterChef.
1: Yeah, back
0: on MasterChef Channel
1: going
0: Africa. Oh, it tastes fantastic.
1: Thank
0: I'm going to try some of the cabbage as well.
1: And try the pork fillet. It really just marries it beautiful.
0: The cabbage takes me home.
1: Yeah?
0: The cabbage takes me home.
1: Tell me.
0: Tasted like something, like, I don't know. You know how food sometimes, actually that's what food is supposed to do, right? There's that nostalgia about it. And I think food is supposed to do that. And it's always good if it like tickles a memory.
1: That is true.
0: Even if you can't really place that memory. But like this tastes like something like my mother or my grandmother used to make, which is amazing because that's exactly the warmth that you need from the food that you eat. Okay. Look, I'm at a loss for words. I don't even want to do the show anymore. I just want to just keep digging in the plate and enjoy myself there. This is fantastic. Thank you so much.
1: Thank you. I'm glad. And this was the first time me doing this dish. So I'm happy it worked out.
0: Oh, yeah. Lovely.
1: And
0: But I mean, when you're good, you're good. It does. Even if it's your first time, it's not like you're your first time and like, you're like
1: you
0: a random meme. You are a MasterChef winner at the end of the day. What did you do with R1 million?
1: Oh, guys.
0: Tell us.
1: I didn't do much. What did I do? I just got a car and then I chilled.
0: Oh, love that. And you invested in yourself.
1: Yeah. Definitely a lot of it went to family things that were important. So okay. I'm happy about that. Yeah.
0: I love that. Well, congratulations again. And I mean, also congratulations for coming back and being a top 3 guest judge. All of that. We're looking forward to seeing, you know, what's in store for you the rest of your career. A TV show, an international, whatever, a travel show, you know, all the works and everything in between. How do we follow your journey? How do we even come to your cooking classes? I mean, you know, tell us more about that.
1: Okay, in terms of my cooking classes, you'll definitely find it on my social media. When I post it, it's there, it's ready. And then usually I do an interface link and then you pay,
0: Okay.
1: You come and show off, show up. I do like it to be more in Midrand, Randburg area.
0: Okay.
1: I do also have a place in Pretoria I can do it at. So that's kind of the vicinity in terms of people just wanting to know where my base type of thing.
0: So do you like take individuals or you do group classes?
1: Group classes.
0: Okay.
1: Usually it's

0: It's DJ Neptune featuring sounds on this one. Wait for you. We're still enjoying the delicious taste of today's Sunday sauce. And you know what I'm going to do? I'm going to go plant some broad beans because what I feel or what I taste on this plate today, I want more of that from my garden to my plate as well. So go and check out Chef Bridget Mangwandi. Go to some of her cooking classes as well. I think I'm going to sign up as well. I want to be able to make this as at home too. So it's 9:40. Let's take a break. You're still listening to Out and About.
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2: Loveline Basie is an entrepreneur found of leadership with Loveline, a coaching and leadership development outfit, and the chief operating officer at Health Guard International.
3: You know, I actually don't work. I come to the radio station and I dance around, play some really great music. They call it work. They call it work.
4: That's a good kind of work. I like that.
2: You believe to be the youngest black woman leading a multinational direct selling company in Africa. What did that journey from law to the C-suite look like?
4: Law is what I studied, but
5: law can be very stiff.
4: And I'm saying this as a lawyer, I still hold my law licenses. But you know, when you curse over to the side to direct selling,
5: it's sales. People are just excited.
4: They want to party, they want to sell. There's the joy in the conversion. But my legal background really helps me a lot with what I do now because I'm able to.

0: It's Big Zulu, Ricky Rick, the late and great, and Intaba yase Dubai saying imali eningi, lots and lots of money. That's what we all want, man. Lots and lots of money. Miwe came through there before that with Miss Lolo. 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
3: Your headlines. Eritrea has asked the UN Security Council to take deterrent measures against Ethiopia, and Ghana says the United States wants to renegotiate a multi-million dollar health funding agreement. Thank you, Palisa. Good morning. Eritrea has asked the UN Security Council to take deterrent measures against Ethiopia, saying Addis Ababa's accusation of an all-out invasion by Eritrean forces amounted to a declaration of war. Eritrea says the reports of an Eritrean incursion are false. Foreign Minister Osman Saleh said the claims were part of an Ethiopian plan to justify a war of aggression and urged the UN to intervene, invoking Chapter 8 of the UN Charter, which allows measures from sanctions to military action. Ghana says the United States wants to renegotiate a multi-million dollar health funding agreement rejected by the Ghanaian cabinet earlier this year. President John Mahama said Washington had suggested reviewing some of the deal's provisions. The BBC's Makwachi Okafa reports.
4: Ghana had rejected the $109 million U.S. health deal over concerns about sharing sensitive medical data. Speaking in Gausa, President John Mahama said the U.S. had asked to review the deal and was open to further talks. It's not yet clear what changes the U.S. wants to make or when the talks will end. Other African countries are also weighing U.S. health funding against the conditions attached to it. Zimbabwe rejected the deal, while earlier this week, Zambia eventually signed a similar agreement after months of public dispute over data sharing.
3: The South African Special Risk Insurance Association, SASRIA, says it expects an increase in claims from the damage caused by the current protests against undocumented immigrants. It has raised concerns about the financial and economic implications of the recent protests in Gauteng and KwaZulu-Natal provinces. SASRIA says it's worried that if the claims escalate, it may have to ask for more money from the government. Several buildings and vehicles were set light during the protests. SASRIA CEO Mbumi Jiwe says there are further concerns about the broader impact of the protests, including income loss, disrupted trading, and diminished investor confidence.
5: There have been some claims, looting stores being looted, some fires. If those cars, there were 14, 15 cars that were damaged in Durban yesterday, one at the Constitutional Court today, if those cars have got insurance, that they definitely do have SASRIA cover. So we do anticipate those claims to come true. But we would rather, you know, prevent the claims from happening than when they happen. Because when they happen, they've got an effect on us.
3: Civil society group Health and Living Alliance has launched its 90 Days to Protect Our Health campaign. The organization has called on the health minister to finalize South Africa's long-delayed front-of-pack food warning label regulations. It says the labels would make it easier for consumers to identify products high in sugar, salt, and saturated fat. The organization argues that clearer food labeling is vital in tackling diet-related diseases such as diabetes. The organization's Nomfundo Mbuli elaborates.
6: South Africans deserve to know what's in the food that they're buying and feeding to their families, right? And so our 90 Days to Protect Our Health campaign is calling on the Minister of Health to act by the 10th of December, because we believe people should be able to walk into the supermarket, pick up a product, and easily recognize what it contains, you know, high levels of sugar, salt, or saturated fat.
3: And finally, U.S. President Donald Trump has called for Ukraine to replace President Vladimir Zelensky, accusing him of obstructing efforts to end the war with Russia. The comment marks a sharp deterioration in relations between Washington and Kyiv following Trump's agreement with Russian President Vladimir Putin to ease sanctions on Russian diesel exports. Zelensky has condemned the deal, warning that it will help finance Moscow's war with his country. Sean Bryce Peace reports.
7: Trump says Ukraine needs leadership willing to negotiate peace with Russia, accusing Zelensky of obstructing efforts to end the war. His remarks follow an agreement with Vladimir Putin to ease U.S. sanctions on Russian diesel exports to bring down fuel prices. Zelensky has described the agreement as a weak decision by strong partners, warning that it would provide Moscow with additional resources to finance its war. He's also accused Washington of using Ukrainian peace negotiators as a smokescreen while reaching an agreement with Putin. Sherman Reichby's SABC News, New York.
3: A recap of your top story. Russia has asked the UN Security Council to take deterrent measures against Ethiopia, saying Addis Ababa's accusations of an all-out invasion by Eritrean forces amounted to a declaration of war. Russia says the reports of an Eritrean incursion are false. Now, for any news stories you would like to share with us, please send an email to newsroom@channelafrica.co.za or call us on +27 11 714 4459. For Channel Africa News, I'm Nusipho Suma.
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0: It's an exciting morning. I'm kind of full now, but I'm not sleepy. I promise. I really am not. I've just really enjoyed the food for today's Sunday sauce. So I don't even know if I'm going to cook when I get home. Hey, I'm so sorry. I'm so sorry to the people that I live with because I'm the main cook of the house. And if I'm full, I don't know what we're eating this Sunday over there. Well, you're still listening to Out and About. This is the second hour of the show. And in this hour of the show, we're going into our celebrity picks sounds and bites. So nonetheless, come through and connect with us. We'd love to have you. And of course, we want to make sure that we're having a good time together. 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You can follow us on Facebook. We're also live streaming there. Our handle is at Channel Africa. But you can also find us on X, Instagram, TikTok, YouTube. That's at Channel Africa One. But if you also want to have your say, we want to hear your voice. Come through, WhatsApp us on +27 7832886684.

0: Is it wrong that I want to spend another 2 hours with you? Of course not. This is Tyler with Is It, 10 past 10 Central Africa time.
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0: I had to come in after this one, Ejeli Kijo with Agolo. This is definitely a huge classic. She was in South Africa recently for The Joy of Jazz, and she did perform this song. It's one of those songs that I can still remember from my childhood. And then I remembered that it's actually about a story. It's actually, Agolo is inspired by a Yoruba folklore about a woman called Olujomoke. And the theme really speaks about, this woman was in a village, and she was one of the most beautiful women in the village. And of course, all the men would come and try to marry her. And she'd always say no because she had such high standards, right, for everybody. But then at some point, she got a prince that came from another village, and he looked handsome and all those good things. And then she was like, yes, you're the one because, you know, you look good, without actually analyzing his character and his characteristics and who he actually is. So she left with him to his own village. And when they were walking into the village, all of a sudden it's like dark, and they're walking into this dingy dark forest, and then he changes into this ugly monster, and he's got this bad character. He holds her captive, he doesn't feed her, and then she is rescued by some, you know, warrior somewhere who finds, was walking through the village, and rescues her. And he says, I will rescue you if you promise to marry me. And this guy wasn't handsome, this guy wasn't what, you know, she was always sort of looking out for, but he had the right character. And that's the Yoruba folktale that this particular song, Agolo, is based on. So, you know, a little bit of learning and some great music while we're at it as well. I absolutely love this song. It really reminds me of some amazing childhood memories, and I cannot get the music video out of my head. Nonetheless, let's get more music. We're still listening to Out and About.
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0: Oh, Shuperu, getting us dancing today on Out and About. Let me know what you're up to. What's your Sunday going to be like? Well, today we've planned to have a beautiful braai, but a different kind of braai. We're actually going to be having a seafood braai. So we're talking prawns, some snook fish, and some mussels on the braai stand. I cannot wait to get home. I know I said I was full, but like we've already planned this, so I can't wait to have some of that. Let me know what you're up to today. Where are you listening to us from? You can, of course, comment on our Facebook live stream that is at Channel Africa.
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2: Morocco's King Mohammed VI has appointed Fatima Ezzara El Mansouri as the country's prime minister, making her the first woman to hold a position in the North African nation. Now, beyond just the symbolism of having Morocco's first female prime minister, what practical impact could her appointment have on women's political representation in Morocco?
3: Women's political participation in many areas still lags behind that of men. She has been one of the few who's been able to, break many glass ceilings in her eyes. She's only 50 years old and, already at 35, 34, was mayor of one of the biggest cities in the country. So, that is symbolic, but also will inspire and, help aspirational, ladies think about political office in that country.
2: Political analyst and Middle East and North Africa researcher Ibrahim Dean.
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Channel 628.

It's Java, Kulomhlaba. A lot of things are happening in this world. So hey man, don't you know, yesterday we had a mental health conversation, which was so good, but it also kept on, making me think that it really is time for all of us to be so cognizant of our mental health in so many different ways. And just remember that, the world is ever changing. Things are going to be bad, but things are going to be good as well. And we need to realize that there's that change in the world. It's like a cycle. The cycle comes and it goes into good parts and bad parts, but we really need to take care of ourselves in between. Also gave you Adekunle Gold featuring Lucky Day with Sinner. I've actually been thinking about I've actually been thinking about

0: I always ask myself, it's like, where do you draw the line when it comes to a reality show? Where do we draw a line between this being someone's or people's real lives and it being a TV production for people's entertainment? There's a show that I've been watching of a family, it's called Nandi and the Rev, and this woman is married to this reverend husband of hers. And they have like seven or eight children, something like that. And their relationship is an absolute disaster. When I speak about a disaster, I mean they don't respect one another. There are issues of like alcoholism in the relationship. There are issues with the church and, unemployment. And these are everyday issues. I get it. They're everyday issues in our society, and that's why TV is a reflection of society. But there comes a point where, things get a little bit violent or just, arguments get overboard. People say things that are below the belt. And there are children involved in these families, children involved in these productions, children involved in these conversations. Where do we draw the line between life and entertainment? And are there things that we shouldn't be showing on TV? That's actually what I want to ask you. When it comes to reality show, we all sort of enjoy them. We enjoy to watch the things that are happening in people's lives. But where do you think we should draw the line? Are there things that you think we shouldn't be showing on TV, especially when there are children involved in these reality shows? Are there things that are out of bounds? Let me know on our WhatsApp line, +27832886684. You can drop me a text or a voice note over there. Where have you seen things go too far on reality TV? And where do you think reality TV should be drawing the line when it comes to things they should show as production and things that are just normal and everyday? Are we normalizing things that are below the belt simply because we want to be entertained, particularly when it comes to children on reality shows? Or is everything, for everyone? Should we put no boundaries on reality TV? Are we allowed to just see everything, even though it may sort of hurt the people who are part of these productions? I want to find out from you. Let me know. You can also comment on our Facebook live stream. That's at Channel Africa. The Journal
1: with Matsiko Mosito. 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

0: You know, I always wonder about multi-artist collaborations, like who does what. I sort of get the part about the musician, okay, you sing on the song, but with multiple DJs, like, are we all dropping a different beat? Whose beat belongs where? I'm not sure how these work. I actually need to get a DJ in studio who's going to explain this to me. But this one you're listening to is Maero, Buhle, Lastborn, MFR Souls, DJ Maphorisa, Mbambe Duze. Before that, Eddie Kenzo came through as well. Semnyekozo saying there. It's 11 a.m. Central Africa time on Out and About.
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3: Your headlines. South Africa's Interministerial Committee on Migration will approach the courts for a supervisory order to help implement a constitutional court ruling on asylum seekers. And Eritrea has asked the UN Security Council to take deterrent measures against Ethiopia. Thank you, Palisa. Good morning. South Africa's Interministerial Committee on Migration says government will approach the courts for a supervisory order to help implement a constitutional court ruling on asylum seekers. Minister of Justice Mamelo Gugubayi says the move would allow courts to oversee the process while giving Home Affairs time to strengthen its administrative and processing capacity. Government insists the application to the courts is aimed at ensuring orderly and sustainable compliance with the Concord ruling. Gugubayi is addressing the media in the capital Pretoria yesterday.
4: A supervisory order in practical terms would enable the court to retain oversight of the implementation process and provide guidance on how the order should be operationalized. Such an order may also include a suspension period to allow the Department of Home Affairs the necessary time to develop and strengthen administrative, human resource, infrastructure, and processing capacity required to implement the judgment effectively and sustainably.
3: South Africa's increasingly strained relationship with the United States is raising fresh concerns over the country's future access to preferential trade under the African Growth and Opportunity Act, or AGOA. The Trump administration temporarily renewed the law allowing some African countries to sell products in the U.S. duty-free until 2028, but the long-term future of the program is uncertain, as is South Africa's inclusion in it. SABC US correspondent Kate Fisher reports.
5: The two-year extension will give policymakers time to make the necessary reforms to future-proof AGOA for years to come.
6: But there's no guarantee that South Africa will be part of that future. The outcome of its eligibility review for AGOA is due as soon as next month. And with relations between the US and South Africa under such strain while Washington pushes for reciprocity, it could be that South Africa's access to the US market is on the line.
3: The Competition Commission of South Africa says it is closely monitoring food prices amid concerns that some producers and retailers may be keeping prices artificially high. Economist Ndeswa Shibugwa says the prices of products such as maize meal, bread and sunflower oil have not fallen significantly at retail level despite declines in commodity prices. The commission says it is investigating compliance of possible price gouging or gouging, rather, and has urged consumers to report unjustified price increases. Shibugwa elaborates.
7: A lot of consumers now are getting into a situation of indebtedness. They are using credit for essential items, so not just food items, but even buying things such as electricity or paying for their water bill. They are using credit, and a lot of consumers in the South African context don't even have access to that credit. So it is a bit concerning, because already from different levels, if you look at the social construct, whether you're a middle-class citizen or a lower-class citizen in terms of your income potential, everyone is getting into a situation of indebtedness.
3: Eritrea has asked the UN Security Council to take deterrent measures against Ethiopia, saying Addis Ababa's accusations of an all-out invasion by Eritrean forces amounted to a declaration of war. Eritrea says reports of an Eritrean incursion are false. In a letter to the UN, Foreign Minister Osman Saleh said the claims were part of an Ethiopian plan to justify a war of aggression and urged the UN to intervene. And finally, the Saudi Civil Aviation Authority says 12 people have been killed and hundreds wounded in a Houthi missile attack on Riyadh's main international airport. The deadliest attack on Saudi soil in more than a decade is reported to have been the result of a strike of an airport gate. The Saudi-led coalition fighting the Houthis in Yemen described the incident as a war crime. The BBC's John Donison reports.
8: There are fears that the United States and Israel might be about to resume strikes against Iran. President Trump has said he is going to do that, resume the war on a full scale after the upcoming midterm elections in November. There is even speculation that as America moves more forces to the Gulf at the moment, another carrier heading that way, that it could happen before that.
3: A recap of your top story. Eritrea has asked the UN Security Council to take deterrent measures against Ethiopia, saying Addis Ababa's accusations of an all-out invasion by Eritrean forces amounted to a declaration of war. Eritrea says reports of an Eritrean incursion are false. And for any news stories you would like to share with us, please send an email to newsroom@channelafrica.co.za or call us on +27 11 714 444 4459. For Channel Africa News, I'm Nosipho Suma.
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0: It's officially the third hour of the show, and time flies when you're having fun. We're still here, though, and we're still celebrating a beautiful Sunday morning. What are you up to today? 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Follow us on all our platforms, Facebook, X, Instagram, TikTok, YouTube, our WhatsApp line is +27 83 288 6684. So WhatsApp us over there as we enjoy the conversations together. In this final hour of today's show, we're going to go into our self-care soft life. And today we're speaking about reinventing yourself in the journey of building your dream life. What is your dream life? What does it look like? Are you manifesting it? Are you actively actually working on it? And we'll be chatting to that today with an incredible businesswoman who is an executive, a hospitality executive, and the CEO of the Alton Boots Boutique Hotel. And she's going to be joining us today. She is building this incredible life, and she's already built an incredible life as is. And she's going to chat to us about what are the elements that need to come together as you build your dream life. I'm looking forward to that conversation.

0: It's XW on this one. It's called Lwetsi, 11:10 Central Africa time on Out and About. We're going to be going into our self-care soft life in this hour of the show. What is your dream life? Let's take a moment to dream together in this hour of the show. Send me your voice note and let me know, what does your dream life look like? Or of course, comment on our Facebook page or on our other social media platforms, X, Instagram, TikTok. Let me know, what does your dream life look like? The Journal
1: with Matseko Mosito. 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

0: Take us back to the 2010 South Africa's World Cup, where this song was literally the only song we ever listened to during that time. K-Nan with Waving Flag. Masdonga came through before that with Saya Mambe. I hear South Africa is trying to bid for the Olympics. Congratulations, I think, on just thinking about that. And I don't know, can we do it? I think we can. If we could host the World Cup, why not? I also heard India is bidding for the Olympics as well. So it's going to be quite an interesting bid. I can't wait to see who finally gets that Olympic bid. And if it comes to Africa for the first time, that's a win for us, isn't it? It's 20 past 11 Central Africa time.
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7: It's time for our self-care soft life culture feature, and I'm super excited about this one. And I'm so excited because we got such an incredible welcoming from our guest today when we were out in Durban, where she is. So we visited her at her own office, which is this incredible boutique hotel called the Alton Boutique Hotel. And she is incredible. She came to sit with us for a bit just before we left on the Sunday. And we got to chat a little bit about who she is and her life. And that's when we realized that, wow, this woman is not just incredible, but she could actually come here to tell us about this beautiful, conversation about living within your purpose and building your dream life and what that looks like even when you are doing it practically. So, you know, a lot of people say the soft life isn't just about luxury holidays and beautiful spaces and financial freedom. It's also about having the courage to build your dream life and aligning to your purpose, your desires, your passions as well, right? And sometimes that requires us to walk away from what other people deem success to be. And our guest today, businesswoman Claudia Gerber, is a qualified attorney who traded the courtroom for the world of luxury hospitality back in 2022. Well, actually before 2022. And today she's the CEO and founder of the Alton Boutique Hotel in Durban North, which is a beautiful luxury destination offering accommodation, dining, wellness, and curated experiences. And her entrepreneurial journey continues to grow with the Alton Hospitality Group, preparing to expand into Newcastle, KwaZulu-Natal, with a new luxury guest house scheduled to open in November 2026. And she joins us today to have this incredible conversation about living in your purpose and building your dream life. Well, Claudia, I did say last time when I saw you that I'm looking forward to seeing you in my office next time. Welcome and thank you for coming.
8: Good morning, Palesa, and good morning to your listeners. Thank you for having me, and I'm very happy to be here to share some inspiration and to be in your office, as you said.
7: Absolutely. Look, I know a little bit of your story, but let's share it and speak a little bit about it. Because what I find fascinating is that what people see as like a linear line towards success is not particularly what you decided to be your line of success. So let's speak about that from the profession of law into what you do now.
8: Thank you. Thank you for the opportunity once again to be here. I think it's important for young people to understand that life is not linear.
7: Right.
8: There's always going to be mountaintops to reach, and then the journey down and up is continuous throughout your life. When it comes to my transition from being in the, what would you call it, the concrete jungle of being an attorney to now being in a more luxurious hospitality space, It wasn't simple. It was something that I needed to, it took some time for me to actually make a concrete decision about. But what did help was understanding that success is not defined by one definition.
7: Yeah.
8: It is something that is continuously built. It's something that you can determine as you grow and develop and understand who you are as a person. And transitioning from being a practicing attorney to now being an entrepreneur and a businesswoman, it basically gave me the grounding that I needed in order to put my life into a space of trajectory and to allow me to develop and grow and also to fulfill family legacy, not just my own legacy.
7: Absolutely. And I'm pretty sure for other people, they were like, well, you know, being an attorney is already a lot of people's dream life, right? Because we see it, I guess, from the lens of what we see on TV and what society tells us, this is a successful person. Why would you go from that to being an entrepreneur where you pretty much have to work harder from scratch to build something that doesn't exist?
8: So let's start with the saying that being an attorney, being in the legal profession is not Suits. If everybody's watched that series, it's not Suits.
7: Well, that's what we all think, isn't it?
8: But it is, without a doubt, a noble profession. I always say that my grounding will always be based in there because that's where my foundation comes from. And understanding the legal world, understanding contracts, understanding how people work when they need something and when they're in need of something, that is definitely a foundation base. And it's definitely a wonderful profession to be in. However, transitioning was a simple decision. It was, am I able to take the skills that I've learned and put it into something new to create a life for myself that I know is to fulfill my purpose? Mm-hmm. When you know within yourself that there's more to be had, more to be developed, where you want to experience different environments, open yourself up to greater opportunities and open up opportunities for other people, you're willing to take the leap.
7: Absolutely. And when you're taking the leap, I also want people to make sure that, because on social media, there is this glamorization of entrepreneurship. And just because you now own a luxury boutique hotel, I think a lot of people will interpret that as you are living the luxury dream. And so this is this luxurious entrepreneur who's just doing what she wants every day. That's not the reality completely, is it?
8: No, it's definitely not. I think I like to always say that people think that being an entrepreneur and maybe perhaps being in the space of hospitality allows somebody to live a soft life.
7: Right.
8: The soft life does exist, but the soft life comes at the behest of working hard. Mm-hmm. You are able to put yourself in a position to create a soft life. The soft life doesn't just magically appear.
7: Yeah.
8: Because you are generally working 7 days a week. And there's absolutely nothing wrong with that when you are able to create balance within your days and balance within your life. But that comes from trial and error. That comes from bumping your head, learning hard lessons, starting from scratch again, starting many times over again. As I said in the beginning, there's many mountaintops.
7: Right.
8: And the journey up and down is continuous. And creating a soft life, creating a luxurious life, creating space for wellness and wholeness within your personal life is something that is a continuous journey. And you have to figure that out from working hard, creating the space and the balance and the freedom for yourself to know that if I work 18 hours today, I'm able to actually have a slower morning, or I'm able to spend more time with my family, or I'm able to do whatever it may seem is a soft life to other people.
7: Mm. Now, you also sort of bear the additional challenges in the society that, you know, we've always lived in, of number one, being a woman, and secondly, being a woman of color, going into an industry that perhaps, you know, people don't see as an industry for someone like you to sort of be leading. And you don't only have your own livelihood and your own life and soft life, I guess, that you're building. When you go into entrepreneurship, you're also building the lives of others. Those lives now depend on you, the lives of people who work for you, the lives of people whose families now rely on your decision making.
8: Yes, so in saying that, I've always looked at being an entrepreneur as an opportunity to help others. Mm-hmm. I come from a family, my parents are both entrepreneurs, my parents are business owners, and they've created a life for us that I would never, like, people from our background, you see this and you aspire and you look up to people like my parents who mm-hmm. have worked extremely hard to pull themselves out of the environment that they come from. Not that there's anything wrong with it. Yes. However, in the society that we live in, you have to unfortunately move from the space that you're originally from in order to create opportunities for the people who are from the places you're originally from.
7: Yes.
8: And so I've watched my parents work extremely hard. I've watched my parents create opportunities for other people. I've watched my parents create, how would you say it? You spoke about livelihoods for other people as yeah. well. So job creation is a huge part of why we do what we do. And it's been an inspiration for me to grow up watching that and now continuing with the legacy of creating those opportunities for other people, as well as understanding that success and wealth is not about you as an individual. You can have everything on your plate, but if you aren't able to help others around you, the purpose of that wealth is useless.
7: Yeah.
8: We need to be able to lift up others around us because no man is an island. Mm-hmm. And in order for my business to thrive, I need to ensure that my staff are happy. I need to reach out to the community around me. And it has been a challenge as a woman of color. There's always, you're too young.
7: Yeah.
8: You need to be able to have more of a background behind you. What do you know about this industry? But it's trial and error. Nobody who's been great in any industry was born knowing exactly what they needed to do.
7: Absolutely.
8: So I always encourage people, be willing to learn. You need to remain teachable throughout your whole life. And as much as that can be a challenge when you think you've reached a pinnacle of success, you need to be open to listen to others and take guidance from others and impart it as you move along.
7: And I think, that's where that saying comes in, and people say the more curious you are, especially about learning, is when you realize that nobody actually knows what they're doing. People are just actively trying and learning as they go. And once you learn something, that's when you know a particular thing, but you won't know everything. So everyone is literally moving through life that way. I think for the most part, so many people who are dealing with, feeling inferior, I guess, in the world, and really feeling like they don't belong. They're like, but everyone seems like they've got it together and they know what they're doing. But it's because they're willing to try and they're willing to learn and they're willing to actually go in head first to learn those things. Let's speak about expansion, which is, I guess, an additional challenge that you've put upon yourself now. And you're expanding into a hospitality group for the Alton. Tell me about, what came behind your decision to do this, and I guess the active work that goes into building something bigger than your own and bigger than what exists right now.
8: So I always say the start of the story of the Alton Boutique Hotel being a family-owned business mm-hmm. is that it was a decision that my dad and I sat down and he was like, Claudia, what is it that you want to do? Mm-hmm. What do you want to do? Because I know you don't want to come into the industry that your mom and I are in because it's not something that you see yourself doing. Mm-hmm. And the idea was, okay, let's create something that speaks to me as a person. I love beautiful things. Yes. I love beautiful things. I love beautiful experiences. I enjoy creating those type of experiences for other people as well. So in saying that, the expansion of the Alton Group is a matter of saying, how do we now move forward and create a living legacy? I say I'm living in my inheritance.
7: Yes.
8: And the next part of the Alton Group is us creating a further legacy. What do we, the next generation, my brother and I, leave behind for whoever may come after us? So it's creating something that is going to be long-standing, creating something that's going to create more opportunities, creating something that is going to be a new project for us to pioneer and for us to create a space where there's a gap in the market. There's a gap in the market that calls for it, and Newcastle is expanding. Newcastle has a lot of business that's within that city.
7: Yeah.
8: And it's going to be an opportunity for people to have a touch more of luxury within a very farm-like town.
7: I love that. Well, let's take a moment to reflect, and for you to reflect particularly on your own journey, all the way from being an attorney, coming into hospitality, entrepreneurship and expanding. What is the definition of living your dream soft life actually mean to you?
8: I would say my dream soft life is not defined by one sentence. Mm-hmm. It can never be, because it's always, there's always something more. But when you come to know who you are and you are comfortable with who you are as a person, and you acknowledge that nothing external from you can shake you or break you, soft life is actually a mentality.
0: Mm.
8: Soft life is being able to enjoy where you are, who you're with, no matter the circumstances. No matter how stressful the day may be, at the end of the day, getting to relax with your family, getting to share a meal, getting to be with the people that care about you is very important.
0: Yeah.
8: Soft life to me means the ability to be at peace.
0: Hmm.
8: Regardless of where you are, who you're with, and the circumstances around you.
7: I love that. And for those who are also, I guess, in pursuit of their own version of the soft life, what does it take within you to, I guess, be able to build that soft life? Because, I mean, it's obviously not easy, but nonetheless, it also takes a lot of character and development and intention for the person that you are to reach whatever goal that you have for that particular soft life.
8: I would say it takes resilience. It takes the ability to fail and get up. You need to know that a failure is not the end to a scenario. A failure is a lesson.
0: Yeah.
8: A lesson of how to improve, a lesson of how to do something better, a lesson of how to get up and keep going. Resilience in any industry, in whether it's entrepreneurship or whether you're in a formal environment, whether you're still trying to figure out what your path is yeah. from school. Resilience is important because you need to be able to see things through. You cannot stop halfway because times are tough.
0: Absolutely.
8: Complete the path that you are on. Get to the finish line. And if you decide that that part wasn't for you, at least you have something behind you to say, I've got the experience, I've got the certificates, I've got the degree, I've got the connections that I've made from being in that environment. You haven't left a space where you're incomplete or where a version of your life in

0: backbone.
1: Yeah.
0: They allow for me to be as strong as I am, or as weak as I am, or as sad as I am, or as happy as I am. And the ability to have people behind you who support you, who are uplifting, who don't bring you down, I will say is gold. That is the ultimate jackpot. And I always say to people, the company you keep is so important.
1: Mm-hmm.
0: You do not have to be friends with everybody. You do not have to have a million friends. But what is important is it's important to keep people around you who are uplifting, who are positive, who understand that in order for you to thrive or them to thrive, nobody has to have any sort of negativity, animosity, jealousy, anything bad.
1: Yeah.
0: Because if one person in a communal group is prospering, everybody will eventually prosper, because the idea is that you uplift each other.
1: I love that. Well, thank you so much. What an incredible conversation. I always say that, you know, time on radio moves so quickly and you feel like you go for another hour when you're really enjoying the conversation. I really am enjoying this conversation. Thank you so much for coming all the way from Durban to come and hang out with us. Enjoy your time in Johannesburg. And thank you so much for hanging out with us on Out and About.
0: Thank you, Palessa. It's been an absolute pleasure. And thank you for having me.
1: All the best as well for your expansion. We cannot wait to see what you build. And we cannot wait to come and experience, you know, what more you have to offer. Because I have a feeling there's going to be so much more that you build in your lifetime. I'm really excited for you. Congratulations.
0: Thank you. Much appreciated.
1: Well, that is it for today's Self Care Soft Life. Claudia joining us in studio. She is the founder and the CEO of the Alton Boutique Hotel in Durban North, but also expanding into an entire hospitality group, the Alton Hospitality Group. And of course, it's always great to hear a woman of color who, you know, is really happy to stand firm in the challenges of the society we live in and say, I am still going to build my soft life. I'm going to build my own version of what life looks like in this very world. And look, we are here for it. It's 11:41 Central Africa time on Out and About. Send me your comments on our WhatsApp line, but also on our Facebook live stream. That's at Channel Africa. I hope you're streaming live as well on the SABC Plus app, where you can find more than a lot of the content here on the show, both with audio and visual as well.
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0: It's Davido saying he's unavailable. Unlike me, I'm very available for you anytime. I'll always be here on Channel Africa, available for you. It's 11:50 Central Africa time. After this, let's find out what's coming up on First Class Africa.
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0: Okay, let's get our tickets. It's going to be time for First Class Africa. Just in a couple of minutes, once we're done with Out and About, Buleng Molebatsi is here to let us know what's coming up today. Hey, darling.
8: How are you?
0: I am good. How are you?
8: I am good. The peas and the pot. Two peas in a pot.
0: Two peas in a pot, just like the plant that I have here today.
8: Right. So it's going to be quite a refreshing conversation. So many variety. I mean, so much variety in English, my darling. We're going to start looking at our weekend wind down. I mean, October is here. It is nice, bright and sunny. Mm. Perfect time to get out and do stuff in your garden. We're going to look at the 18th of this month is Garden Day here in South Africa. And joining us is food and gardening personality, Musa Sishwene, who's going to help us really understand gardening in small spaces, practical and affordable ways and achievable methods that we can venture into our gardening. If you are in a bachelor at, you know, in flats and stuff like that, you can still have a garden. All the more reason to step outside, really. That's what we're exploring today. And for our author today, we're going to be having a conversation with a lady who's written a book, and it's called How Do You Measure a Life? Is it by the position we've held or the countries that we have traveled? And it is for our book obsession today, just looking at how do you achieve that standard that makes you feel complete at that particular moment of your life without having to look sideways and measure yourself according to other people around you. And this is Dr. Ntabiseng Tetwa, who is the author of that book called The Measure of Life.
0: I love that. Thank you so much. We're looking forward to it. That is First Class Africa with Buleng Molebatsi, coming out after Out and About from 12 p.m. Central Africa time. So, of course, that is your excuse to stay with us here on Channel Africa.
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0: This is Sam Deeb. I really like how this man makes music. He makes really, really good music, featuring Thatohatsi on the vocals there. I like to watch her on TikTok, and she is hilarious. I really like when artists who are like well known for one thing also have like their own personalities, and you get to enjoy them. Thatohatsi is that person for me, and Uncle Waffles. I like watching their personalities because they are so colorful. This one is Tandaza, and that's the one I'm going to say goodbye with. Thank you so much for hanging out with me this weekend on Out and About. Let's do it again next weekend. It's always a jump. Stay with us right here on Channel Africa. First Class Africa is coming up, so you'll be able to enjoy that as well. Have a great week and be safe.
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0: It is First Class Africa right here on the station with an African perspective 24/7, 365 days of the year. I am Pulemulamati. It's exactly 12 midday Central African time. Coming to you live from Johannesburg. It has been a week and a half. So much going on. The good, the beautiful, the in-between, the ugly, just life. But I'm more than excited to be here. It is an honor and a privilege to entertain you for the next 2 hours, the 12 to 2 gang. Those with a first-class ticket to information and company. First one being my own and, of course, yours across the globe. You can catch us on the SABC Plus at the moment. We are streaming there. We are your ultimate audio visual experience. You can also find us on YouTube right now at Channel Africa. You'll be able to catch us right there right now until 2 p.m. And on social media, we are at Channel Africa. Number one, thank you so much to Out and About Team Nombuso and Palisa, as well as Lee in the Morning and her team with the Oasis. And when I make my way out of here later, I'm going to make way for another great individual who's going to keep you busy until 5 p.m. It is Zai Khan. It's a Sunday afternoon. Conversations today on First Class Africa are about literature, just measuring life on our literature front. And we'll be talking to the author of the book, The Measure of Life. And before then, in this hour specifically, we're going to be looking at how to make use of our spaces, whether really small, average, whatever, being able to grow life, our gardening experiences. It is so bright and so hot first thing in the morning, and the first thing that comes to me is get out of bed. So what do you do as soon as you step outside your apartment, outside of your door? You go straight to, if it's a balcony, you can grow life there. You can start your own gardening experience there and have a one-on-one with the plants that you create. Isn't that the magic of life? I believe it is. It's 2 minutes past 12 Central African time now. So come closer. Let everybody know that we have officially kickstarted our first class journey.
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0: It's Melanin by Patoran King and South to Soul. And before this one, we had True Love by Yemi Alade. It has gone 10 minutes past 12 Central African time. We're going to take our first break in this hour, first break of the show, as we welcome our gardening conversation with my guest who's going to join us shortly after that one. So if you think, believe, or aspire to have green fingers, I think that's what they call it. People that are passionate about growing a garden or maintaining, or and the people that are very good at that. Talking about gardens, I just came from the most meticulous garden experience out in Cape Town at Babylon Store. So if you have that kind of cash, yes, do check it out. Some of us are just privileged enough to know someone that knows someone and knows someone that somehow we always end up there with those people. And yeah, let's take a break. I'll see you on the other side.
1: Every family has got that group chat that keeps everyone connected. Someone's talking. Top stories.
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1: Someone's sharing culture. 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A meme, an update, a voice note. 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It's not just a group chat where Africa talks. It's a group chat connecting a continent that's already talking, sharing, debating, and celebrating each other.
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0: The party has officially begun. There are all kinds of parties, and we are the captains of the Sunday parties. We are the party starters the day before work. How can we possibly do that to you when you should be getting ready for work? Perhaps what you need to do is let loose. So allow me to say, shake it off. It's not that serious. Get into the mood and into the swing of things. It's called Ushchakalaka. That's the song. Ushchakalaka. It's actually the right title of the song. And it's by the Uga Boys. It's time to get into our weekend wind down. But before we do that, here is that magic number. +27832886684. That's our WhatsApp line. You can text. You can call. You can say hi, or you can simply ask a question if there's something that stands out for you, particularly about what you're listening to right now. Alternatively, www.channelafrica.co.za. We are also on the SABC Plus app, and you'll find us online at Channel Africa number one. The weekend wind down is where we really look at easy things to do, time away from what may have stolen most of your weekend and may have kind of maybe, if you happen to have experienced it, something ruin your week. We'll try and just steal you away for a couple of minutes. So today we're looking at how to start or maintain a garden, no matter where you stay, really. Because not everyone has a big backyard. But that should definitely not mean that growing your own food is out of reach. Across our cities and townships, people are actually finding creative ways to turn balconies, doorsteps, small corners into little gardens that can feed their families or just to feed your soul. And with the Garden Day coming up on the 18th of October, we're exploring how to get started with what you have rather than wanting or waiting for the perfect space. I am now joined online to talk about food and gardening, and it is a food and gardening personality, Mosa Sishwene, who is here to help us make gardening in small spaces practical. Thank you so much for joining us, Mosa.
1: Hi.
0: How are you doing this Sunday?
1: I'm doing great. How are you?
0: I'm okay. I cannot complain. It is another day. You know, we put our best foot forward. It's a Sunday after all. I look at Sunday as just another day to kind of fix something or just do it one last time. You know, it's the last day where you can give it a go, whatever it is.
1: Yeah, definitely. Plus, yesterday we had the rain.
0: Yes, so at night.
1: That was a Yes.
0: So, Mosa, when people hear the word garden, many picture a large patch of land, you know, I mean, which probably traditionally that's how it used to be. But first thing you'd say to someone who only has a balcony or doorstep or a windowsill, what would you say to them?
1: I can say you can actually grow your own food. That's just the magic words.
0: By the windowsill.
1: Yes, definitely. Imagine your herbs, your mint, your parsley.
0: Yeah, that's true.
1: Yes,
0: I mean, definitely. I don't have green fingers at all, so I really don't know what that experience is like. Because for me, even when I watch videos, I can watch the same video, I don't know how many times before.
1: Over and over again.
0: Yeah, because I just doubt myself. As I'm busy doing it, I'm like, no, but maybe it's too many seeds, or maybe it's way too in the soil. It's too much water. What are you doing?
1: I think we've seen during COVID, a lot of people became plant mom, plant dads. And we got to see that treat plants like babies. I mean, they are going to tell you what they need.
0: Yeah.
1: For instance, if you're someone and you say, well, I want to start my own small garden, but I have maybe like a small container, or we call them planters, what do I do? I'll quickly advise three things. Sunlight, water, and the soil that you're housing your plant in. For instance, when you're planting inside a container, it can be a pot plant or a planter, you need potting soil. So you don't need the ground soil. We need the formulated soil. That's where we get it wrong. At times, people want to use the ground soil they get and then put it inside a container. It won't really house the plant the way it's necessary. So that is why it's called potting soil.
0: Oh, potting soil. Okay.
1: Yes.
0: And then you're speaking about just having like a planter. What would you say is the
1: Yes.
0: first thing to do, like they if they want to plant first, and why would you recommend that they do that?
1: Okay, we have planter is a container that houses our plants.
0: Yes.
1: So if, for instance, you may not have it, I see a lot of times on TikTok there was a trend where people are using the Woolies bags
0: Yeah, man.
1: to house their, yes, they're busy housing their what's this, potatoes, spinaches inside that Woolies bag. So what you just need is a house for your plants. That's number one thing. It can be anything, as I mentioned. So if you, for instance, you buy your seeds, well, I don't have much, but then I have a Woolies bag. I believe everybody has a Woolies bag. You get yourself your Woolies bag, you go to a plant nursery, you ask for a potting soil, you put the soil in, and then you put your seed in, you water it, make sure you put it in a sunny spot. Remember, most of the food crops, if I may say, require sunlight to make themselves food for themselves. So ensure that wherever you're placing, it can be a container, a planter, or the bag that you're using, make sure it gets enough sunlight.
0: And water, of course, is a main issue in some
1: Yeah.
0: parts of the continent, rather, and there's also major
1: Yeah.
0: concerns in communities. What are simple
1: Yes.
0: watering habits help that container gardens thrive without wasting any water?
1: Water. Oh, okay. Yesterday we had the rain in South Africa. Thank God, Johannesburg, we had the rain. So some of us, we put buckets outside. You put buckets. If you see that the rain is coming, please, please, guys, make sure your buckets are outside to be able to get that water. Or we call mulching, where we get it's like wood chips. If I may put it that way, or leaves, yeah, old leaves that we put on our veggie garden bed. So, if for instance you have a veggie garden bed, we where the crop is, we kind of lay it down, and that helps trap the moisture. So, for instance, now it's hot, so you will water early morning before the sun comes up to try prevent evaporation, or late, very late in the afternoon. So that is ways that you can really save water. Check your temperature. If it's very sunny, no need for you to water. Wait for it for the sun to go down, and then you can water.
0: Okay.
1: Yeah.
0: I'm learning quite a bit as I'm chatting to you right now. And
1: I'm
0: I just
1: glad
0: thought to
1: you are.
0: myself, what a easy thing to do. For me, it just was always logistically I've just felt, oh, this water, first of all, it takes space, and then it's like how if I catch rainwater, right, with a big bucket, because we tend to have like long like weekdays or week or days on end with just rain, and I put a big bucket out and I keep it there. That water can be used until it's done, right? It doesn't go, even if, because sometimes these flying things, they fall in there, and then if you put it in the bucket, it tends to smell. I can still use that very same water, especially if it's from the rain,
1: You can. Yes,
0: until
1: yes.
0: it runs out.
1: Yeah. Rainwater, I don't know. I guess we can thank God. It's very nutritious. Rainwater, it's very, very nutritious. So you can use it. Like, even if a bug it's inside there, you can really reuse it.
0: Especially for the gardening
1: Yeah.
0: experience. And as gardening day
1: Yes,
0: approaches, Musa,
1: definitely.
0: what's one achievable gardening challenge that you would encourage listeners right now to try this week, even if they have almost no outdoor space at all?
1: Yes, garden day, my favorite day of the year. They can really start, as you said, start small with what you have. I mean, The garden gives, for me, it brightens my day. When you step outside your yard, you see green plants, you see flowers. However, a garden may look like in your own space, try do that. If it means you just getting a small plant and putting it on your kitchen sill, please do that on Sunday as we celebrate Garden Day. Others can be come with flowers or plants that you can buy at a grocery store and come celebrate in your respective gardens, you know, for the day, because the day we're just celebrating, reconnecting with nature, taking it slow, I guess, and just looking at the most meaningful things of life, which is really plants, nature, and being together. And that's what Garden Day is all about.
0: Musa, thank you so much once again for chatting to us here on First Class Africa.
1: Thank you so much for having me.
0: All right, so we have come to the end of that conversation. Garden Day happens in exactly 7 days from now. If you want to be part of the people that are within when that day comes, you know, putting your garden on a spotlight, celebrating gardening, having a garden, being a gardener, growing for other people as well, or you're just a vlogger who does the most and teach people. I know a lady who teaches people about plants on social media. It's okay, you can start. You've got exactly 7 days until 18th of October, which I think is a big day for people that are into that sort of thing. We've given you the tips, so all the best, good luck, and may your efforts and labor come to fruition. You've got the entire, whatever how many days is left this year. It's not too late at all. It is 12:26 Central African Time.
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0: first class playlist, of course, it's first class conversation, first class music, first class company, first class show on Channel Africa, the African perspective. 10 minutes before top of the hour, 1 o'clock Central African time, with this one called Party Rave, and it is by DJ Two Effects. And then before that, we also played Starboy by, of course, African Starboy, the golden boy, the one that I'm particularly obsessed. I don't use this word very much because I don't want to abuse it like the influencers out there. But I am particularly obsessed with Wizkid, with Starboy. And we're going to be having a conversation around literature around 1:30 Central African time. And we're going to look at a book called The Measure of Life. And it is just helping us gain perspective when it comes to how do you measure your success, how you measure your journey, how do you measure a life, really? Is it by the position we've held, really? Is it the countries that we've traveled, the awards we've received, or the barriers that we've broken along the way? All of that really means different things at different times of your life. So as we get into the book, The Measures of a Life, From Humble Beginnings to Global Impact, with my author, Dr. Ntabise Mteto, at 1:30, would like you to have a hard think about how you measure your life. It could be success, it could be milestone. I mean, I guess it means the same thing. Or it could be just your journey. Are you there? Are you halfway? Are you at the peak? You feel like you're just at the beginning. For me, I'm like, you'll never know, because this journey is not really laid out. It's not mapped out entirely as to where you're going to start and where you're going to end. But the beauty of it is that you can start anything at any time, whatever it is that makes sense for you at that particular moment. That way there's no pressure, really. Let's open this conversation to a two-way chat that I'd like to invite you to be a part of. How do you measure life, really, based on your life experiences? Not even to say that are we saying you've arrived, or you feel like you haven't really done much, but you can do so much and still feel like, I thought by the time I get to this, these things, and I've done them, I'd feel a certain way, but I'm not feeling that way. But you see, the real work actually has nothing to do with these things that you may have ticked. Could be that it was just to make you aware that you haven't even began to scratch the surface. +27832886684.
1: The Journal with Matsiko Mosito. When we hear the phrase, a child has sexually harmed another child, it's very easy for us to label that behavior. But what is it that we need to understand before we start labeling these children?
2: So the statement raises an important concern. A 16-year-old or any other child who causes sexual harm to another child may also have experienced harm, exploitation, exposure to inappropriate sexual material, inadequate supervision, or any other adverse experiences themselves. Therefore, as a child protection practitioner, child protection should focus both on accountability, protection, assessment, psychosocial support, and rehabilitation, rather than viewing the child only as an offender. It's easy to attach a diagnosis or a label. I think this is what we have to understand, that the practitioner must ask, like you said, what happened to this child?
1: Dr. Shahida Omar, Clinical Director at the Teddy Bear Clinic for Abused Children.
3: 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Africa, we need to talk. And just like that, the whole family is in the chat. 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Boleng Mulibadzi on First Class Africa.

0: Burna, what are you doing? What to do? What a guan? This one is called Soke by Burna Boy and Dilimele by Mawu. It's exactly 1 o'clock Central African time. Let's go.
1: Ladies and gentlemen, this is your captain speaking.
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0: Marking the register for everybody that's here for the second hour of First Class Africa. Those that were with us from the very beginning at 12 o'clock, thank you. Take a seat. Your journey is continuing. And for those that have just, you know, come in for the second ride, the second round, it's all good. We are together until 2 p.m. today, Central African time. Your captain hasn't changed. It's still moi, Buleng Bulibati, with Dumelo on the techno side of things and our social media squad, to me and the gang. From the streaming side, we're going to have a weekly motivation in a few minutes time, and then we're going to get into our author of the week, our book obsession, and picking the pages of the book called The Measure of Life. Welcome to the second hour of the show.
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0: Angelique Kidjo with Malaika and Asa with 360. It's 10 minutes past 1 Central African time. It's the 11th of October. Man, we're actually going into the second week of the month of October. I had a chat, brief chat with my daughter a few days ago about school holidays. And I said, well, you have at least 6 weeks, you know, before you can come. I just like, no, Mifro, it's actually in 5 weeks' time I'm back home. And I thought, again, to eat my food and irritate me again. Just feels like June was just yesterday. I personally need a break. Let's take this break.
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2: The police service says it's arrested six individuals who were allegedly found in possession of offensive weapons. Godfrey Chalabi, who's Senior Assistant Commissioner of Public Police and Public Relations Officer for the Zambia Police Service. Can you give us more detail about the arrest of the six individuals?
3: There is a place called Angombe Compound. It's a few kilometers from the CBD of Lusaka. Members of the public saw this vehicle that was being driven suspiciously. So acting on intelligence, they alerted the police and we moved in and intercepted this vehicle. Immediately, police conducted a search on that vehicle. We recovered offensive weapons, included 22 rounds of ammunition for a shotgun, 9 machetes, as well as one stick that was found on those vehicle. Of course, it's an offense here in Zambia if one is found in possession of an offensive weapon. A machete, a knife, by law here, it's classified as an offensive weapon.
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0: Here's today's thought. Your starting point is not your final destination. Progress doesn't always look dramatic. Sometimes it begins with a seed in a small container, a difficult conversation at work, or one decision to keep going when life gets hard. Now, this week, choose one meaningful action you can take and follow through. Small steps matter most when we turn them into habits. Oh, that is the ultimate truth. You ultimately train yourself to become the version that you dream of, or the version of your wildest dreams. And it starts with just doing small little things every day. It is 13 minutes past 1 Central African time. And that's our weekly motivation right here on First Class Africa.
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0: Fali Pupa with Blue Key and Lee Lizela Wemli Lizeli. Nomfundo Mo, one of my favorite artists, and I know it sounds like I'm actually for with her. We hardly ever speak, but you know when you see someone, you're like, why do I feel like if we were neighbors, we would get along so well? So if she's listening, just tell her to reconsider moving into my neighborhood, or she must tell me her neighborhood, then I'll move in there, then we'll be neighbors, then I can live my wildest dream. And then I know this, I can guarantee, we'll definitely get along. It's 20 minutes past 1 Central African time. We're going to take a break. When we come back, my author is going to be on standby for our boo obsession.
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0: And the number we'd want you to be a part of or to make use of right now is +27832886684. That's our WhatsApp line. You can find us right there if you are an author or you know of an author that would like to share pages of their book. We are more than happy to get into those pages of their book. www.channelafrica.co.za is where you can find any information that you may have about the station or you would like to know what is going on within the African continent, or that website. We'll make sure that they have you all caught up in terms of current affairs. Anything that's of importance to the continent, you'll find there. And then at Channel Africa One, that's on social media, across all social media platforms. Right about this time of the day, this time of the show, we look at our book obsession. And today we're going to look at a book called The Measure of Life. And we have our author on standby who's going to take us through the pages of their book. So the book that we're talking about, it is called The Measure of Life, and it's actually The Measure of Life from Humble Beginnings to Global Impact by Dr. Ntabi Seng Tetwa. How do you measure life? And I've been asking and teasing with this question throughout the show. How do you measure life? Really, think about it. How do you measure a life? That of your own. Is it by the positions we've held, the countries that we have traveled to, the awards we have received, or the barriers that we've broken along the way? Our next guest grew up in Soweto when she was once told that she would amount to nothing. And then she sold secondhand clothing to get by and went on to become the first person in her family to attend and graduate from university. Those beginnings would then eventually lead to an extraordinary career in the public service and international trade. Dr. Ntabi Seng Tetwa spent more than 26 years in South Africa's public service, including serving as a deputy director at the Department of Trade, Industry and Competition. Her journey took her to more than 62 countries representing South Africa internationally, and in 2022 she received the Standard Bank Top Women Leader in Public Sector Award. She has now told her story in The Measure of Life, From Humble Beginnings to Global Impact, a personal account of perseverance, sacrifice, family, and the the courage to dream really beyond your circumstances, and she's joining us right now. Dr. Ntabiseng, thank you so much for your time. Doctor, can you hear me? All right, let's take a break. We'll try and get her back online.
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8: Sou o embaixador da música africana e lusófona Jacob Wakantivani.
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10: The police service says it's arrested six individuals who were allegedly found in possession of offensive weapons. Godfrey Chalabi, who's Senior Assistant Commissioner of Public Police and Public Relations Officer for the Zambia Police Service. Can you give us more detail about the arrest of the six individuals?
11: There is a place called Angombe Compound. It's a few kilometers from the CBD of Lusaka. Members of the public saw this vehicle that was being driven suspiciously. So acting on intelligence, they alerted the police and we moved in and intercepted this vehicle. Immediately, police conducted a search on that vehicle. We recovered offensive weapons, included 22 rounds of ammunition for a shotgun, 9 machetes, as well as a stick that was found on this vehicle. Of course, it's an offense here in Zambia if one is found in possession of an offensive weapon, a machete, a knife. By law here, it's classified as an offensive weapon.
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0: Southwest 1 Central African Time, Fixate by Shikana. And we do have Dr. Ntabi Singh Tetwa, who is here with us now. We had audio issues at the beginning of this conversation, but let's get straight into our chat. Doctor, how are you?
1: I'm fine, thanks, Buleng. How are you doing?
0: You sound crystal clear. Thank you so much for your time, Doctor. The Measure of a Life is a deeply reflective title, the one that I personally like, honestly, and I've been asking the listeners that question. How do you measure a life? What made you decide, really, now that there was a time to tell your story first and foremost, and how did you arrive at this title?
1: Yes, Buleng, thank you very much for the viewers for having me. Good afternoon, everyone. Yes, I decided to write my memoir because I realized that it's actually better if you tell your own story, because if you don't tell your story, somebody else will, and they end up adding salt and pepper where it doesn't belong. And then the measure of a life, I decided that because I was told that I would amount to nothing when I was growing up. I'm from a family of six. And I grew up in Soweto, and my mother never worked a day, and my dad used to be a truck driver, so he was never home. And I'm the eldest from the family of six. So the neighbors started to mock us, you know, calling us half a dozen. And how we survived, we would go around, go clip down to sell the secondhand clothing, and then when we have clothes that are left, would come and knock at the neighbors' houses, you know, to try and sell. And they would tell us, stop sending us these clothes from dead people. Where are you even getting them? So I think I tried to prove a point, to say, you know what, from a forum, from a girl that grew up who didn't even own a bed, can become a doctor. As you perceive, sometimes people get rejected, and then you get disappointed, and you end up not doing what you want to do, you know? Yeah, so the measure of a life, that's when I wanted just to narrate, to say, you cannot, your past cannot be told by anyone. You tell your own story. Yeah, so that's why I came up with the measure of a life.
0: It's amazing how...
1: title of my memoir.
0: It's amazing how those hurtful words, and at the time you were young, you were a child, to hear that, and how later that manifests into the opposite, that you become, it's like you were being replanted, and those were the seeds that made you who and what you are today. But Doctor, before the international travel and the leadership roles, of course there was a young woman, you know, selling the clothes, as you did say. What would you say that period of your life teach you, outside of the ugly words, but then being that level, being that entrepreneur at that age?
1: It taught me to persevere in life and to be obedient. And thank God, I was raised actually by my grandmother, Unamahlangu, may her soul rest in peace. And she used to do ironing for some family in Noord-Gesig. And she would actually just bring, you know, the leftovers that they were having there, just to bring them home for us to survive. And I think also what molded me is the church, to be honest with you. So we'd go to church like on every Sunday. And then the community that I grew up around, you know, everybody was your mother. You would trust the uncle next door, the aunt opposite. So it was that family structure whereby you are actually raised by the community. So I think that's what molded me. And the teachers at school also helped a lot in terms of grooming us and teaching us the correct thing. And then also to be obedient when you see somebody older, for instance, when you are on a train, you had to stand up, not the things that we see these days. As much as, yes, you try and teach kids discipline and all that, but I think at the end of the day, you decide how you want to become or whom you want to become, you know?
0: And also, your story reflects the challenges of balancing work, studies, family life. Doctor, what did pursuing your ambitions cost you? You know, I know there's a price to pay for everything, really. And what then kept you going?
1: Yes, definitely. And I think because I got married at the age of 23, and thank God I had a supportive, even now I still have a supportive husband, you know. So when I got married, then we realized I still needed to go to school and so would actually attend classes over the weekends, and then even after work, you had to come back home and do your assignments and submit. And thank God to the South African government, when I was employed by the DTIC, they were paying for our education. And even every time when I would travel, I had to carry my books everywhere just to make sure that I submit everything, because all I had to do was just to pass all my modules and graduate. Because then, remember now, if you just started to work and you are a new mom, you need to be a good wife, a good employee at work. And then also as a woman, it's very difficult bullying, because we have to try harder, 10 times harder, to prove to your counterparts that you are able to do what your counterparts are doing. Irrespective that you have the qualifications, sometimes they don't even matter. I remember at some point I was told, I was still a trade and industry advisor, and one of my male colleagues told me that I will never ever actually even get a position, because all I do is to fly around the world, and I think I'm better. You know, sometimes, so you also, you know, with rejection, sometimes you think you were rejected as a child. Now you're an older woman, you're trying to work in the workspace, you still find challenges, something like that. And if I can tell you now, I had to retire this March because, again, of the challenges. I had to, I'm not sure if I'm allowed to say this, but a hitman actually called me and confessed that he was paid by colleagues, believe you me.
0: Oh.
1: So that one is still under investigation and all that. So I was challenged. This happened now in 2024, December. But yeah, so the whole of last year I was hospitalized in and out of a psychiatric hospital because of how do you work with people for 26 years and you eat with them, you train them, and I've groomed so many people. They can fill up buses, you know, but then you wonder where does this hatred come from, whereby people can decide to go and pay hitmen. So this hitman, when he called, he told me he was scared to do it. He started following me for about 4 months now, and then he said, "No, I can't do it because I feel bad. You're a woman." He told me my work address, the car registration, where I dropped my daughter, everything. So yeah, we live with challenges, but thank God I'm still alive. So for peace sake, I had to leave my employer. But yeah, I'm glad
0: Sure.
1: now. I'm pushing. Yeah. It's tough bullying. Sometimes people just hate you by just because your aura irritates the hell out of them. And yeah, I don't know. Because if you hate somebody to end up paying a hitman, what kind of a human being are you? You know?
0: So
1: Yeah.
0: now coming back to the book, because
1: Yeah.
0: it's a book that almost like it celebrates your achievement and you're reflecting on where you come
1: Definitely.
0: from
1: Yes.
0: and what you have achieved, and you've been recognized as a leading woman in the public sector, which is also significant. But the
1: Definitely.
0: book itself seems to ask us to look beyond the awards. So what does success then mean to you
1: Definitely.
0: today as you sit here with the challenges you endured as a young woman and as a professional as well?
1: Success actually, it means that when you succeed, the community that you are based on or where you live,

0: If I can tell you, Puleng, when I was, I think, even in high school, because I told you we're six at home, I battled with school shoes, believe you me. So I had to learn who was busy sewing shoes in each and every corner, Yako Orlando West, Komzimhlophe. And that actually still rings in, at the back of my mind. So what I normally do, I collect school shoes, like 100 or 150 or 200. As a result, now I'm busy with Ikage Primary in Alexander. So I will be taking shoes there. And then this year, a good friend of mine, Sitepane Mohale, who works for Presidency, actually assisted me. We collected school shoes for Tshireletso Primary School. And it's sad to for me as a mother to go to a primary school and see kids walking barefoot. So that's what I normally do. So when you say we are successful, we need to see it through the people where you live. You can't just say you are successful because you are there in your little own cocoon. And then prior to that, I donated to 50 pairs more Phumulong Secondary School. And then again, the previous year, I donated to Nokem High School because you would think, no, it's a Model C school, so there's no one that needs it. It's actually bad. So I had to see like grade 12 kids who didn't own a pair of shoes. And when I asked the principal, these kids are old, and he told me, open up to say they are from a foster care. So sometimes it's up to us to go into these places to find out how can I assist you? Because I normally just randomly pick up a school or ask somebody. For instance, this Ikage, I had to ask a colleague at the gym to say, just give me a school in your neighborhood where you think we can donate, in 2027. So I do it with my friends or from my pocket because I don't even have an NPO, Yeah.
1: And
0: So when you
1: finally,
0: say we are successful, we need to see it in the community where you live, honestly.
1: so Doctor, finally, when the readers close the measures of a book, sorry, the measures of a life, rather, the book, what is that one message that you are hoping that stays with them long after they've finished reading?
0: I think the most important thing is when after reading the book, sorry, can you see me? I don't know what I did
1: Yes,
0: now.
1: no, you look fine. Everything is good.
0: Okay. So I was just saying after re reading the book, people need to silence the voices of doubt because obviously people will always talk whether you do good or bad. And then also stay grounded, humble, and resilient, and pursue your dreams, with faith, purpose, and discipline. Because again, people will always talk, but then when you keep on listening to all these noises, you'll end up nowhere. So after reading the book, I think I'm just encouraging people to say, you know what, if I did it, you can always already also do it because it's very difficult when we are being challenged and we are being rejected and we are told we amount to nothing and so many things. And but at the end, if you pursue your dream and you do it on your own, so it is possible. Nothing is impossible because everything starts in your mind. So whatever that you plant in your mind, you can pursue it.
1: And I know you have a website, www.ntabisengthethwa.com. That's where the information about the book is and where you can purchase the book. But also, where else
0: Correct.
1: then can the listeners go, to have access to this book?
0: Okay, paperback and Kindle is also available on Amazon.com. And also the book is available at Exclusive Books, Melrose Arc. And then I will be launching on the 27th of October at Mall of Africa, Exclusive Books, Mall of Africa in Gauteng,
1: Thank
0: 6
1: you.
0: o'clock.
1: Thank you so much for having a chat with us today on First Class Africa. And it's quite an interesting read. For the listeners can
0: Thank you
1: go
0: so much.
1: and check it out. Have a fantastic day going forward, Dr. Ntabiseng.
0: Thank you so much and keep well and thanks for having me.
1: Pleasure
0: Thank
1: is
0: you.
1: all ours. It is 16 minutes before top of the hour, 2 o'clock Central African time. It's First Class Africa, and that's our book obsession, The Measure of a Life, this week with author Dr. Ntabiseng Thethwa. And we are going to, 15 minutes remaining before I'm out of here. So let me not make promises that I cannot keep. With just 15 minutes remaining, I need to make way, of course, for Zai Khan, who's going to be coming through with Africa at Play at 2 o'clock. But of course, there's still great music.

0: music. And me, what more do you want? I'm still here.
1: The finer side of culture. First Class Africa with Buleng Bulibadze on Channel Africa, the African perspective.

0: It's Diamond Platinums with Patoranking Fire on the song with Golo Golo. Don't you just love the sound of the saxophone? How they used and incorporated in the song. It's just giving Sunday trip around the world. It's just maybe like a Smalangena road trip. Let's not take it too far. So, heard something on Channel Africa that made you want to know more? 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
6: That is seven as a smooth. I'm in my two piece to wish. You win that coat, you wish. With a mouthful, mong bullies. Who have confused, not coolies. They did not show you a coolies. Just a part of being sing coolies. You don't want smoke, foolish. Loses and I'm by surge. You got that, but my patula like I. Ezamza mafandala eziliphatha ngamalamsamo sifakele indlela phesandla sisikamba said anyakuthanda angithanga ngithandaza but now I need

Every night you bash gong gel. 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

0: gonna chase. Ninja bullies they put a gate. I'm not miss. Chip on my shoulders, a booger punch. For what day? In my state, Johan says. Oh, that's great. Johan says. Put my level, elevation. I'm coming crazy.
1: It's Tlala Vilakazi by Questa on First Class Africa, just 7 minutes before top of the hour, 2 o'clock Central African time. 2 o'clock is when we say goodbye, we package it nicely and put it aside. On Sunday, we unwrap this gift that is our First Class ticket around the world with an African perspective. Zai Khan is here for Africa at Play. How are you, Zai?
2: Hey, I thought I'd bring a little bit of swagger into Sunday. Yeah, was that? No, please.
1: No, you didn't try. No. Don't worry, I've got 7 minutes. You don't have to rush. Don't rush. It's a talent.
2: Guys, girls, teachers, and friends, I've got a sport you just have to send. It's football, soccer, rugby, sport. Why wouldn't you want to join this cohort?
1: Oh, wait, not because you're not a robot.
2: There we go. I'm a poet, so are you, and you know it.
1: And I can't be bought.
2: Says a lot.
1: I mean, oh my God.
2: What are we saying about this lot?
1: Okay, I'm hot.
2: Yes, you are, babe. You are so damn hot.
1: I mean, why not? This, we are on a roll, ne? Like, we are out of control. Like, no one is going to stop us now.
2: This is how we roll.
1: Love it. Okay, what's coming up on this show?
2: So much. We've got the Manchester City verdict. We're going to find out their reactions. And of course, you know, we've got Bafana Masaya. They've got that cup, you know, the MTN8 cup.
1: Yeah.
2: So it's Cabo Yellow. We'll be celebrating their victory, commiserations to Orlando Pirates. And we've also got a big match taking place tennis-wise. It's a big one down in China. It's the Shanghai Masters as well as the China Open. So we'll keep an eye on all of that and a whole lot more.
1: All right, it's Zai Khan on Africa at Play. You better tune in. It's going to be a jam-packed show from 2 o'clock until 5 p.m. today on Channel Africa, The African Perspective. I am back here on Sunday again on First Class Africa. Listen, all the authors that are out there that listen to us and they think, oh, maybe they don't want to hear about my book, please. I'm always very much interested to find out what's happening in the pages of your book. I mean, we just have to keep it PG, you know what I'm saying? We're not going to go 50 shades of Mr. Grey. But other than that, send them my way. I am keen. At Channel Africa One, send us a DM and you could be sitting right here talking to me about your book. And on that note, I'd like to say thank you to everyone that lent me the ear. I'm going home now. So goodbye.
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1: 2 o'clock Central African Time. Hello, Africa. Welcome to Africa at Play. I'm Zai Khan. It's where we get to play. Let me tell you, for the next 3 hours, we'll travel across the continent. We'll be celebrating African sport, from football to boxing, cricket to the Olympic dreams. We will be channeling it right here. It's a Sunday. It's very hard for us to, you know, tempo and bring down the tempo or temper the vibe. So let's just say it is sport. And the one thing that we do is we don't just play sport here in Africa. We play sport with a passion. And speaking of passion, we've got a beautiful story coming out of Zimbabwe right after this.

0: That was Ogechi from Marley's Seydou Chi. Ogechi, wow. We keep crossing the borders and we keep bringing people together. And speaking about bringing people together, Zimbabwe is doing exactly that. And it's got a unique, unique platform. It's so unique. There's sport, right? There's business. There's also the creative economy. Let's head across now to our next guest, who is all about this wonderful, wonderful way of, bringing people together through sport. We're joined by the Permanent Secretary in Zimbabwe's Ministry of Sport, Recreation, Arts and Culture, Mr. Nicholas Moyo. How are you doing, Nicholas?
1: I'm doing great, and thank you for hosting me.
0: It's a pleasure. You know what? You've got an amazing sport and creative economy expo. It's called Kuzana Skis 2026. It sounds amazing. What is it about? What can visitors and the exhibitors expect?
1: Kuzana, the sport and creative expo in Zimbabwe, it's the first time. It is a platform that is bringing together sports analysts, athletes, sports administrators, people that do business in sport, together with the creative sector, practitioners, cultural practitioners, artists, people who do business in the arts, and critics in various art products, as they come together to explore ways and means of collaboration in order to raise the bar, the economy of sports and the creative arts in Zimbabwe. This has come out of a realization that the economy around sport and the creative is massive, and it has to be quickened up. And Zimbabwe is trying to move that agenda through Kuzana Expo.
0: So is this mainly a Zimbabwean event, or are you actively inviting investors and stakeholders from across Africa?
1: Thank you. Thank you so much. We already started it as an international platform. I can confirm that through African Union Sports Council, Region 5, we sent an invitation, and we had a wide participation with a delegation from Botswana, South Africa, and Mozambique. We also had a team of exhibitors that is coming all the way from India, and we look at massive participation globally as Southern Africa brings the business of sport and creative arts together.
0: What a marriage. Now, the theme is towards Vision 2030 through sports and creative industries. What does that vision look like when you look at it in practical terms?
1: Thank you, Zai. You know, I always say to people, what does that Vision 2030 is? The Vision 2030 of Zimbabwe is raising the GDP of the country, is raising the ranking of Zimbabwe, pushing them to be an upper middle income society by 2030. So what does it mean to the sports and creative industry? We are pushing an agenda that says it's not only the economic industries that will see and propel Zimbabwe to be an upper middle income society. Sports and the creative sector can play a role. Our film, our fashion can play a role and ensure that our various artists, our athletes, they also on a monthly return be counted in the upper middle income bracket. And that's what we are driving as a sector.
0: So it's really an ecosystem where everyone, whether you're a photographer in sport or to app developers, you have a role to play.
1: Definitely. All our art forms in advertising, in recreation, we are saying everybody has a role to play. We need our visual artists to also put value in their artworks and participate in various biennales that are held all over the world and push in the market of penetrating the world with our own art. So all art forms, dance, film, music, we need to make that, as well as our athletes and the academies that are participating.
0: So even if I'm not an elite athlete, there is so many opportunities there. And I'm trying to think, once you get there, it can feel a bit overwhelming. What guidance would you give someone who's coming to this very first, you know, expo?
1: Interesting. Thank you so much. What we've been experiencing is that it is actually more of the expo, even for young athletes, young people, young academies, amateurs, because it starts giving you a motivation to see what professionals have done, what opportunities are there, because it's a networking and you have to grab these opportunities. It's really a platform that also is lifting up the younger ones, the amateur ones, as they interact and interface. I would say one of our major exhibitors is one of our visual artists who is a stone sculptor called Dominic Benura, whose artworks are at Atlanta airport and many other airports in Europe. So when young artists, sculptors meet and hear his story, they start realizing that, oh, it can be done by an African. It can be done by a Zimbabwean. So it is possible. So it's a world of opportunities. And so is Buzana.
0: I love that. And beyond this conversation, where can I get more information if I want to get in touch with, you know, someone regarding this expo?
1: The Ministry of Sport, Recreation, Arts and Culture, all social handles have contacts to our offices, and our communication and marketing department will always be gladly on standby to assist anyone from all over the world to understand more about Buzana.
0: Thank you so much, Mr. Nicholas Moyo. It's so encouraging to see and hear, you know, about these opportunities where we don't just worry about, you know, the medals and the trophies, but also we have create businesses, you know, out of careers from sport and the arts. Thank you so much.
1: Yeah. Thank you so much. It was a pleasure being part of this interview.
0: All right. We wish Zimbabwe every success with Kuzana. And that's 2026. Wow. Seeing ideas become a reality on the continent. What a great way to start the show on Africa at Play.
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0: It is, well, Tyler there, South Africa's very own Tyler, featuring Sean Paul, who, by the way, is coming to South Africa in December. So I can't wait to see the three shows he's putting across the country together. And that was Push to Start. So the great music will continue, as always, on the show. What else you heard? Black Diamond, yeah, with Impy. Hey, the good stuff never goes out of style here. Well, great news as well. We've got something ringside. We're going to welcome Rina Subotsky next, chairperson of the Women in Boxing Committee at Boxing South Africa. So don't go too far. You can tell we are punching well above our weight today.
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2: Morocco's King Mohammed VI has appointed Fatima Ezzara El Mansouri as the country's prime minister, making her the first woman to hold the position in the North African nation. Now, beyond just the symbolism of having Morocco's first female prime minister, what practical impact could her appointment have on women's political representation in Morocco?
3: Women's political participation in many areas still lags behind that of men. She has been one of the few who's been able to, you know, break many glass ceilings in her eyes. She's only 50 years old and, you know, already at 35, 34, you know, was mayor of one of the biggest cities in the country. So, you know, that is symbolic, but also will inspire and, you know, help aspirational, you know, ladies think about political office in that country.
2: Political analyst and Middle East and North Africa researcher Ibrahim Dean.
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2: The police service says it's arrested six individuals who were allegedly found in possession of offensive weapons. Godfrey Chalabi, who's Senior Assistant Commissioner of Public Police and Public Relations Officer for the Zambia Police Service. Can you give us more detail about the arrest of the six individuals?
4: There is a place called Angombe Compound. It's a few kilometers from the CBD of Lusaka. Members of the public saw this vehicle that was being driven suspiciously. So acting on intelligence, they alerted the police and we moved in and intercepted this vehicle. Immediately, police conducted a search on that vehicle. We recovered offensive weapons, included 22 rounds of ammunition for a shotgun, 9 machetes, as well as one stick that was found on this vehicle. Of course, it's an offense here in Zambia if one is found in possession of an offensive weapon. A machete, a knife, by law here, it's classified as an offensive weapon.
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0: Welcome back. Women's boxing in South Africa is stepping into a new round, and this time there is money behind it. And we're talking 500,000 Rand, a sponsorship that is about safeguarding and about, you know, helping shape the future of women's boxing. Joining us, Rina Subotsky. Rina, welcome.
5: Zai, thank you so much for having me. I'm very excited to be here, and I'm so excited to share all the amazing things that are happening in women's boxing in South Africa at the moment. So thank you for the platform.
0: Oh, I mean, I cannot thank you enough for making time on a Sunday to come through.
5: No, it's my absolute pleasure and privilege.
0: Yeah, you know, it's such a privilege to have you as well in studio, because women's boxing does not get enough airtime.
5: No, it doesn't. No, it doesn't. And that's why we're here. And that is something that we are trying very hard to remedy. The Women in Boxing Committee, part of our mandate is to make sure that women in boxing gets the exposure that it really deserves, because our women are extremely talented. They are doing amazing things, both locally and internationally, and they're not really getting the exposure that they deserve.
0: And talking about exposure, this is quite groundbreaking to be hosting a webinar. What was that about?
5: So the Women in Boxing webinar was very exciting. It was hosted on Thursday evening. It is hopefully the first in a series of webinars. They will happen monthly. where women in boxing get together, all the female licensees get together. We discuss issues that are relevant. We provide training. We provide a platform for conversation amongst the women in boxing. And we get to discuss what are the real needs and wants of women in boxing, because it's all very well for us to sit as a committee and think what we think the women in boxing want. Yeah. But we really want to have our ear to the ground. We really want to do meaningful work for our female licensees. And so we need to be connected. We need to know who they are and what they want and what is going to make a difference in their world. So we've opened this platform for communication as a training ground. Some issues were already raised in our first webinar. Some of the promoters said, can you help us with training in the promoting area? Some of the managers were asking questions, and all of these issues can be addressed. It just needs a platform. So we are very excited about this series of webinars and the doors it can open for us.
0: Sounds amazing. It's like, you know, they say big things have small beginnings, but this
5: Absolutely.
0: Is just going to get bigger and better. I love the sponsorship money. How is that going to be divvied up?
5: So the sponsorship money is really groundbreaking for women in boxing, not just because there's some money to spend, which is always fabulous, but really this 500,000 rand from First Rand Bank, and before I go any further, just an enormous debt of gratitude to First Rand Bank for really stepping up to the plate, and for giving us the sponsorship and for trusting us with this money. We are very humbled and very grateful for that sponsorship, so thank you to First Rand Bank. The money is so important because this is the first corporate sponsorship that Boxing South Africa has had in 12 years.
0: What?
5: So this is hopefully a turning point for Boxing South Africa. I know that historically there have been issues of governance and things not being run smoothly, and the private sector hasn't really trusted to put their money with Boxing South Africa. But all of that has changed now. We have cleaned house. We have an unbelievable board who has really cleaned up. Our governance is perfect. There's complete transparency about our spending. I mean, we were at portfolio committee last week with an unqualified audit, which is unbelievable. We really have done what needed to be done in terms of cleaning up at Boxing yeah. South Africa. And now it is a good place for corporates to put their money. And First Rand has just proven to other potential sponsors that it's okay, that we can be trusted, that we have proper governance in place, and that they can come as well and put their money here. So just, yeah, an enormous thank you to First Rand.
0: And how much is of that money will be going to the administration and to the athletes? Do they get a portion of that as well?
5: So I'm absolutely determined that our athletes will benefit from this money. The plan, as we rolled out in our webinar on Thursday night, is that the first 300,000 rand of the 500,000 rand spend will go to upgrading athlete equipment and gyms. So again, we didn't want to just build random care packs and deliver them. If you've got four pairs of gloves, I don't want to send you a fifth pair of gloves. I want to know what you need.
0: Yeah.
5: So we've done a form for all our licensees to fill out to say, what do you need? You might need new boxing gloves. You might need apparel. This one, the ring might be broken in the gym. The gym might not even have a boxing ring.
0: Yeah.
5: So we've asked all our female licensees to complete the form to tell us what they need. And we will try and divvy that money and spread it as far as we can so that as many people as possible can benefit as much as possible from it.
0: That's really taking it down to the grassroots level.
5: Absolutely. And that's where we need to start, at grassroots level. You know, we have some female licensees who really are short of the basics, and how can they train like that? So we want to really help at a grassroots level. That was step one. Then step two is also something I'm so excited about. We have taken, this one is aimed at our national champions and our international female boxers. What we're doing is we are creating a high performance center for them. So about 20 to 30 of our top female athletes will have the opportunity to work in this high performance center. They will be fully assessed. They will have a training program built for them. They'll be reassessed every 3 months and their program tweaked, and then their performance also monitored to make sure that there is that growth and development from this program. And then one of the things that we insisted on was that the trainers be included in this program so that they can also benefit from it, so that there's no resistance from the trainers as well.
0: Yeah.
5: And that also there's a ripple effect, because if the trainer now has all this new knowledge and experience, everyone in the gym benefits from it. So that is the High Performance Center that is aimed at our national champions and our international boxers, which we are very, very excited about. Also, it will give us a bit of scientific data. So once they spend a year at the High Performance Center and we have real scientific data about how it helps them, then it's very easy to approach a sponsor and go, look, here's the data. It works. Please, can we have some more money?
0: I love that. There's a vision and
5: there's
0: a success.
5: There's a vision. We are on a mission here.
0: Mission and a vision. I have to ask also about the bouts and the events. You almost find not a lot of women events are happening. Is there going to be more of those?
5: So there are some women in boxing events happening. We do have a women in boxing series, which is one per province across the space of a year.
0: Okay.
5: And those are rolling out. Some of them get television coverage and some of them don't. What we are trying really hard to do is to encourage all promoters, our female promoters and our male promoters, to host female bouts on the bill. Please, our women are extremely talented. The standard of boxing is top class. They are exceptional. They just need to be given a chance and exposure. And really, a lot of the promoters are coming to the party. Golden Gloves, who's one of the most well-known promoters, had four female bouts on one of his recent events. So, you know, times are changing. And I think if you look at sport internationally, at women's sport internationally, the tide is turning. Women's sport is on the up and up. And if you look at our South African rugby team, if you look at cricket, if you look at South African netball, if you look at international soccer and international basketball, the women's teams are doing unbelievable things. So really, women's boxing, it's not a cause. We're not a charity. It's strategic. It's the way the world is moving. And I think if you invest in women's boxing now, you will be leading the pack in a year's time, because it's the way sport is moving. It's the way the world is moving.
0: Absolutely. And plenty of federations internationally are matching, you know, well, dollar for dollar.
5: As women's, they should.
0: Yeah.
5: Absolutely.
0: Against the men's. And
5: absolutely.
0: I mean, that discrimination barrier seems to be falling away. And it's great that you're seeing it, you know, before it hits the curve.
5: Exactly.
0: You're there.
5: And we have to ride the wave. And we are so determined. And we have some exceptional female promoters as well. Fighters Club has done amazing things for women in boxing. Terry Ann Hart, she's put a lot of female boxers on her bill. She pays them exactly the same as she pays the men. Mm. VIP Promotions, Joylene also has done some spectacular events for women in boxing. And we really salute these promoters and we thank them for what they're doing for women in boxing.
0: I think about the young girl who's listening now and thinking, you know what? What about me? What about me getting a pair of those boxing gloves, which I can't really afford right now, or any of the gear required? What is the advice you'd give to someone like that?
5: So, you know, I always say to our female licensees, especially our female boxers, when you get the microphone in the ring, there is a young girl at home who is waiting to be inspired by you. So don't just say yes, no, thank you. Say something that's going to inspire her. Say something that's going to bring her into the ring. So there are lots of gyms around the country. You don't need to have any of your own equipment to start.
0: All right.
5: Google a boxing gym near you. Find a boxing gym near you and go. Just go. Pick up your stuff and go. Don't ever let anyone tell you that boxing is not for girls. Boxing is so totally for girls. If I had a daughter, she would be boxing from a very young age. because it's so important. It teaches you so much. It teaches you so much more than just a sport that happens in the ring. There are life lessons that happen in boxing. So to the young girls out there, find a space near you. Google somebody. All of our female licensees, all of our female boxers are such wonderful, warm, kind women who are ready and willing to give back to their communities. Approach anyone in boxing. Google the Women in Boxing Committee on BSA and ask us where there's a gym near you. We will help you. We will and do whatever we can to put you in touch with a trainer near you or with a female boxer near you who could give you some pointers. So, find us. we're here and we're happy to help in whatever way we can.
0: Yeah, that's really something else, because that's now really putting your money where your mouth is, you know.
5: Absolutely.
0: It could be anyone who's listening and saying, let me just go onto your webpage or your social media page and send you an inbox. And I find those things work really well with a lot of federations. And I must admit, a lot of sporting federations are struggling at the moment. So kudos to you to get that sponsorship, girl. It must have been a lot of hard work.
5: Thank you.
0: It's, you know, it's a sign of things to come.
5: And absolutely.
0: I hope the next time we're here, we can bring a female boxer and have a conversation.
5: We would love to. You know, our female boxers are doing so well on the international stage. I don't know if you're aware, but Benice Ferreira made history a few weeks ago. She's the first South African or African female to ever win a WBC title. And she did that. She's brought the belt home with an amazing amount of pride, hard work, determination. She is a wonderful person. I actually went with her to visit her primary school.
0: Oh.
5: And she took her belts back to her primary school, which was one of the most meaningful moments of this job for me, I have to say. She stood on that stage in front of all those little children who looked at her with such admiration. And she just, you know, a lot of them come from very, very difficult backgrounds. And she just said to them, guys, I was sitting exactly where you are now. And now look at me, look at my belts. I'm a world champion. She said, work hard, be respectful, be dedicated, and you can do hard things too. And it was actually one of the most special things I've had the opportunity to witness in all of my work in boxing.
0: Oh, you're literally getting goosebumps speaking about
5: it. So we would love to bring her onto the show. We have such amazing talent. You tell us when and we'll be here.
0: Rena, we're gonna continue this conversation. We actually want to see how we can also help, you know, boxing grow in South Africa and in Africa, especially women's boxing. We don't discriminate against the men, but you know what I mean. We also want to make boxing, the sport, be where it was in its glory days, you know. And it has lost a little bit of its glint, but we're going to get there.
5: We look forward to that.
0: Thank you, Rena. Really appreciate it. You're going to step out of the ring for a bit.
5: But thank you.
0: So are we. We'll take a quick break. When we come back, Africa at Play continues.
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0: 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We'll take a quick break and we'll be right back. The Journal
1: with Matsiko Mosito. When we hear the phrase, a child has sexually harmed another child, it's very easy for us to label that behavior. But what is it that we need to understand before we start labeling these children?
2: So the statement raises an important concern. A 16-year-old or any other child who causes sexual harm to another child may also have experienced harm, exploitation, exposure to inappropriate sexual material, inadequate supervision, or any other

0: That was Boomgat featuring Valu with Utando. And before that, Ghana's Kamido with Sugarcane, the remix. Now from Sugarcane to Sporting Gains. When we come back, we'll have that for you ready.
1: Para todos os que trabalham longe de casa, para cada coração que anseia pela família, para cada sonho transportado por estradas distantes. 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Corre no canal África.
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0: Now, talent is one thing, and you cannot run on vibes alone. You cannot run on an empty stomach. Our colleague Namchana Namchana is exploring what African athletes should be eating to fuel their performance and reach the top of that podium.
3: Incorporating a variety of foods in one's diet is very important. Foods such as whole grain bread and cereals, green leaf vegetables, fruits, lean meats, and low fats can prove beneficial for overall performance. We are asking what type of foods should African athletes concentrate on in order for them to attain higher heights in sports. I spoke to sports nutritionist Mr. Freddy Chalula, and my interview with Mr. Chalula went on like this.
4: What type of foods should African athletes concentrate on in order for them to attain higher heights? We are looking at health foods that athletes should concentrate on.
5: Thank you very much. That's a very good question. And considering, I think, the category of people we are looking at, I think these are the people whom we want to, you know, achieve ideal lipid profile. We want them to attain the stamina for them to be able to maintain, you know, optimal, you know, performance, I think, in their athletic, you know, activity. So we essentially need to recommend a diet that is balanced, that is, for example, rich in carbohydrate, lean protein, healthy fat, fluid, and just basically micronutrients, I think, for them to be able to show, you know, their performance, you know, aid in case of any injuries, and then maintain long-term health. For example, we are talking about carbohydrates, and we know carbohydrates come from different, you know, dietary sources. So the whole grain that you mentioned is critical and healthy in the sense that it enables, you know, athletes, I think, to be able to have energy over a long period of time without necessarily, you know, generating dangerous amounts of sugar that may be detrimental to their health. So carbohydrate intake should be tailored to, for example, training intensity, and then protein also should support, for example, muscle repair and hydration, which must be prioritized, that is, before, during, and after exercises. So if you look at, for example, our Zambian food, there are foods that we would recommend that our athletes could actually subsist on while they are in training and while they are on a program. So, for example, we are looking at our ordinary shima, the one that comes from our corn, our maize. So this one, we recommend that it is not well polished. It's not well refined. It's whole grain in the sense that you just, you know, mill it, I think, the way it is together with the bran. So that is whole, I think, the real sense of the word. And then we also recommend that both the fruits that are available could also be, you know, availed to our athletes. And of course, when you talk about protein, we are looking at both animal and the, you know, plant proteins. And for animal proteins, we recommend white meat, chicken without skins, without the fat. That's what we would recommend. And then apart from that, we are also talking about protein that comes from the plants. It could be the beans, could be the pea, could be all these other, you know, the pulses and so on and so forth. And then I mentioned the fruit. I should also mention vegetables, because we need the, essentially the macronutrients. The macronutrients, which are basically the protein, the carbohydrates, and of course the fat, because these are needed, you know, to be able to fuel, you know, the body in different circumstances, in different situations. And that also includes the time when our athletes actually are, you know, exercising and they're engaged in intense activity. So essentially, we are looking at the macronutrients, and then also we are looking at the micronutrients, which come from minerals and the vitamins. Vitamins are critical because they help to metabolize, or to I say they help in the functioning of the macronutrients, the ones that I mentioned, such as the carbohydrates, the proteins, and the fat. You may not be able to get good nutrition just basically from the macronutrients. You need the micronutrients, I think, to be able to fuel, to be able to, you know, drive the energy, you know, distribution and the energy functioning within the body. So these micronutrients, like the vitamins, the minerals, they come from fruit, they come from, you know, the vegetables. And the vegetables, when you look at the market, we have a variety of vegetables. In the African setup, Zambia in particular, we have, for example, the amaranthus, we have pumpkin leaves, you know, we have bean leaves, and all kinds of, you know, vegetables that are available. And some of them are within the rain season, others are off season. And we encourage that our athletes actually are guided and guided adequately for them to be able to get the optimal performance that we expect to see from their athletic activity.
6: Mr. Charula, on a sports day, an athlete is about to compete on that day, what type of foods should they eat on that day, and which ones should they eat after competing?
5: Excellent, and that's a very good question. We don't want the athletes, I think, to get onto the performance ground when they are very, you know, full with food that sometimes may cause them to lose, you know, the stamina, to lose the concentration, and also to lose, you know, the intensity that we want them on the pitch. We anticipate that I think all athletes are gathered in one place, you know, maybe they are in camp, and as such, you know, they are on regulations, they are on strict diet, someone is actually guiding them through, and the foods that, for example, that would guide, for example, before they go into, you know, exercises, that is the pre-exercise, you know, that what we would recommend are basically, I think, light meals, snacks, I think, with carbs and moderate protein, that is like, for example, 1 hour or 2 hours, you know, before. And then during the exercises, we would recommend that they get some carb snacks as well. It could be maybe a banana, a raisin, or some gels or so. And post-activity, post-exercises, that's where now we are saying after the intense activities, obviously, they may have burned their energy. They may have burned, I think, these calories. And this is now the time for them to be able to, you know, recover. So here we are recommending that they get onto some carbohydrates of some kind, then some lean protein, so that, you know, they be able to optimize recovery. And of course, this one would depend on the where, you know, our athletes are. If they are in Africa, there are various foods, I think, that are available, and nutritionists, I think, should be at hand to be able to guide on what foods. But essentially, what we are saying, prior to exercises, let them eat, of course, a larger carbohydrate meal with, of course, moderate lean protein and low fat or fiber, you know, so that we prevent, for example, stomach cramps. These could be, you know, detrimental, and they may actually affect their performance. And thereafter, like I have said, there is need for recovery, and this is where we are saying let them eat some bit of lean meat for them to be able to recover, and also be able to replenish the energy that they need for them to rest, and also be able to prepare for the next engagement, and then also just they are able to maintain their stamina.
6: A lot of times we have seen athletes during break time, they take a lot of fruits, they eat fruits. What does this really mean? What role do fruits play to athletes during break time, and how important are fruits?
5: Yeah, excellent. Very good question. You know, our bodies naturally are constantly, you know, engaged in some metabolic, you know, activities. The heart, you know, the brain, and other vital organs of the body need to continue, you know, to run. And we are talking about athletes. Athletes, their rate of metabolism is high because they are constantly burning the calories, burning the energy, and that is needed for them to replenish and maintain, you know, that constant performance. So eating a fruit is actually healthy in the sense that we are looking at getting the energy, I think, in a moderated amount, and the fruit actually happen to have the moderate amounts of, you know, of energy, and as such, we are talking about, you know, maintaining our health, maintaining the stamina of our athletes. So fruits actually tend to supply also, but from just a moderated amount of energy, they also supply our bodies with vital, are critical in ensuring that the energy levels are well maintained. Specifically for our athletes, I think they need the fruit because what we are looking at is not so much amount of energy for them, I think, to keep running. Because prior to the activity, they we recommend that during the exercise itself, they may not need, again, large amounts of carbs, I think, for example, for them to, you know, to run. All they need is just moderate amounts of energy, and this they can get it actually from food, because foods actually have the amounts of energy, I think, in a regulated amount. And then apart from that, we are also looking at the minerals and the vitamins that they'll get from food, because minerals and vitamins are critical in the utilization of the carbohydrates, and especially for our athletes, because they need to remain healthy and they need to remain engaged in their activity. So fruits remain critical, and they are just healthy, and it's good that our athletes are given food during the breaks. And of course, water. Fruits also contain water, but of course they should also be given some water just for them to remain, you know, well hydrated.
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5: I'm grateful.
3: Sports nutritionist Mr. Fred Chalula talking to us. Today we were asking a question: what type of foods should do African athletes concentrate on in order for them to attain higher heights in sports? For Channel Africa Sport, Namchana from Zambia.

0: The music that gets us moving even on a Sunday. It's a timeless classic. It's Mewe with Miss Lolo. Before that, you heard a collaboration, and that was a great one. Nigeria's Wizkid and Georgia Smith. Music there. You could tell we cross boundaries. Well, there literally is none when it comes to Africa at Play here on Channel Africa. By the way, we'll take a quick break. When we return, it will be the time for your latest sport. We'll get a reaction from the winning coach for the MTN 8 final, as well as the drama that's unfolding with Manchester City. Enzo Maresca will be weighing that in. We'll also bring you action, by the way. There's live action with tennis, a thrilling finish unfolding in the China Open Women's Final. The home favourite, Zhang Jiwen, already claiming the opening set 7-5. The second set is locked 4-all, with Zhang currently leading 5-all against the fourth seed, Mira Andreeva. All your sports news coming up after this.
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0: That's right, 11 after 3 o'clock Central African time, and it is time right now to talk about the Mamelodi Sundowns victory, and it was a big celebration for them, lifting the 2028 MTN 8 title, defeating Orlando Pirates 2-0 at a packed Moses Mabhida Stadium in Durban, South Africa. Goals from Teboho Mokoena, Ikram Reyna stealing the trophy, while the head coach Miguel Cardoso praising his players for delivering on that big stage. Let's hear from Miguel Cardoso.
5: I think the people here deserve a lot of this, our supporters in Pretoria, wherever, all around the world, and especially South Africa, of course. I think that this trophy is the work of the players. They know we challenge them, but they take it to the limit. They respect, they trust, we trust them, they trust us. It was a 3-week work to prepare this match for 90 minutes and five. But they took it to the limit. They competed in the level they needed to compete. This kind of match is not only how you play, it's how you compete. And they understood the message, and it was fantastic. If we keep humble, we can be more close to win more and more and more. That's the word for the rest of the next days. We play in 2 days. If we keep humble, we take ourselves to the limit. It's more simple. But there's a big challenge ahead. Let's live one day by day and do the best we can every day so that we can live more happy moments like today, for sure.
0: Happy moments indeed. Speaking of happy moments, I'm going to quickly go to the Singapore Grand Prix. Just over 20 laps remaining. Max Verstappen leading the race for Red Bull on lap 40 of 62. But the 7-time world champion Lewis Hamilton keeping the pressure on Ferrari. And this is just under 8 seconds behind. Hamilton's teammate Charles Leclerc is running third ahead of Lando Norris in fourth, while Mercedes rookie Kimi Antonelli rounds up the top five. McLaren's Oscar Piastri sixth, with Liam Lawson, Nico Hülkenberg and Pierre Gasly completing the current top nine. So yeah, going to keep a close eye on that. And speaking of keeping a close eye, we've got this story that we've been keeping a close eye on. The Manchester City manager Enzo Maresca insisting the club's trophy success not tainted, he says, despite an independent commission finding City guilty on the majority of the Premier League's financial charges covering the period between 2009 and 2018. Now, the club has already launched an appeal arguing the ruling that contains significant legal and factual errors. Here's Maresca.
6: Yeah, first of all, I have to say that in the treble season, when I was here, something similar happened in terms of charges and these kind of things. But again, it's you need also to manage yourself in a nice moment, in a storm, you know. So it's part of our life, our job. and no problem at all. The only moment we had is the club that just explained the situation to everyone, and no more than that. And then the players, again, they are 20, 25 years old. They just want to enjoy, so they come here for session. We try to prepare in our best way Anfield game and try to win the game. Anfield, it's already a nice environment every game.
7: So worry about it? Or?
6: Not worried, because at the end it's a football game. For sure the environment will be more hot,
7: yeah,
6: I would say. But it's a football game. I like to approach the game with the right timing. Now, you know, players come back from international duty. Yesterday we had the first session with all players. We have two more sessions today and tomorrow to prepare the game. We're going to prepare the game in the best way. And then Sunday game, you know, our way to the stadium. It's, yeah, the mood is good. I just said that probably you would like to listen different things or different words. But the mood is good. The players, they are good. They are happy. They are excited. Again, in this moment, we also need to enjoy that we are top of the league. And so it's good mood.
0: Manchester City manager Enzo Maresca here on Africa at Play. Let's go back to the continent. This time we've got Pitso Mosimane, the South African coach, says Africa must now turn lessons into action. And this is after the FIFA Technical Study Group reviewed the continent's best ever FIFA World Cup campaign. Now, 9 of Africa's 10 teams reached the knockout stages, but Mosimane believes the report highlights the fine margins still separating African nations from lifting football's biggest prize. Let's go to the French rising star, Arthur Gere, producing the biggest upset of the Shanghai Masters. He defeated the US Open finalist Ben Shelton 7-6, 7-6. The 21-year-old saying, you know, you stayed composed in both tie breaks that made the difference, while Shelton admitted fatigue after his New York run affected his performance. And let's go to the athletic story. South African distance runner Lizandre Mulder is looking forward to racing in front of her home supporters in the inaugural APSA Run Your City Mangaung 10 kilometres later this month. The Bloemfontein athlete heads into the race on the back of a personal best and believes the fast course can inspire other breakthrough performances while also showcasing athletes from her region in South Africa, which is the Free State. And that's your sport news here on Africa at Play.
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0: Joha by Asake. Now, under the lights at Marina Bay, Max Verstappen in control of the Singapore Grand Prix, lap 45 of 62. The Red Bull driver stretching his advantage to almost 14 seconds there over Lewis Hamilton. And that's Lewis Hamilton in his Ferrari. While Hamilton now has teammate Charles Leclerc right on his gearbox with just 0.4 of a second separating the Ferrari pair in the battle for second. Lando Norris continues in fourth for McLaren ahead of Mercedes rookie Kimi Antonelli, while Oscar Piastri is sixth. We'll keep an eye on those closing laps. But first, let's take a break.
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0: We took you to Chad with the beautiful sounds with Mastonga and Mariam. And before that, the Zimbabwean icon himself, Oliver Mtukudzi with Toddy. You can see the music transcends all the borders, so do the sporting action. We have got quite a fight back from the South African cricket team. This is their first test against Australia. They've moved to 253 for 9 in reply to Australia's 390 all out, trimming the deficit to 137 runs on day 3, session 3. Let's go live.
1: For South Africa, the fielders are apparent present in the eye line. And just because you make contact doesn't mean there is naturally a single. So that's good to see.
2: Yeah, I think the Proteas just gave it a little bit too easy to Renshaw and the tail enders. Obviously, they tried to spread the field for Renshaw, trying to get him off strike. But then at a stage, they just left the field, spread it for Renshaw, and he could easily get that single.
1: Yeah, there's going to be an inordinate focus on the clouds around Kingsmead. Because that was the reason yesterday and on day one for late finishes. I beg your pardon, early finishes with bad light stopping play. Now, hoping for a normal finish today. I must say I was optimistic thereof before tea, but you walk outside now, it's like clockwork. It's suddenly cooler, wind is stronger. The only thing is that wind is coming from, as you see that flag blowing, it's coming from the coast, whereas the clouds are coming from the opposite direction.
2: It actually did the exact same yesterday as well, because when the clouds built up yesterday, I actually watched the flags and it was exactly the same scenario. So potentially if the wind direction does change, we'll keep our eye on the flags though, then those clouds could potentially come in. But the clouds are definitely a little bit thinner than yesterday's clouds.
1: Yeah, I was going to say pretty much the same, but for that wind direction. I will keep an eye on it for you. For now, on SABC Sport, South Africa eking out survival here in their first innings. It was disaster pretty much from the start with the fall of Ryan Rickleton's wicket for a duck after 3 deliveries. Markram and Beddingham came back today and they built a very solid partnership before both of them were fooled into submission. And then just a steady trickle along the way in South Africa. Hang on for dear life with this one wicket left in the first knock.
2: I think also the important thing to keep in mind is the new ball is about 7 overs, 7.1 overs away. So if between Harmer and Nokia, if they can get as close to that 100 deficit as possible in these 7 overs, it would be magic for them.
1: End of the over. 254 for 9.
3: Formula One and Doritos presents.
4: He's flying into that corner entry. Careful, debris on track. Here's the safety car. And the fans.
5: Posted. Yes. Somewhere in Africa. But keeping all of Africa posted. Channel Africa. 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

What a collaboration. Davido with Omah Lay with you. Yes, we are with you between now and 5 o'clock Central African time. And you also heard Diamond Platnumz featuring Kofi Olomide with Achi. It's always good to fuse the best of music from the continent and the best sport as well. Don't go away. When we come back, we have a very important discussion, and it centers around our UK-based sports correspondent, Geshom Nyati, about the 2026 athlete season, which may or may not have crossed the

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2: 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Why would I ever leave?
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4: As the 2026 athletic season draws to a close, attention is turning to Monaco, where World Athletics will honor the season's outstanding athletes at its awards ceremony on the 29th of November. For athletes, the end of a season can bring pride in achievements as well as reflection on setbacks, injuries, and competitions where they came close but fell short. Reaching the top takes years of hard work, and this year's nominees represent a wide range of events and countries. There are 20 nominees, 10 women and 10 men. The women's nominees include Tigisti Assefa of Ethiopia, recognized for her marathon running. American sprinter Melissa Jefferson Houden and Hegla Masai Russell. Kenya's distance runner Agnes Ngetich and Dominican Republic 400-meter runner Mariedi Paulino. Also on the women's list are Spain's race walker Maria Perez, Canadian hammer thrower Cameron Rogers, Swiss 800-meter runner Audrey Wero, and China's javelin thrower Yan Zhi. Completing the 10 is American shot putter Chase Jackson. The men's nominees span the track, field, and road races. The United States is represented by sprinter Kenneth Bednarek and Hegler Jakope Thab. Slovenia's Christian Scher is nominated for discus, while Italy's Andy Diaz Hernandez is recognized in the triple jump. Brazilian 400-meter Hegler Alisson dos Santos is on the list, as is Swedish pole vaulter Mondo Duplantis. Botswana's Colin Kipinatsipi is nominated in the 400 meters, and Great Britain and Northern Ireland's middle distance runner Josh Kerr is also among the contenders. Sri Lanka's javelin thrower Ramesh Taranga Patharaji joins Kenya's marathon runner Sebastian Sawe to complete the men's top 10. The finalists, the three women and three men, will be announced in November. The winners will be revealed at the Monaco ceremony alongside awards including the Men's and Women's Rising Star Honours and Coach of the Year. Gashwa Mnyati for Africa at Play.
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1: Prends la photo. 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

0: The legendary Kofi Olomide with Selfie. Wow, who knew? Decades and more decades later, this is the king of Congolese rumba, as they call it. So we're going to continue with the dance. We've got plenty more when it comes to Formula One in Singapore. Another statement victory for Max Verstappen. The Red Bull driver has claimed the Singapore Grand Prix ahead of Ferrari's Charles Leclerc and the Mercedes youngster Kimi Antonelli completing the podium. Championship leader Antonelli extending his advantage to 89 points, while Lewis Hamilton faded to sixth after struggling with tyre wear, and that was in the closing stages. All right, time to catch our breath. On the other side of the break, we head to Nigeria, where Tony Ubani will join us with the latest stories from that part of the continent.
1: De segunda a sexta-feira, às 19 horas locais. 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
5: The police service says it's arrested six individuals who were allegedly found in possession of offensive weapons. Godfrey Chalabi, who's Senior Assistant Commissioner of Public Police and Public Relations Officer for the Zambia Police Service. Can you give us more detail about the arrest of the six individuals?
6: There is a place called Angombe Compound. It's a few kilometers from the CBD of Lusaka. Members of the public saw this vehicle that was being driven suspiciously. So acting on intelligence, they alerted the police and we moved in and intercepted this vehicle. Immediately, police conducted a search on that vehicle. We recovered offensive weapons, included 22 rounds of ammunition for a shotgun, 9 machetes, as well as a stick that was found on this vehicle. Of course, it's an offense here in Zambia if one is found in possession of an offensive weapon. A machete, a knife, by law here, it's classified as an offensive weapon.
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0: Thank you so much for keeping it locked here. Let's head to Nigeria, where plenty is making headlines on and off the pitch, from the Super Falcons keeping their Olympic qualifying dreams alive to renewed debate around the Super Eagles. We're joined by our Nigerian correspondent, Tony Ubani. How are you doing, Tony? Tony, you there? Well, we were looking pretty excited to have Tony with us, and hopefully we'll be able to connect with Tony and find out if he is with us indeed. Tony, you there? Nope. Unfortunately, there appears to be some technical glitch between Johannesburg and Lagos. We're going to try and fix it as quickly as possible. We should be back after the break.
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0: Kitty with Touch It. And before that, we took a trip to Algeria with the legendary Khaled and Aisha. The great music crossing borders, as we say we do with music and sport on Africa at Play. When we come back after the break, we'll be heading into the third and final hour. And I can tell you what's happening with regards to the cricket that's live underway, a positive response from the Proteas in Durban. I'll bring that to you after the break. Welcome back. It's 1 minute after 4 o'clock Central African time. This is Africa at Play. If you've just joined us, where have you been? Well, welcome. Anyway, let's tell you what's happening down in Durban, South Africa at T on day three of the opening test against Australia. South Africa are on 284 for 9, and that's in reply to Australia's 390, reducing the deficit to 106 runs. Now, the lower order showing plenty of fight there to frustrate the Australians, but Australia do remain in control heading into the final session as the Proteas are looking to squeeze every possible run out of this first innings. Stay with us here on Africa Play. We still have our sports correspondent from Kenya. That's coming up, so looking forward to that. And hopefully we might be able to get hold of Tony Ubani. Keeping fingers crossed. Stay with us.
1: We are on

0: Formula 7 from Chad. I hope you enjoyed that one as much as we did. We're going to take a break. When we come back, we'll move from Formula 7 to Formula 1.
1: De segunda a sexta-feira, às 19 horas locais. 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
0: Let's take a quick stop in Singapore now before we head to Kenya. And in Singapore, Max Verstappen has conquered the Marina Bay Street Circuit, taking victory in the Singapore Grand Prix. Charles Leclerc, well, in his Ferrari, finished second, while Mercedes youngster Kimi Antonelli claimed an impressive third. McLaren's Lando Norris came home fourth, Oscar Piastri was fifth, and Lewis Hamilton slipped to sixth after tyre troubles late in the race. Now, Antonelli's podium there, strengthening his grip on the Drivers' Championship heading into the closing stages of the season. All right, from Singapore, let's go to Kenya, where there's never a shortage of sports stories. And who better to bring us up to speed than our man in Nairobi, Francis Mutegi.
5: Kenya's women under-17 football team, the Junior Starlets, arrived in Morocco as they begin their final preparations ahead of the upcoming FIFA World Cup matches.
6: I just wanted to reiterate ya kwamba tuko na nyinyi. We are supporting you. We are with you 100% of the time. I know there might be challenges up and apale along the way, but we shall overcome those things. So don't ever give up. My other message to you is discipline.
5: Footballers will use the final training sessions in Rabat to acclimatize and sharpen their skills while building team chemistry out of the grand challenge at the world stage in Morocco, and coach Middle Cheche is confident.
7: The camp has been well. Most of the players, they are psyched for the World Cup. We've been playing against tough opponents locally with the boys and also Premier League teams. So I'm hoping that preparation counts when we compete at the World Cup. We are playing against very tough opponents, China, USA and Samoa. We have a few injuries. Faith Boke is still recovering. So hopefully by the time the competition begins, she'll be able to compete.
5: Kenyans have high expectations from the Junior Starlets as they are representing the country at the global stage for the second time in a row. Coach Cheche has acknowledged the experience matters.
7: Initially, for the first World Cup, most of us were called visitors because it was the first time and we didn't know how the competition looked like. But now we are going with experience. From the first edition, we saw how teams prepared. We saw the level of girls that they have, the technically astute players and also the gifted players from different countries. So now we are going with experience. We know what to expect and we're preparing our girls to be able to adjust. At this time round, we are going to compete, not participate, because we are looking to go beyond the group stages. So hopefully that works out for us.
5: Kenya's Junior Starlets arrived in the host nation of Morocco after their travel to Spain for a high-level training camp was cancelled due to delayed visa preparations. The captain, Beverly Awor, says they are determined to conquer big in their second attempt.
8: since we are day one, mpaka leo, tuko ready, na we are ready to participate, not just to participate, but compete. Yeah. Last time to participate, we won last one match. Na this time, tunataka to win at least more than one match.
5: They have to put the finishing touches to their preparations for the Under-17 Women's World Cup in Morocco before kicking off next weekend.
7: Most of the time, they're not familiar with each other. Some of them might meet at the school games, but we bring them from various parts of the country. So we put them together so that they can familiarize with each other. And then maybe in a couple of weeks, they become friends and they can play together. For the under 17, we have to constantly build a team because it's a pipeline for the under 20 and the senior team. So it means after every 2 years, we have to build a new team. And I don't see it as a challenge, but I look at it as giving an opportunity to more players to get quality training, to compete at the highest level. And then in a couple of years, we will have a very good senior team and under 20 team.
5: The Kenyan youngsters are drawn in Group E alongside China, PR, the United States, and Samoa.
7: It's a massive achievement for all of us, for the technical bench, for myself, for the girls, because it is historic that we are able to do this. And with the right structures and support, I believe we can be going to the World Cup every year because it's every year. The competition is every year. So when we get the right support, when we support the girl child, I believe it will not be a one-time or a two-time thing, but something consistent from us. At this level, yes, you have to do a lot of analysis in how your opponent is playing, and you also need to adjust some of the strategies you have. So yes, we've been preparing fully for the competition and preparing our players to play against high-end opponents.
9: I think we are looking at going beyond the group stages because the last time in 2024 we were able to win one match, but it was not good enough to go beyond the group stages. So our main goal is to at least reach the round of 16 and possibly go beyond.
5: Kenya will open its World Cup campaign against China PR on Monday, October 19. Meanwhile, the junior stars have lost to Tanzania 2-0 in their first Group C match of the Under-17 AFCON Men's 2027 CECAFA qualifiers that are underway in Rwanda. Both teams will play Somalia in their other group fixture. The Saturday results mean that Kenya must win against Somalia and pray that the opponents beat Tanzania because group winners progress to the semifinals of the CECAFA qualifiers alongside the next highest placed side. Tanzania represented the CECAFA region at the last AFCON and managed to reach the final and lost narrowly to the eventual champions Senegal via post-match penalties. The CECAFA qualifiers in Kigali, Rwanda ran from October 10 to October 19, 2026 and are featuring regional teams like Kenya, the Junior Stars, Uganda, Tanzania, Rwanda, South Sudan, Somalia and Ethiopia after Djibouti's withdrawal. The Kenya Sports Association for the Visually Impaired, KESAVI, says that the official national team selection trials for powerlifting will take place at the Nyayo National Stadium in Nairobi on Monday. The trials will be used to pick athletes who will fly the country's flag at the 2026 International Blind Sports Federation IBSA Powerlifting World Championships that are to take place in Istanbul, Turkey. Meanwhile, the 2026 IPSA Powerlifting World Championships are scheduled for 27th of October 2026 to 6th of November 2026 in Istanbul, Turkey. Elsewhere, the International Powerlifting Federation IPF World Open Equipped Powerlifting Championships are scheduled for November 9 to November 15, 2026 in Istanbul, Turkey. For Channel Africa Sports in Nairobi, Kenya, I'm Francis Mutegi.
10: Para todos os que trabalham longe de casa, para cada coração que anseia pela família, para cada sonho transportado por estradas distantes, hey, hey.
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0: What a collaboration. Spoh No No there featuring Wizkid, Burna Boy, Casper, Neo Vest by Kabza De Small. And then we also had a feel-good anthem, the one and only Freshly Ground. And that was Doobie Doo. Hope you enjoyed the great music that we bring you here on a Sunday afternoon. Now, from the great tunes to footballing talking points, Manchester United, they were forced to settle for a 1-1 draw against Tottenham Hotspur at Old Trafford, with plenty of drama keeping the fans on the edge of the seat. We're going to hear from the boss of United, Michael Carrick, admitting that the team is entering a defining period of the season.
1: What feeling are you kind of left with after the performance and the result in the end?
2: Listen, massively disappointed with the result for sure. Right, mixed performance, to be totally honest. I think it was tough, it was challenging the third period, definitely. We just couldn't find a way to get ourselves into the game, you know, whether that was with the ball, without the ball, we were just a little bit off it. And sometimes a little bit off it, a little bit slow with decision making, a little bit didn't quite see the pass, didn't see the space, didn't, it just wasn't there. Sometimes it happens. Don't want it to happen, but sometimes it can, and you probably spread through the team a little bit too much. But the boys were trying to do the right things, it just wasn't quite there. And then opening certain spaces by almost trying to press, trying to then chase things, which then make spaces a little bit bigger. And I thought the boys got themselves back into the game first half. Towards the end of the first half, it was coming, but we spoke a bit about half time, and big improvement through the second half as it progressed, and put ourselves in such a good position really towards the end of the game to then not see it through. We should find a way of seeing that through. It's a couple of times now when different ways, obviously. That's two late goals against us to throw away two wins, really. So that changes a lot of things, you know. It changes a lot of feelings from ourselves, it changes a lot of feelings, and it changes points and what it looks like. So we need to do better at seeing out games, that's for sure, once we've got ourselves in a good position.
3: Michael, you, throughout this season, you've been very calm when the team have not done as well as maybe other people want. But the longer it goes on, the more the kind of anxiety amongst the fans grows. People wonder about whether the team's going in the right direction. What do you think when you're on the touchline? Because clearly, you expected a lot more from this season than it's delivering so far.
2: Yeah, I'm happy with the amount of points that we've had so far, for sure. You know, I'm not hiding that. There's no hiding from that. I think it could have been different for a couple of little things here or there, but the reality is the reality. We've got to accept it. You know, we need to put things in a direction, in a positive direction, quite quickly. That's pretty plain. We can do, of course. We're more than capable of doing that. Just got to be a little bit more streetwise in the moments, and a little bit more stubborn and a little bit more stronger, and say up certain things. But we've been in good positions at times. Other times we haven't done well enough. But and sometimes you have a real patch when it's going against you and things don't work out as you'd want them to work out. But that's part of the challenge of working through it, you know. And we kind of found a way through it today to then come out the other side right at the end. So it's it doesn't change my belief or the confidence in the players, you know. It's we're a really good team and capable of being a really good team, but we obviously got to start getting more points on the board, that's for sure.
4: Hi Michael, you said yesterday that you'd looked at it and you felt the team needed to bring more fire to their performance. It felt today maybe the first 30-35 minutes was kind of as slow, lethargic as it's been this season. Is it proving a challenge to inject maybe that intensity and that urgency into quarters consistently?
2: I don't think it was particularly that. It looks like that in the end, and I understand why you say that. I just think it can get like that quite quickly when you're not quite there and you're not quite at it. And credit to Tottenham for that. I thought they started the game really well. I thought we found it, to be honest, as the game progressed, which is sometimes harder. Sometimes it's harder to find it when you haven't quite got it. And I have credit the players for that, for finding it towards the end of the first half, certainly the second half. Of course, we don't want to start games like that. No one wants to start games like that. It was challenging for the players, and but they worked through it and got themselves in a good position, which is the most disappointing thing in some ways, is not seeing the game out.
5: Sammy? Hi, Michael. Can you put a finger on why that's another occasion where you've conceded to 10 men?
2: Different type of goals, but it's definitely something where, if 10 men or not 10 men, if we were ahead in the game, we've got to see games out, whether that's taking a ball, whether that's controlling the game a little bit more, and looking after the ball better in their half and around their box and pinning them in a little bit, or whether that's defending moments better. Certainly we need to improve that, yeah.
6: Laurie, then last one for
7: Just one question on Carlos, actually. Sort of made his first introduction to the United. Fans say they got a standing ovation even before he came on the pitch. I suppose that showed the kind of desire for change in that moment. What did you make of his performance? And maybe also just on the crowd in general, there were some boos at the last sort of 30 minutes, at half time, full time. Mateus tried to get them rallied. What do you think of the atmosphere generally around the place?
2: The reaction at times. I don't, and obviously it hurts, you know, it hurts a lot. It's not nice to go through. Sometimes you have to go through it. That's how it is, you know. I care as much as anybody about this place, so sometimes you could say too much because then it overspills, but it's coming from a good place, really, and so I understand it. But yeah, of course, it's not nice to have to go through that. I thought the players dealt with it well, to be honest, and used it coming out, especially in the second half. Even before the changes, I thought there was you could see that we were starting to look more like ourselves, and we just had to make changes to try and freshen up that little bit more, which we got the benefit of and made a difference.
7: So, just on Carlos, it seemed like he had a real impact as soon as he came on.
2: Yeah, I think you can get that from a new signing, something fresh. I understand that. And yeah, he did well. It was good to have him on the pitch. You know, I think he helped, certainly helped.
8: Hi, Matt. I know you don't like coming in here and criticising players, but when you conceded late in games and goals that are costing you points, do you feel let down at all? From where we're
2: sitting, no, I don't feel let down. No, because you can make mistakes. You can make mistakes. You can things go against you. I've made mistakes in games, and it's not so much letting everyone down. We've all got standards, we've got levels, the players have got levels and standards, and they know, they hold their hands up at times when something goes against them. So it's not like, you know, everyone walks off into the distance tonight, like everything's fine and it's left on me. You know, it's not that at all. The players care, for sure. And I think you can see that even the way the game developed, it's when it's tough, and it was a challenging period at times in the first half. For them to work through that shows how desperate they are to then put them in that position. And so I don't feel let down by them for making a mistake. We've got to all help each other be better, and it's on me to help them and guide them through it.
7: Michael.
0: That was Manchester United head coach on Africa at Play here on Channel Africa. And you can see it's not a happy day for the coach and the team at Old Trafford. 1-1 draw against 10-man Tottenham and just 6 points from 6 Premier League matches. The Red Devils are finding that even when the opposition goes a man down, 3 points are anything but guaranteed. And one thing for certain when it comes to cricket, the weather is never a guarantee to be cricket worthy. That's what it looks like in Durban, South Africa at the moment. There's been a twist in the first test between South Africa and Australia at Kingsmead. Now, after the Proteas were bowled out for 284, Australia have raced to 33 without loss. And this is their second inning, stretching their overall lead to 139 runs. Nathan McSweeney, unbeaten on 17. Travis Head has 10. But play has now been suspended, adding another layer of suspense to what already has been quite an interesting test match. And in tennis, the home favourite Zhang Zhizhen has made history, becoming the first Chinese player to win the China Open women's singles title. Zhang defeated the fourth seed Mira Andreeva in straight sets, 7-5, 6-4. It was an absolute delight to the home crowd in Beijing. So what a remarkable milestone for her. And of course, in front of her fans right there on home soil. Thank you so much for staying with us here on Africa at Play. Don't go too far. We'll take a quick break. We'll come back with more good stuff.
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0: All right, we've got Ndwana featuring Kelvin Momo and Sykes, yeah, on the show, which is taking us to a Liverpool pre-presser. And this is before their encounter later today. We've got Andoni Areola giving us his insights and the questions that's coming from the media.
1: Andoni, I just wanted to start with, obviously, the situation surrounding Manchester City. In general terms, what impact could waiting for the outcome of the appeal and potential sanctions have on the remainder of this season as a whole? How much do you feel clarity is needed now?
2: I think uncertainty is not good for anyone involved. But there is the process ongoing, and we have to be patient like everyone else and see what happens at the end, yes.
1: Obviously, we spoke earlier as well. You said your focus is firmly on the game. You could go six games unbeaten in the league. Bob Paisley and Joe Fagan, the other two Liverpool managers, to have started their time here with six league games unbeaten. So how satisfied are you with what's been done so far?
2: It's a difficult question. Yeah? It looks like this, like you said, it looks very good. But after you see that we've had some, especially the two draws at the beginning, that were not so good. But I think this run of games we have now between the international breaks, that demands of those games are really high. I think we play against the top four in the league, the Champions League games, the Carabao Cup game against Chelsea. So also very condensed run of games. We play now, I think, is four games in 9-10 days, I think it is. So I think it will say a lot about us. You know, I think after this run of games that is really demanding, we will know better where we really are.
1: It's a really bad time for injuries to hit. So any better news from training, Isak, Gakpo, how are they? And if not ready, how ready is Luis Cumas to lead the attack from the start?
2: Yes, Alex Isak and Cody Gakpo will not play the game. They are not ready. Unfortunately for us, both got injuries during the international break. As a club manager, always is you are always waiting until the game's end, that the doctor doesn't call you, doesn't give you bad news. But in this case, we've been unlucky with Alex and Cody. Both of them are injured, and they are not going to be involved on Sunday.
1: You've got a time frame for both, and also just again, Luis Cumas, how ready if you call on him to lead the attack from the start?
2: I think Cumas. Has our trust, you know. I don't think it's a big surprise. I've always liked the player. He has already shown in important minutes that he's ready to go, and we have also other players who can cover the positions. And now we need to take decisions, no, about Cody and Alex. Cody has an ankle injury. Has had some before in his career, and it's a matter of him dealing with the pain, because when you twist your ankle, it was a really bad tackle, I think. He's doing things individually, but will not be ready for the Sunday. And Alex has a thigh injury, some muscle injury, is a small injury, but it's a muscle injury, and the same whenever he feels ready. They don't look like long term, like they could be. We will be analyzing day to day, but they are not going to arrive on Sunday, no.
1: Okay, good luck.
2: Okay, thank you.
3: And Bobby, no doubt, massive game for you this weekend. One that supporters, media, no doubt, players have looked forward to taking part in for a number of years. Away from everything else off the pitch, what kind of game do you expect?

0: against the league leaders.
1: I think it's an exciting game. We are playing at home at Anfield against the city that is top of the league right now. They've won all their games. And I think they will go for the game. We will go for the game. I think it's going to be quite an open game. And we have to be ready. We have to be ready. We have to use also the help of our supporters. And I hope we are at the level of the game that is going to be high.
0: If you do come through this, particularly still unbeaten, ideally with 3 points in your back pocket as well, how big of a statement would that feel, and how much of a marker could that be in terms of the progression of this team?
1: I think it's still very early. Whatever it happens on Sunday, no, is we just played 5 games in the Premier League, no. But it's true that we would like to face a team like City and show our level and get the win and have a good day. Definitely, is massive for everyone involved in this kind of games. It's an exciting moment, I think.
0: And just a word on Jeremy Jacka, if I may. It'd be fantastic for you. Another one of your players nominated for Player of the Month award. Fantastic for France, of course. Now, are you surprised at how quickly he's found this level in the Premier League, and just how perfect of an environment is this, being surrounded by Virgil and Ronald in particular with their vast experience?
1: Obviously, he's done very well. First, because he's a very good player. Obviously, you know Jacquet, you've seen clips from him, but until you don't have him in the everyday training, you can't really appreciate what he has. And I'm very happy for him also personally, because I know that for him to make the debut in the national team in a team like France, that is always difficult, no, to have a chance. And also, I think he played really well. I think he should be happy, but still he has a long way to go. But he has started really well the season, yes.
0: Is he fit as well?
1: Yeah, he's fit. He's ready to go. I think he didn't play with the national team last game because of protection, but he should be fine. Still, we need to train tomorrow, but he's fine, yes.
2: There we go. That's the Liverpool boss there just before their kickoff against Manchester City later today, 5:30 Central African time. And it's going to be quite an interesting one. All right. Time now to catch our breath. We'll take a short break. When we return, we'll cross to our French presenter, Jolino, for more around the continent. Stay with us here on Africa at Play.
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6: Merci bien, magnifique.
2: All right. Well, it has been absolutely magnifique for me. Big thank you to my producer Andy Mali and technical producer Tumza. To me, on streaming, then thank you to you for spending your Sunday afternoon with Africa at Play. What can I say? It has been amazing. Keep smiling, enjoying the music. Hope you enjoyed the sports updates. Yeah, keep celebrating African sport. And in the theme of our French, you know, service that's coming up next, au revoir.
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3: Morocco's King Mohammed VI has appointed Fatima Ezzara El Mansouri as the country's prime minister, making her the first woman to hold the position in the North African nation. Now, beyond just the symbolism of having Morocco's first female prime minister, what practical impact could her appointment have on women's political representation in Morocco?
4: Women's political participation in many areas still lags behind that of men. She has been one of the few who's been able to, you know, break many glass ceilings in her eyes. She's only 50 years old and, you know, already at 35, 34, you know, was mayor of one of the biggest cities in the country. So, you know, that is symbolic, but also will inspire and, you know, help aspirational, you know, ladies think about political office in that country.
3: Political analyst and Middle East and North Africa researcher Ibrahim Dean.
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3: 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This form part of a decisive coordinated response to strengthen stabilization efforts and support the maintenance of law and order.
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4: We all have this idea that we are going to live forever. So my journey really just made me see the value of time, the time that I have currently with my child and my family, and also how I use my time. I think success for me was determined by meeting all the KPIs and climbing up the ladders, but now it's, are you sharing things that have impact on others, that change other people's lives?
2: Dziko la Ghana lati dziko la United States of America likufuna kuyambiranso zokambirana pa mgwirizano wa ndalama zothandizira ntchito za zaumoyo wa ndalama za mamiliyoni ambiri omwe boma la dziko la Ghana linaukana ku mayambiriro kwa chaka chino. 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
5: $109 million US health deal over concerns about sharing sensitive medical data. Speaking in Gausa, President John Mahama said the US had asked to review the deal and was open to further talks. It's not yet clear what changes the US wants to make or when the talks will end. Other African countries are also weighing US health funding against the conditions attached to it. Zimbabwe rejected the deal, while earlier this week, Zambia eventually signed a similar agreement after months of public dispute over data sharing.
2: 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Malo ma Channel Africa News, mlani ndi ine Alex Nkuku.
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7: When we hear the phrase a child has sexually harmed another child, it's very easy for us to label that behavior. But what is it that we need to understand before we start labeling these children?
8: 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A 16-year-old or any other child who causes sexual harm to another child may also have experienced harm, exploitation, exposure to inappropriate sexual material, inadequate supervision, or any other adverse experiences themselves. Therefore, as a child protection practitioner, child protection should focus both on accountability, protection, assessment, psychosocial support, and rehabilitation. Rather than viewing the child only as an offender, it's easy to attach a diagnosis or a label. I think this is what we have to understand, that the practitioner must ask, like you said, what happened to this child?
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0: Digital Formalan. So go to our Black Meteorites Band, Mugumbela, Channel Africa, the Stella Longway, Roweduka, Komanso, Nambungu, Madapini. 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
1: Hey, man, I started my music career with my grandmother, man, Mariah, Esther Mariah. You know, Nampeza, Mwana Wanjati, Anariza, Nkono, No, Futi, Yanga, Paramote, Mwemuribe, Yanga. So that's where it all started, from church, from CCP, Nyimbo Zotamanda. That's where it all started, man. That's, for me, it started from that, from my grandmother up to Christianity. So it started from there. Till when I also went to Sweden after that for music, because music called me when I was a baby, you know, from a Christian point of view, until I just feel like music found me when I was in my mother's womb. Wow. Yes. Wow.
0: 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What are your biggest highlights?
1: Hey, the biggest highlights is me also doing an anthem at the Tri Nations with Wallabies versus Springbok in Loftus. That was a big one for me. Also doing a song with Makazi, that's the one we've just done. Those are big highlights. Master KG, and also Afrotainment with DJ Socks there in Durban. So those are really big highlights for me that have happened, besides going to Sweden and coming back, but working also with Makazi and Master KG, and working with SA Rugby doing the anthem. Oh, and also being here with Mada. These are the biggest highlights.
0: Yes. 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So you want to tell me that you're gonna release a song with madaphiri?
1: That's what we're gonna do, you know, because it is already set in the heavens.
0: Yes. It's written already. Ai ndi tunde mukumva pamene ati madaphiri akaimbe naye so nyimbo kuti tinene to za amene John Delinja ama imba so nyimbo zijatumati za cowboy all about no dressing yake mutaona from head to toe tikamaliza show imene titenga photo ndi John after this show We're going to take a picture, a photo, whereby we're going to post it on our Facebook. Right, people should see you. Yes, you know, because I'm just telling them that you're also into that kind of genre, your country, music, rock and roll. Yes, and I hear your voices like, hey, hey, hey. I'm like, ooh, all right. Here, please tell us more. Who have you worked with in the music industry besides Makadzi and Master Ken?
1: Also, I've worked with a guy called Michael Naranjo in the rock and roll. We've released an album called Mayawi. Okay. The band is called Mayawi. So it's a mixture of Mayan and Malawi, because I am. So it's called Mayawi, but tributes to the greats. So we've done covers of Don Williams, all the greats, all the country and the rock and roll. So we've released that. Now I'm actually also with Maybach Records through Daniel Distillery. We are releasing a gospel album like Den Chanda. You know that disco? But we are doing a gospel disco. So this is actually coming very soon now. So we are setting it up so that Mada Piri can be exclusive release. Wow. Woo-woo. Yes.
0: I ndito akuditu iye anaimbapo ndi Michael amene amaimba nyimbo za country ndakutitu atulusa pamene pa nyimbo imene ndi bandi awa kuti bandi imene ikutchedwa Mayawi akuti kutiphatikiza ndi ku Malawi tsonono John Telenja akutitu iye kuti aziziwa Malawi kwambiri bambo ake akuti please tell us more about Malawian roots of yours and Zimbabwean roots.
1: My father is from Mangochi. 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My mom is Shona, yes, from Zimbabwe. 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Wow. 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
0: 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What are you what are you busy with now at the moment? This is October,
1: but that's what I'm saying now. That's why I've already set it up that the new album that's coming is the Gosplash. Gosplash is the gospel disco, almost like a Peter Tinet gospel, Den Chanda type of gospel. So I'm bringing that, you know, from Makoro, man. You know, gospel has been also in my soul. So I'm bringing that approach to it. So I'm bringing a bit of that country into the disco. Oh, yeah. That's what's happening right now.
0: Nice.
1: Yeah, exactly.
0: Akuti tu iwe tu pamene ali nazo bize nazo pamene pati akadikiliki nayo ndi imene akuti atulusa nyimbo zo phatikiza ndi za uzimo ndakuti izitchedwa Gosplash. 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And all right, you are here at Malonje. Malonje means a shout out. Do you have people you'd like to send your shout outs to?
1: I've got Daniel Distillery, Maybach Records that have made it possible for me to be here. Sipo, my brother Uncle G, we say we love you. You know, without these brothers, you know, this journey would be slightly difficult. So shout out to all those guys. Shout out also to Makadzi, to the Queen, you know, for bringing us this far. Shout out to Master KG. Shout out to Malawi there. Shout out to everybody. Shout out to the Makoros. Yes.
0: Kuti tu iye akupereka moni kwa china Makadzi china madapiri pamene pati Malawi yonse, Zimbabwe yonse, Africa yonse, ati South Africa. So tu akuti hello sine tukoma ndi amene yo akuti John Delenja ndi akuti tu iye so pamene pa ali okondwa kuyenda yenda. So tell us more about your traveling? Or should we expect you to be somewhere this year? Maybe are you traveling?
1: Next year, we have to tour Africa. That's what we need to do. We must really consolidate Africa, much of that Africa. And then internationally, yes, we are looking forward to be. Remember, we've been in Sweden before, so we want to take this Ghost Splash actually internationally next year for touring. You know, Europe, we are coming. For sure.
0: Hayi ndithi akuditwa enda konse ku Africa yonse ku maso ku Europe meneko ndi akufuna kupititsa dzina limenele la Gosplash mene outa pange apa menepa social media platforms.
1: Yes, John Dillinger, please look for me on Facebook, John Dillinger 08 on Instagram, John Dillinger on TikTok, John Dillinger Facebook everywhere. We are there on all these current social medias and also Spotify, Deezer, Apple, on SABC Channel Africa, we are there.
0: Right, I need to. I go to Mumpesa. Pama tamba onse anchezo. 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So, John, you are here and I really love the other song which you featured on and you sang with Maparajes and whatnot. I really like that song because it has got a big message. It says right here and I'm like, okay, we're talking about God a little bit, but also maybe a loved one who, whereby you really want to be next to them and yeah, and it'll be like I'm right here. Please tell us a little bit about that because of time.
1: That was my first song that I when I joined Open Mic with Makazi, that was my first song when I was on Maparajes, John Villegate, on that big song, on that John Villegate song. So I'm on that album. So that was my introduction to Amapiano and Likompo and, you know, that world. So, and it was just during that time when everything was shut down. So God just, you know, the album was called John Villegate, and my Zina Langan is John Dillinger. So it was just God putting me there that, hey, John, come and open the gates. I'm like, I'm coming right here with you.
0: So would you allow me and my listeners to have it and dance to it?
1: Please, please. That's one of my biggest songs there. That's my baby, my big baby.
0: We do appreciate you taking your time and coming over here. And we hope next year, early next year, you'll be here.
1: No, we're here with the gospel. It's coming. Perfect. The moment this is ready, we're here.
0: All right.
1: Yes.
0: I indi tuende mamumva tu pamene. 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
3: It's a Sunday evening. Thank you so much to Mariamo for keeping us informed from our Portuguese service. Now it's time for us to get the candles low, slow down the heartbeat. Good evening, Africa. Welcome to a chilled traditional djembe vibes. It's our Sunday edition. I'm Benjamin Mushatama, and tonight we take it back to the fire, back to the roots. Look, there's no rush tonight. From a South African perspective, because it is 9 p.m. here, Central African time. It's just about a pure African soul. Gentle drums, acoustic strings, songs our grandmothers hummed while cooking. That's the feeling we want to give you. From the mbira to the djembe, from desert blues to village lullabies. Tonight we're taking it easy. We reflect, we reconnect. So come on, sit back, let the drum speak to you. 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Follow us on Facebook, X, Instagram, TikTok, YouTube, and WhatsApp us on +27 83 288 6684. The mood is just right to start the new week on a good note. This is Thandiswa Mazwai with her Transkei Moon.

Hey, it's a good way to start the show tonight. That modern and nostalgic feeling. Thandiswa Mazwai, she was a youngster, yeah? Her debut solo album, Zabalaza, was definitely a hit that brought the traditional into the future with kwaito and genres such as banchanga, reggae and gospel being part of that offering. You heard Transkei Moon. That is a very delicious sound there, taking us back in time, but keeping us right here in the future. Speaking about the future, let's have some new music. We've got a great interview coming up a little bit later on the show. I'll let you know who we have tonight. It's always exciting to speak to wonderful artists right here on the Djembe Vibes.

0: New music right here on the Jambi Vibes. Such an exquisite album from the Zulu boy, Jabulile Majola. We're proud of these youngsters that are retelling and refashioning the way of folklore in music. This is from his wonderful album Ipasi, that blends traditional Maskandi with indie folk sounds, and also featured on this wonderful track. I think it's a great lush duo between these two. It is Leah Butler. This one is titled Uzewasi. From one generation to another, the music of the continent continues. All right, it's time for us to take a quick break. It is an intimate night. It is personal. It's between me and you. No, it's actually between Channel Africa and you.
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0: 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Hey man, we are keeping the conversations going. Later on the show, we're going to have a wonderful conversation. And today we are inviting an international artist who is one of the biggest neo-soul artists from Britain. He'll be coming to perform here in South Africa. Let you know when and where. We're going to be featuring the godfather of British soul, Omar, and he has influences of the Pan-African world. He's actually from Chinese and Jamaican descent, but he's also redefined neo-soul. So a little bit later on the show, we'll have some wonderful conversation with him and check out his new music. But I'll also let you know when he'll be right here in the beautiful South Africa where we're broadcasting from. Another international artist we've had on the show. This is Somi.

0: Hey, the best misconception is that Africa can't be soulful. There's a misconception that we can't slow down. Well, on this one, Somi is proving them wrong in this introspective theme titled What Does It Take to Bloom? It's actually a title track of her new 13th track studio album. An album that was actually recorded and written in many countries: Dakar, Lagos, Paris, and New York City. And it's all about reflection, looking at themes such as self-discovery, identity, belonging, also dabbling on the one that we run away, that feeling of grief. And it's a wonderful, wonderful album for our nervous system. If you haven't checked it out, it is a complete album. You know, we live in a time whereby we listen to just one song because everything we do on streaming platforms. I'd like you to just give yourself a day and just sit down and listen to one track after another, and it's just a complete full album that you can enjoy. Beautiful music right here on Channel Africa, and we're keeping it easy tonight, exploring still the music of the African continent that we love so much. But we are just lazing back tonight, getting ready for the new week. Hey, it's a Sunday anyway.
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2: The police service says it's arrested six individuals who were allegedly found in possession of offensive weapons. Godfrey Chalabi, who's Senior Assistant Commissioner of Public Police and Public Relations Officer for the Zambia Police Service. Can you give us more detail about the arrest of the six individuals?
3: There is a place called Angombe Compound. It's a few kilometers from the CBD of Lusaka. Members of the public saw this vehicle that was being driven suspiciously. So acting on intelligence, they alerted the police and we moved in and intercepted this vehicle. Immediately, police conducted a search on that vehicle. We recovered offensive weapons, included 22 rounds of ammunition for a shotgun, 9 machetes, as well as one stick that was found on those vehicles. Of course, it's an offense here in Zambia if one is found in possession of an offensive weapon. A machete, a knife, by law here, it's classified as an offensive weapon.
1: 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You feel it before you hear it. The Jemba Vibes.

Joburg, South Africa. That's where we broadcast from. We are the SABC's international service to the world. And of course, we're going to export that African talent. And on this one is a dynamic sound from a wonderful, a prominent electronic music producer. He's also a DJ and singer-songwriter. He goes by the name of Muzi. He's got some new music that is coming out in the year 2026. And it's great that, you know, there's a generation that's finding ways to really take the African folk story forward, as I've been mentioning with the theme that we're moving with today. This one is titled Njabulo. Muzi is featuring the modern Tshivenda folk artist Muneyi. It's a part of Muzi's album Electric Zulu Land, and it's really a sound that's dubbed Electric Venda. I like how these young artists are also kind of creating multiple ways of describing African music or new forms of African music. So check out this new album by Muzi. It is one that features so many wonderful artists, and it's also showcasing his diversity in how he actually explores his musicality. He's known for multiple textures, taking modern electronic, house music, even Kwaito beats, and infusing them with traditional Zulu music. Speaking about Zulu music, we also heard a lovely one before this one, and I love the fact that, you know, as South Africa, there's a lot of explorations, there's a lot of ways in which we are finding ourselves in terms of the new musics that are coming up. I have to say, we need to acknowledge these younger artists that are emerging. Before this one that you just heard now, we had Thando Zide with the Mnigeni. Talking about Zulu music, these ladies call themselves Zulu Queens. This one is titled Distance. There's nothing wrong with a little bit of distance, ne? Say, hey, just wait a bit. I need my solo time.

He's got the voice, but the drum tells the story. The Jimba Vibes with Benjamin Mushatama on Channel Africa, the African perspective.

0: Hey, it seems like Big Zulu is on a big search. Looking for love all over the continent. If you spot him in Tanzania, if you spot him in Nigeria, ladies, the Big Zulu is looking for some love. This one is featuring Casper Nyovest with Indugu Enhle. And before that, we kept that Zulu theme going with the Zulu Queens. I was surprised by this collaboration, especially with the fact that it's a woman duo, and really, really cool to see Lwandle Nkulu hang out with Mawu. As a duo, they call themselves Zulu Queens, and just a few months ago, they just came together as a powerhouse, saying, you know what, we need more female representation in the Maskandi genre. I played you one titled Distance, and it features Feza. Good music right here on Channel Africa. We chilled. We're taking it easy. It's a beautiful night.
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1: 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Last seen somewhere in Africa, but last heard everywhere in Africa. One continent, more than a billion stories. 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
0: Hey, tonight on our campfire conversation, we are going to be speaking to an international guest artist who's going to be in the shores of the continent a little bit later in the month. I'll let you know when and where. We're going to be speaking to Omar, godfather of British soul. Definitely, he's got a pan-African vibe when it comes to his music. He has stated that everything is connected by Mother Africa. So he does not deny the fact that he has some roots influence that come from the continent. And it's a good conversation, and we'll have it a little bit later on. So don't go anywhere. These are the Jemba vibes. Haven't played this guy in a while. Richard Bona.

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From dusk till dawn.

0: Hey, the old and new in that double play. Hey, don't be surprised by this one. I know he's a bit more pop right now. Well, this is in 2019, a more reflective sound from Adinkunle Gold. More traditional, exploring his own culture in this one. It's titled Ire. And the double play, Nigeria doesn't sound far from Cameroon, right? Before that one, you heard Richard Bone, the Grammy-winning Cameroonian jazz bassist, known for his international stature right now. Incredible improvisation, great composer, and such a soulful style that is blended with West African rhythms with jazz. I played you something that is a little bit more fresh. This one is titled Dunia the Second. 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This is where we are proudly African.
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here on the Djembe Vibes. Remember, we're going to be speaking to Omar, a wonderful artist from Britain. And he is one of those artists that has a huge, huge Pan-African appeal, not only from the fact that he's got lineages that permeate in different parts of the world, but the fact that he's so soulful and we can all relate to him. So later on, we'll be checking out his music and also a little bit of a piece of a conversation that I had with him earlier in the week. Something more familiar. This is Salif Keita. This is Kausule.

0: Hey, we can play new music as much as we want. But there are those who've created that root system that we rely upon now. Two giants of modern African music. Senegal's Baba Mal. Completely acoustic on this one. Instruments and the voices of his people. They shout loud on this one titled Lareyu. Well, one that I was dancing along here in my studio chair before this one was Salif Keita, the griot, the lion of the continent. I played you Kalsule. Kalsule is definitely a favorite in different parts of the world. First hour is down, and we're getting ready for our conversation for today. We're going to be speaking to Omar, but let's get into that 10 p.m. Central African Time hour.
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0: All right, it's hour two. Slower, softer, a little bit more international tonight as we feature Omar, who has international roots. Had a lot of new music in the first hour. Hope that you were scribbling along and following some of the new music that's exciting on the African continent. Well, stay connected with Channel Africa Online. Come on, you can use us on channelafrica.co.za. 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And remember, we're also on the Channel Africa app and on SABC Plus. Don't hesitate if you haven't shown your love on our social media. Please follow us on Facebook, X, Instagram, TikTok, YouTube, and WhatsApp us on +27 83 288 6684. Hey, you can let me know what music are you listening to in your part of the continent on the world that makes a huge reference to the African continent, and I love that. So use that WhatsApp number, +27 83 288 6684, and you can just hashtag Djembe Vibes, and I want to know what you listening to that's so interesting for you from the African continent.

0: DRC Descent. Also located in Belgium. Yeah, she's hanging out with the soulful queen, Erykah Badu. This was from a wonderful album titled Ancestry in Progress. It's all about Bandy Bandy, loving yourself despite opposition, despite difficult moments, right? Just keeping that Bandy Bandy going, that self-affirmation. Right, before this one, we played you Makeda from Les Nubians, two French ladies, also of African descent, and they are definitely right in the mix of where we want to go with this conversation with Omar. That's what's coming up right here on Channel Africa. I spoke to Omar, the Brit godfather of Neo Soul. He'll be performing at the Trav Toba Festival, and that is going to be taking place on the 24th of October. They'll be taking over the Mia Kalpa in Sandton, not so far from our Auckland Park Studios. So we're chatting to him because we're anticipating that wonderful gathering.
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2: Loveline Basie is an entrepreneur founder of Leadership with Loveline, a coaching and leadership development outfit, and the chief operating officer at Health Guard International.
3: You know, I actually don't work. 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And
4: they call it work. They call it work.
5: That's a good kind of work. I like that.
2: But you believe to be the youngest black woman leading a multinational direct selling company in Africa. What did that journey from law to the C-suite look like?
5: Law is what I studied, but
6: law can be very stiff.
5: And I'm saying this as a lawyer, I still hold my law licenses. But you know, when you curse over to the side to direct selling,
6: it's sales. People are just excited.
5: They want to party, they want to sell. There's the joy in the conversion. But my legal background really helps me a lot with what I do now, because I

0: Africa, we need to talk. And just like that, the whole family is in the chat. Only on Channel Africa. Tradition speeded into tempo. Oh, yeah. The Jamba Vibes with Benjamin Mushatama on the Channel Africa app and SABC Plus.
1: All right, today our focus is on Omar, who will be in South Africa performing at the Mea Culpa in Sandton in a festival titled Trev Toba. And today we're focusing on the music and also that lineage that is really embedded in the African continent. The British singer-songwriter whose smooth vocals, soulful melodies and timeless hits have earned him a special place in the hearts of R&B lovers in different parts of the Pan-African world. From the unforgettable There's Nothing Like This to his signature blend of soul, jazz, and funk, Omar continues to really remind us that great music knows no boundaries. And that's how we started the conversation, looking at that really delicious way that he's able to have an open-ended sound that even us as the continent love. All right, Omar, thank you so much for joining us here on the Jembe Vibes. It's such a pleasure speaking to you, because you are one artist who has such a presence in Africa. You have a big following in terms of how you made us view just the Pan-African situation of the music scene. You played a big role in the music scene, especially in the late 90s when neo-soul was emerging in Africa. You're one of the key figures who kind of transformed the way Africans saw the R&B and music scene around the world. So it's such a pleasure speaking to you on the show in light of that particular context. Me saying that, your influence and your love from an African point of view, have you always been aware of it?
2: Not so much as when I got older, in my teenage years, because my father was very influenced in that sense. He's a reggae drummer, and he also went to Ghana. In fact, he finally ended up in Ghana with my mother. Rest in peace. And that's when I begin to see the connections a bit more. I mean, we also have the international slave connection of Cuba in my family as well, which I wasn't aware of this until when I was older and speaking to my grandmother before she passed, another rest in peace. And she informed me that she was in fact born in Cuba, not Jamaica, which I originally thought. So yeah, we're spread around the world.
1: Tell me a little bit about that heritage that you have. Could you expand on us understanding that heritage, because you do feel the heritage in the music. Could you expand on us understanding your cultural heritage?
2: My on my father's side is Chinese Jamaican, so my name is Lifeuk, which means fortune coming, but that makes me 1/16th Chinese, because quite a few Chinese landed in Jamaica, hence the name. On my mother's side, it's more Asian, but I have less details about that. But musically, you know, my music is Latin, funk, jazz, reggae, all the African diasporas, and classical music as well. So it's an amalgam.
1: When we talk about Africa's influence on global music, Omar offers a very interesting perspective. The British soul musician has spoken very much openly about his belief that the roots of all these genres can be traced back to Africa. That connection becomes particularly personal in one of his songs titled Ghana Emotion, which was inspired by a visit to Cape Coast in Ghana with his father. It's a reminder that Africa's musical legacy extends far beyond its borders, living on in the rhythms, melodies, sounds that continue to shape music around the world. We spoke a little bit about this African influence in Omar's music. Mm-hmm.
3: And how did you discover
1: that African influence that's very much present in your music. I feel the likes of Fela Kuti's influence is there. Tony Allen is there. You also feel a lot of West African influences in your music. Was that because that is sound that was deliberately there within the Jamaican culture and the fact that it was part of the scene in Britain?
2: Yeah, it's just part of being, you know, it's like I said, it's been part of the African diaspora, spreads into different genres. So you have the jazz, you have the Latin, you have the funk, you have the soul, you have the R&B now. And it all comes from the same place. It's just how people use it differently. I always intend to use it differently in terms of what you get to hear, you know, because I like to keep things interesting. Hence the mix.
1: All right. And then the music thing, how did it start for you? Because it is kind of an introduction of something that was new. I know people dub it Neo Soul, but at the time, I'm not sure if there was a collective that knew that you were doing the same thing, because the same thing was happening in the United States and was also happening in Britain at the same time. I'm not sure if that sound was happening magically, but how do you make sense of that Neo Soul label that you're always being attached to?
2: Yeah, Neo Soul was not the first label. It was Acid Jazz when I started. Mm-hmm. So Incognito was like the precursor. Brass Construction, Central Line. There's a whole bunch of English jazz funk bands. Southern Freeze. You know what I mean? There's different genres and different eras of the same thing where you're moving on. Neo's classic soul didn't come till like the 2000s. And we'd already been doing it in the 90s. And it's an organic thing between us and the States. You know what I mean? Because we've got a love for the 70s funk from the States. And then our little rendition of it, our little UK version of that music, which they called acid jazz, then kind of caught on in the States as well, and then they kind of gave it back, and that became the new classic soul, or the new soul.

0: Channel Africa. On the Djembe Vibes tonight, we are international. With the Neo Soul Giant in Britain, Omar. He'll be part of an international lineup featuring the likes of Francis J, Marcelo Tavares. It's going to be a Pan-African party. It's going to be happening at the Trav Toba on the 24th of October, the Mia Culpa in Santa. Well, this one is titled Ghana Emotion. As I mentioned earlier, it's really inspired by Omar's visit to the continent where he was in the Cape Coast with his father. There's something beautifully unrestrained about Omar's musical universe. It's where that velvet voice meets that improvisation of the spirit of jazz, where funk finds its groove and reggae brings its unmistakable heart. Be drawing inspiration from musical visionaries like Stevie Wonder and Bob Marley, Omar has built a sound that refuses to be confined to a single genre. And somewhere in that DNA, there lies the African continent. I spoke a little bit about his musical influences with him. It was a fun chat.
1: Okay. And in terms of how it's actually evolved, and you know, your influence within it, did you ever see it permeating to where it is right now? Because it's almost like a genre of itself. It's created multi-industries just like hip-hop has. It's almost like you guys were a brainchild of something that's become now a teenager.
2: Sure. No, I mean, we're grandparents now, I think, because, you know, 30 plus years going on, you know. Mm-hmm. People used to say to me, my sister likes music, then it's my mum likes music, now it's my gran likes music. So I've got no illusions there. No, listen, we were just making music at the time, and it was a vibe, and we just went with it. And luckily, people are still listening to it now. I mean, you know, I've been doing shows up and down the UK, in the US, and people of all ages and walks of life have been coming to the show, you know. So that appeal, I think it appeals to people's good nature, because a lot of people like the, you know, things that remind them of good times. Sometimes people tell me that my music helps them get through tough times as well. So if you got that connection with somebody's memory and of good things, or things that can be healing, I think this is the thing that attaches people to it.
1: And I don't think it was just the music that was attached to this style, you know, because I remember seeing you for the first time, Omar. I'm like, who is this guy? You know, because you had this kind of dreadlock, a square hairstyle, but still you had this wonderful kind of swag in how you were dressing. Your voice kind of contradicted that swagger as well. It was almost like you looked hip hop, but you just were this amazing crooner. Did you have trouble with the record labels at the time trying to put you in some place, or do you think that was kind of the thing of that era in the 90s?
2: Yeah, I mean, it was. I definitely had problems with the major labels that at the beginning, because they just, yeah, like I said, they didn't know what to do with us. They weren't really that interested in that music as well, because the executives were probably into a different genre, like rock or grunge or something like that. But I remember having to struggle to get budgets for promotion, for videos, radio play, this kind of thing, and you still had to make it work. So you had to graft a little bit harder, and things got disbanded that way too. But you know, these things, what doesn't kill you makes you stronger, you know what I mean? And like I say, I'm doing never-ending shows now, because people want to be reminded, they want to be given that nostalgia, and it's working. So whatever seeds we laid back in the day, it's coming through nice now.

0: Yeah, you're still listening to Channel Africa. Soulful night right here on the djembe vibes. It's accurate for a Sunday chillas. Our focus is Omar, the Brit Neo Soul Giant. This one is titled Feeling You, where Omar is really got this wonderful moment with the wonderful Stevie Wonder. Can you hear the trumpet? I hear Tony Allen there. Sounds like Tony Allen's Afrobeat invention. Definitely Africa is in the midst of that one. Well, let's wrap up this conversation. There's a certain futurism to Omar's music, a sound that seems to exist outside the boundaries of time. His approach to soul is never confined to nostalgia. We had a little bit of the debate around this one, an interesting one, because I was of the view that he stretches its possibilities. And when you listen to today's modern neo-soul coming from the continent and abroad, definitely that depth makes his music a part of where we are, even in the current R&B scene. There is a futuristic elegance in the way he experiments with arrangements while preserving an emotional depth of classical soul. We debated this one.
1: Yeah, I mean, I don't think you give us nostalgia. I think when we think of your music, Omar, it's not nostalgic. It's actually in the present. It lives perfectly in the present. I'll tell you why. Because it's almost like that blueprint that you have created, you and others, has remained kind of a classic. And I think at times when it comes to modern music, we don't attribute music from the 90s. And as time goes, it seems like artists from the 90s who have staying power and their music that had such great cultural relevance are becoming the modern giants of today. And maybe it's your humility that's saying, you know what, I'm just playing it so people can remember it. I think your music is actually right in the middle of just how beautiful that era was.
2: Sure.
1: From your perspective.
2: But when you listen to Marvin Gaye.
1: Sure.
2: And Donny Hathaway, you're not nostalgic. Of course you are.
1: I'm not, because I didn't live in that era.
2: No, but it takes you to. Okay. I didn't live in the Motown sure. era, but I can still be nostalgic of it, because mm-hmm. I feel like wow, that would have been a part of me. You know what I mean? And I can look on and say, wow, that would have been a really nice time. But like I said, you can have any version that makes you mm-hmm. want to listen to my music. I'm absolutely fine with it. Whether it takes you back or keeps you present as well. Because, yeah, my stuff is future. It's future music as well.
1: Absolutely. You know what I mean? That's what I meant. Sure.
2: I want it to be played 30, 40, 50, well, you know, long after I'm gone, this stuff is still getting played and making people have emotions and feel good and that kind of sense. Then, yeah, that's what we need.
0: Well, that's how we wrap up this conversation with Omar. He'll be in South Africa at the Trav Toba on the 24th of October. And it's happening just in a few days' time. So if you are in any part of the continent, come on, fly to Johannesburg, South Africa. It's a great place to be. So come to this beautiful place and check out Omar. He'll be billed alongside the likes of Francis Jaya from the USA, Marcelo Tavares from Brazil. Definitely is going to be a Pan-African experience. Soulful nights are good nights, especially on a Sunday. Thank you for being with me, Benjamin Moshatama, right here on Channel Africa.

0: the Chimba Vibes. We're keeping things international right here on Channel Africa. This one is titled There's Nothing Like This. Alright, it's time for us to keep things going. Let's go pay the bills.
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2: Let's just do it.
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0: Hey, this one taking us back to this one that we started playing just a few weeks ago. We haven't revisited it, but I thought tonight is a Pan-African experience where we're seeing how Africa is permeating outside the borders of Africa. This is Ezra Collective, an award-winning British jazz quintet. As you could hear there, they really fuse jazz, Afrobeat, hip-hop, reggae, and calypso, pretty much doing what Omar started so many years ago. I played you something from their fourth studio album, Here Because of Hope. That one is titled Only Love, featuring British Gambian rapper Ba Salua on that one. This is Channel Africa. It's all about the culture. It's all about the music. It's all about life.
1: Love music. Love culture.

0: Oh, this one we can't let go of here on the Djembe Vibes. It's a good one. By Ghanaian trumpeter and vocalist Birimo Amo. Birimo Amo is wonderful. I hear the influences of Hugh Masekela here. Definitely Manu Dibango is here. This one is titled Yaba, meaning we are here. He's got so much music out there, so really an unearthing of a new young giant, Birimo Amo. Check him out. And this one is featuring Talula Rose there, that you heard on those sweet vocals. Let's take a break. We'll be back.
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Right, slowing things down tonight. Oh, it feels so good to be African, doesn't it?

0: Oh, what a lovely one. Because it's the first time I'm playing it for you, let's let it come to its full completion. Oh, what a sweet vibe. That one is titled Dinka D. And it's from a Malian wonderful woman of a traditional Malian Griot tradition, Ma Damba. Love her. And she comes from a prominent lineage of Griots. Actually, her father was a much celebrated singer in Mali, Jeli Baba Sisoko. But it seems like in her family, there were so many wonderful singers who were telling the stories of old and bring them to the present. Her aunt is actually the famous singer Fanta Damba. And in her early years, as the tradition allows, Mama Damba performed in weddings, baptisms, traditional ceremonies from a very young age. And she was later joined by Kesamadi Diabetes Ensemble and the group Mande Foley. So yeah, man, playing you some new music from Mama Damba. And as I mentioned, that one is titled Dinkadi. It's good music right here on Channel Africa. We're moving into our final hour. And of course, the final hour is our sing-along hour, where we just bring back all the good songs that we all love singing along to here on the African continent. Join us and let's have some good fun. It is 11 p.m. Central African time.
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The last hour of Jambi Vibes is here. Hey, we started at 9 p.m. Thank you for taking the journey with me across the continent. But today we did it even stylistically. We went beyond the borders because Africa is not just about the land that we are upon. It's also an idea. It's a philosophy. It's a people. It's a culture. All right, we're going to play some of our favorite hits, our sing-along tracks as we awaken the new dawn. Midnight is right here. But remember, connect with Channel Africa. 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Follow us on Facebook, X, Instagram, TikTok, YouTube, or WhatsApp us on +27 83 288 6684. The girl from Zim. This one is Berita. Love this one. Nguwe Yedwa.

0: Hey, something Soweto. Kruna from South Africa with Amajansa. The ladies love singing along to that one. And before that, you heard Zimbabwe Zeberita with Ngue Yetwa. It's our final hour. It's time to sing along.
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2: Morocco's King Mohammed VI has appointed Fatima Ezzara El Mansouri as the country's prime minister, making her the first woman to hold a position in the North African nation. Now, beyond just the symbolism of having Morocco's first female prime minister, what practical impact could her appointment have on women's political representation in Morocco?
3: Women's political participation in many areas still lags behind that of men. She has been one of the few who's been able to, you know, break many glass ceilings in her eyes. She's only 50 years old and, you know, already at 35, 34, you know, was mayor of one of the biggest cities in the country. So, you know, that is symbolic, but also will inspire and, you know, help aspirational, you know, ladies think about political office in that country.
2: Political analyst and Middle East and North Africa researcher Ibrahim Dean.
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I love this one. Get your lighters up, everyone, and swing them to the left and right. That's what they did, man. They used to fill huge stadiums. Ah, man, we lost one of the members of the Soul Brothers. May Soul rest in peace. David Masondo. What a vocal, eh? Let's not forget that keyboard master was part of that group. He's still alive and making new music, Black Moses Ngwenya. In fact, this group was very resilient over time, and they struck a chord with not just South Africa, but neighboring countries like Zimbabwe, especially in the Matabeleland and Bulawayo, countries like Namibia, Mozambique. Their tracks were really a staple for community celebrations, weddings, growth points, and Shabi. So yeah, we are singing along. It is that final hour. Yut Sithandwa. Let me not forget to let you know on that. It's that hour where we celebrate legends as well. This is Oliver Ngoma.

0: celebrating our legends in Africa. We will never forget Oliver Ngoma. This is a Channel Africa hit for many years. We still keep it in the airwaves. This one is titled Adia. Oliver Ngoma is a Gabonese Afro Zouk and Soukou singer. He was nicknamed by his friends Noli. His music also made it to so many celebrations. I played you one titled Adia. This is a song that actually held African music history. Released in 1995. It solidified Ngoma's legacy and proved that, no man, this guy, he keeps the hits coming. Well, this song was also featured in a very interesting scenario. It reached Western High Art Cinema and was featured in the soundtrack of Claire Denis's critically acclaimed 1999 masterpiece film, Beau Travail. And this introduced Ngoma's Afrozouk groove to global film enthusiasts.
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1: 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The Jemba Vibes with Benjamin.

the right music all the time. Channel Africa, the African perspective.

This is Manozi, a song from Ghanaian Stone Boy. Hang out with the five-time Grammy Award winner Angelique Kidjo. I still have to show off that I saw her just a few days ago here in Johannesburg, South Africa. She was trending for giving us so much energy. Well, that's a wonderful collaboration between the two. And just in the middle of our triple play, you heard Usher with Fire on the Mountain. And starting that triple play was Lira Feel Good. We're slowing the pace down. We're getting into a momentum whereby we're getting ready for the next show. Of course, the Afro Republic is around the corner. Changing the mood, getting you ready for a new day.

0: It's our sing-along hour. This is a Zeth. The little kids were dancing to this one some time ago. I think maybe they've moved on. You know, this young generation, they move very quickly. This is DJ Y Smalls, Zinedine, and Scooch, and 031 Chopper with Uncool MC. They've got really interesting names, don't they? Well, we're going to keep singing along and getting ready for our final turn around the corner until we have the Afro Republic.
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2: Can you kindly serenade me? 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
1: Well, it's basically saying, like, if you give me all of your assurance, then there's nowhere else for me to go. 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
0: That is Njerai, all the way from Nairobi in Kenya, loving it. 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

Never Lose Your Soul by Lukua Kanza still sounds good. Well, it's time for me to get out of here. It's been a good one. Have a good week, everyone. Keep your head up and keep striving to be the best African you can be. Leaving you with the classic by Mas Donga. This one's titled Saya Membe. Goodbye, everyone. Have a good week.

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8: It is what we get to do that has given us a very big name in the game. It's all about bringing out the very best of African music from one point of the continent to another. It is Afro Republic Live, Large and Switched On. Thank you very much for joining us. It is at 12:40. That translates to 20 minutes before the hour of 1 o'clock. It is the 12th day of the 10th month, the year being 2026. Welcome to it. 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You can also experience the magic via satellite, DSTV, audio bouquet 802 and channel 628. That's on OpenView for those within the borders of Southern Africa. With Tido Makau, who's our technical operator, and she's at our Auckland Park Studios in Johannesburg at the SABC Broadcasting Center. She's amazing. She's fantastic. We're glad that she's back in the building, and we are doing some amazing stuff together. Maybe, Tito, if you could just, you know what to do, so that we just go back into, yes, there you are. And we're just loving everything about what's happening here. You just said this track, Feza, coming through from Feza, and the track Umaqondana. This is the story of African music, where African sounds dominate the airwaves till the hour of 3 o'clock. Monday it is, of course, we'll run with you till Friday. Welcome to it. Welcome to the motherland.
0: Africa, we need to talk. And just like that, the whole family is in the chat.

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for me, big record coming through and making it to our show as we take you from one point of the continent to another. We had Ora Salad as well, that one big record that came through as well, taking our time to 12:48. That's 12 minutes before the hour of 1 o'clock Central African time. Thank you for choosing us. Thank you for making us your number one. You could have been elsewhere, but you chose this place instead, and we don't take that for granted. We value every minute that you've invested in what we get to do. Side by side, back to back, satisfaction in this place is without a doubt guaranteed. There is so much still to experience till the hour of 3 o'clock Central African time. Welcome to it. We thank you

0: 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We also had Malik Berry, another fantastic artist from Nigeria, coming through with the track Control. 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
0: It is a beautiful story that we have mastered the art of telling. It is a story that is told from a dedicated point. Coming through to you live, large and most definitely direct from the beautiful city of Kings and Queens, Bulawayo, Zimbabwe. My name is Maurice Touch, and I can safely confirm taking care of us from a technical point of view is none other than Tido Makau. She's at our Auckland Park Studios in Johannesburg at the SABC Broadcasting Center. 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

0: relation que connaît, ça reconnaît. Nous, on fait une love, on a get your money. 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
1: Tido.
0: I'm on come on, I go tell your mommy.
1: That's a big record coming through from Kiddy Keda and Mavo, coming through with the track Big Bum Bum. All In You is one track as well that we had to share with you, coming through from Senior Ode. This is the story of African music, coming at you live, large, and most definitely direct. Side by side, back to back, non-stop, continuous jamming. Our hope is that wherever you are, you are receiving us nice, loud, and clear, and that everything that we'll do is without a doubt at par with your expectations. Very much alive and switched on and bringing out the very best is Afro Republic on a lovely Monday morning, the 12th of October 2026. You can't believe it, the year is fast coming to an end. And the question that we have always asked is that, would you say so far so good, or what your story is contrary to that? If it's contrary, I still believe that, you know what, you still have time. You still have time. Pace yourself against your own ability, not against someone else's ability. That will get you far. Thank you very much for joining us. It is what we get to do that has earned us a big name in the game. Our reputation, as always, is connected to our ability to rise up and deliver top drawer type of selection. And our interest in African continent is also part and parcel of our wheel to give out the very best there is, the best there was, the best there'll ever be. Stay with us. 3 o'clock is when we dock our ship. This is Afro Republic, top of the morning to you.
2: I'm Khanyisa Siwa, and I make sure that you start off your day with simple, smooth, and saucy sauce. 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Emzansi. We can fly. Well, you can look forward to a sonic journey across the African continent and beyond. And this happens every Saturday and Sunday between midnight and 3 a.m. Central African time. Every week you can look forward to us finding out about interesting things around festival focus. And then, of course, on Sunday, we pay tribute by experiencing live sounds on Legends Live. Thank you. Thank you. Mic drop. Bye.
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0: Nobody does it like we do. It's all about bringing out the very best of African music. That's Darao Ibra featuring Harmonize on that big track. We also had the amazing sound that came through from Jovial with the track Naapa. There's another big record that was sampled. That way that song was sampled from, you know, you can actually get the sample of that on that song. Thank you very much for joining us. It's all about the very best of African music. Welcome to it, and thank you very much for choosing us. We certainly hope that wherever you are, you're receiving us nice, loud and clear, and that everything that we get to do is worth sharing with those that have a very special place in your heart. Maurice Touch is my name, and welcome to it. Nobody does it like we do. Looking at our time, it's 18 minutes after the hour of 1 o'clock. Top of the morning to you.
1: The Journal. She's one of South Africa's most celebrated storytellers, a writer and a performer, and she's known for her ability to be able to bring African stories, history and culture to audiences through the spoken word. Can we make all the noise we can for Dr. There is one icon I think you may have forgotten to mention because I think you carry her in your spirit, and that is your grandmother.
2: My grandmother was a storyteller of note. I was blessed to have a master storyteller for a grandmother. When I see parents saying children must go to ECD centers, kindergarten or nursery school or a crash, I had a nursery school at home, and my grandmother told me stories. She taught my imagination to fly. She made me appreciate our languages. I have traveled for 46 years around the world. I don't have any desire to live anywhere else but to keep coming back to this beautiful African continent, to this southern tip of the African continent, to this land with unrivaled beauty, but with so much richness.
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0: It is Beyond being featured by Mario on the track Nairobi. And at the top of that, it was Aerostar coming through with a Rush. This is the story that is told from understanding the continent in a big way. I can tell you that Kanye Nawe featuring Surprise Nene is another track that we had to share with you. It's actually Athalia Moore coming through with Surprise Nene on that track. And I can tell you that we experienced earlier on the music of Malik Berry with Control. Thank you so much for choosing us. Thank you for making us your number one. This is one place that is dedicated to bringing you the greatness of African music. Burna Boy also came through with the track Soccer. This is Afro Republic on a lovely Monday morning. And looking at our time, it is 1:40. Translates to 20 minutes before the hour of 2 o'clock.
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1: 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Posted somewhere in Africa, but keeping all of Africa posted. 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

0: the show being Rise and Shine, and the journal comes through with Maseko Mseto between 9 and 12 midday. It is Afro Republic till 3 o'clock. 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
3: 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And my worry is that because they're poor, they will not have access to lawyers and others who may obtain justice for them.
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0: The story of African music told from a point of understanding the continent in a big way. Harmonize coming through with Magufuli. And this is what gets to happen whenever we are here. We bring you the very best days, the best there was, the best there will ever be. And we also celebrated another big record as well coming through from Angola. And thank you for staying where you're at and allowing us to be who we are. We bring out the best days, the best there will ever be. Posa is one track that we had to share with you on Channel Africa, the African perspective. Nobody does it like we do. My name is Maurice Tosh, and this is Afro Republic on Channel Africa, the African perspective.
1: 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Only on Channel Africa.
0: Twenty-four hours a day, 365 days a year, we broadcast. We are called Channel Africa, the African perspective. And Afro Republic is part and parcel of that great family that comes through every single day to deliver top drawer when it comes to African content. www.channelafrica.co.za. 2 o'clock is our time, top of the morning to you.